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The one with $100,000 in cash and prizes. Get ready to be pleasured tomorrow. All details with Carrie and Tommy.

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0: is Ray. Her brand new song, Joy, here on your number one hit music station. How good is it? Sunday morning. I hope you're having a good weekend. I mean, you definitely will be next with DJ Konski. That's right, Konski coming in for a world-famous mashup. Oh, don't forget, tomorrow as well, 5 p.m., Carrie and Tommy, massive announcements. All I can say is get ready to turn off the guilt and turn up the winning pleasure. All will be revealed tomorrow at 5 here on your number one hit music station.
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0: 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Speaking of the afternoon, we are going to be rolling out the non-stop music. Huge tracks on the way. 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
1: 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Dad flicks on the exhaust fan to defog the mirror and then pretends he has a moustache. 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
9: Hi there, Alana McIntyre here with the latest. The AFP has confirmed it is investigating any Australian links to the Fly Dubai pilot accused of attacking his colleague. The plane plunged almost 14,000 feet in less than half a minute earlier this week. There have been reports the co-pilot did study in Australia between 2015 and 2017, and now the Victorian Joint Counter-Terrorism Team, Victoria Police and ASIO are investigating. An 18-year-old is due in court over the shocking Newcastle Fan Day crash that's left 10 people injured. NRL fans had been gathering to farewell the Knights players ahead of tonight's NRL Grand Final when the car spun out of control. The driver, who was on his P's, has been charged with several counts of dangerous and negligent driving. Daniel Horsey was standing along the road. He's told Nine, it all doesn't feel real.
10: The car actually came within less than a metre of us. I thought, this is it, we're gone. Yeah, something you never really want to experience.
9: A five-year-old girl's condition has improved. She's now serious but stable. Residents on the New South Wales south coast are mopping up after a tornado lifted roofs and threw boats onto car parks. One of our listeners, Jack, says he was enjoying a peaceful flat white at a cafe in Ulladulla when the tornado hit.
11: And then these ladies just like almost like shriek. Next thing you know, all the umbrellas, tables, everything just come through like missiles.
9: And Jim Chalmers has defended the government's spending and has pointed to the war in the Middle East when asked about inflation.
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9: The Chooks are the favourites heading into tonight's NRL Grand Final in Sydney against the Knights. NRL veteran Daly Cherry Evans is playing his final day in the comp.
13: You know, I'm a lot older now with husband and father and all those things. So, yeah, with time obviously comes maturity. So I'd like to think that I'll be able to just help be that, like I said, that calmer, clearer voice for everyone.
9: And Alex de Minaur is into the China Open quarterfinals.
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14: A predicted top of 20 degrees and partly cloudy for your Sunday. Monday looking quite the same, partly cloudy and a top of 20 degrees. Tuesday mostly sunny and 22 degrees.
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0: it's Sienna Spira. 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So here it is.
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1: Shaq. And I was so excited, I told all my friends that there was a problem with the event and I did not meet Shaq. 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

0: song is epic. Baby Doll, that is fresh to the playlist here on your number one hit music station. Jamie Miller is his name. He got his, like, fame back in 2017 on The Voice UK. He's a Welsh dude. We're going to be hearing that name quite a lot, I reckon, because that if that song is anything to go by, wow. Love it. Okay, speaking of people we love, Olivia Dean, she is in the country tomorrow, and your number one hit music station going to welcome her with a Olivia double shot. And that is what we're going to do next as we do non-stop music right across the weekend right here.
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15: Variety. It's easy to sing along to in the car.

0: allegedly hit by a car in Newcastle's NRL celebration have been upgraded from critical to serious but stable. Assistant Commissioner David Waddell telling Nine what the 18-year-old driver's facing.
1: He's been bail refused. The most serious of those charges are 3 counts of drive manner dangerous, occasioning grievous bodily harm.
0: Brutal weather saw Victoria's SES inundated with calls overnight, many from Gippsland. Footage is also circulating of a tornado hitting Ulladulla in New South Wales yesterday. Jack was drinking coffee at a cafe.
2: Definitely an experience, definitely the craziest flat white I've ever had.
0: And President Trump's posted a message of admiration for one of the passengers who foiled a terror plot by a co-pilot of a flight to Israel. The man took the plane's controls, copying what he'd seen on TV series Air Crash Investigation.
3: Yaniv Ayun, who's a Israeli plumber. What a job he did. He's a hero.
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5: The NRL Premiership goes on the line tonight as the Roosters and Knights clash at Sydney Olympic Park. The Chooks hoping to give veteran Daly Cherry Evans a dream send-off, while Newcastle's looking to go from wooden spooners to premiers. Our league expert Corey Oates says we're in for an exciting battle.
6: Yeah, Newcastle Knights, you know, the passion that Joey Johns and Matty Johns have showed this week, I think it just shows you how much it means to a small town. They're going to be playing on a lot of hype, a lot of energy.
5: The Roosters NRLW squad is chill as they head into the Savos grand final rematch against the Broncos. The Tricolours entering the decider undefeated after falling short against Brisbane last year. Back rower Jasmine Strange has told the ABC they're not dwelling on the heartbreak.
7: Yeah, I definitely don't think that there's any bad blood with the Broncos, you know, like that's not something that we've held against them. I think it's quite professional and it's just another game to us. It's a grand final and yeah, we obviously want to win because we want to win a grand final, not for any other reason.
5: And briefly, the Suns have defeated the Lions by 20 points in AFLW's Q Clash. That's sport. I'm Harrison Preeb.
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9: A predicted top of 20 degrees and partly cloudy for your Sunday. Monday looking quite the same, partly cloudy and a top of 20 degrees. Tuesday mostly sunny and 22 degrees.
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0: What's your art form?
1: Yeah, well, I was going to ask you, what do you think my art form is?
0: Oh, this is a trick question.
1: What's my art form? Comedy. 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
0: Okay.
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moving. 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Non-stop music continues now with the Stop the Wedding song playing next. But first, ladies and gentlemen, please give a warm welcome to Miss Olivia Dean, who is in the country as of today, getting ready for her massive Australia-wide tour starting tomorrow. We cannot wait. Oh, and she celebrated this week her album that changed her life, The Art of Loving, turning 1 year old. So let's celebrate with her now here on the

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0: the amazing Alex Warren this afternoon on your number one hit music station. Hey, massive announcement. 5 p.m. tomorrow with our Carrie and Sommy. There's not too much I can say, but all I can say is get ready to turn off the guilt and turn up the winning pleasure. All will be revealed tomorrow. Hey, I'm DJ Konski, coming up next with the world famous weekend mashup as we do non-stop music right across the weekend.
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0: your Speed Demon this afternoon here on your number one Heat Music Station. Hey, it's Bieber here in the country. He posted a photo this morning of what looks like a kangaroo. Like, it's him and his son, and they're patting an animal. The photo's quite, like, there's a lot of shadows, and it's dark, and it's hard to see, but it does look like a kangaroo. If you're here, Biebs, welcome. And if you are here, make sure you keep it on your number one Heat Music Station, because Stella Lefty's coming up, People's coming up. Plus, have you heard the brand new song from Ray, Joy? Oh, Bieber, you're going to love that one. We're doing non-stop music right across the weekend. It continues next.
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1: We started with the instrumental, I guess. And I was trying to sing on it and it was not sounding good. I DM'd you, didn't I? 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I've got this instrumental, see what you think.
2: God, it's Calvin. 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

0: The beautiful Zara Larsson, Midnight Sun, this afternoon on your number one hit music station. Hey, Carrie and Tommy are getting ready to turn off the guilt and turn up the winning pleasure. All will be revealed in a massive announcement tomorrow at 5 p.m. Do not miss it. Oh, I wish I could say more. Hey, you know what I can say more on? What's coming up next, and that is an Olivia Dean double shot as we get ready to celebrate Olivia Dean being here in the country. Yes, her tour has finally arrived. We're going to celebrate and welcome Olivia next as we do non-stop music right across the weekend.
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1: If you've ever wanted to know the secret to her good-looking hair, Sabrina Carpenter, that is, of course, because she's got amazing hair, it's Redken. 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There you go. All right, do not go anywhere. More non-stop music coming up next, including Sienna Spiro's new song, Macklemore, Olivia Rodrigo. 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
1: 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The sheets, the smell of bleach. 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Two of my mates never did. If you're heading to the coast with your mates, just drive safely. 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
5: I'm John Fabris. The alleged terror plot to crash an Israel-bound plane by a co-pilot who studied in Australia around a decade ago is being examined by police. President Trump's heaped praise on a passenger, an Israeli plumber, instrumental in saving the flight.
6: He's a Trump fan. I'm a fan of his, a big fan. He'd be my plumber.

0: Somebody can be whatever he wants to be.
1: Bail's been refused in court for an 18-year-old driver on charges for allegedly crashing a car into a Newcastle NRL fan crowd. Assistant Commissioner David Waddell telling Nine an injured 5-year-old girl and 67-year-old man have improved from critical to serious.
2: It could have been a lot worse than what it was, and I'm very grateful that our people in hospital have improved today.
1: And angry crowds have swarmed Spain's streets over a housing crisis where an 87-year-old woman was evicted, unable to pay a 430% rent rise.
3: Porque es que va para todos.
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6: Daily Cherry Evans is preparing for his final NRL game as the Roosters take on the Knights in tonight's decider in Sydney. It comes 13 years after DC's last grand final appearance for Manly.
7: You know, I'm a lot older now, with husband and father and all those things. So, yeah, with time obviously comes maturity. So I'd like to think that, you know, I'll be able to just help be that's, like I said, that calmer, clearer voice for everyone.
6: The Roosters are hoping to cap off a dominant NRLW season with a premiership as they prepare to battle reigning champs, the Broncos. Skipper Isabelle Kelly has told Nine they won't be giving Brisbane any breathing room.
8: Our defence has been outstanding the last few rounds. I think if you can attack with your defence, it can go a long way, especially in these big games. So, yeah, just making sure that, you know, we're really honing down on those areas and being really tough where we can.
6: Nearing full-time in the AFLW, North Melbourne leads the Swans by 47 points, and Southeast Melbourne Phoenix and Illawarra on court in the NPL. Cairns Taipans and Tasmania Jack Jumpers notching wins in yesterday's encounters. At Sport, I'm Harrison Preve.
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10: Predicted top of 20 degrees and partly cloudy for your Sunday. Monday looking quite the same, partly cloudy and a top of 20 degrees. Tuesday mostly sunny and 22 degrees.
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0: Up next is my song, Great Expectation. 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The fragility of relationships, going through that, like, regret and time. 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

0: 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That is Emerald Eyes, Alex Warren here on your number one hit music station. Hey, massive announcement with Carrie and Tommy tomorrow at 5 p.m. Make sure you are listening, because if you've been eyeing off a brand new bracelet or a weekend away that you can't afford, well, you're going to have to get ready to turn off the guilt and turn up the winning pleasure. That is all I can say for now. All will be revealed tomorrow. Do not go anywhere. DJ Konski celebrating the weekend next with a world-famous weekend mashup as we do non-stop music right across the weekend.
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0: 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Jason Derulo's on the way, G Flip as well. 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
1: 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She's coming up in the next 15 minutes, teaming up with Sunny Federa for Say Something. Derulo's on the way as well. And this from G Flip.
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2: 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She's super cool. And yeah, I produced it and bang, here we are. This track is a banger.
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All details with Carrie and Tommy at

0: my name's Jimmy Miller. Here's my song, Baby Doll.
1: Baby Doll.
0: Just became this thing that I was like, oh my god, look, the internet's loving this. And I believed in the song. The day I wrote the song, I felt like, oh, this is like, feels magical. But I had no

0: 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And
1: was it Evie who said to her teachers that you were hitting the piss too much?
0: That at the end of a market stall there was all these limes left over and he said, I'll take them home for mum for a gin.
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0: has declared that there will be joy here on your number one hit music station. And she's not wrong. Because coming up next, we're going to celebrate Olivia Dean being in the country. That is right. Olivia has made it to Australia. Her first show tomorrow night. We're going to celebrate with an Olivia double shot. Oh, don't forget as well, tomorrow, 5 p.m. with Carrie and Tommy, a massive announcement. We are getting ready to turn off the guilt and turn up the winning pleasure. That is all I can say for now. I wish I could say more. Find out what it is tomorrow, 5 p.m. right here on your number one hit music station.
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0: one. You know Ella Langley, the Jews in Texas, I can tell. You know that girl. Did you know that she grew up on a farm in Alabama? And she used to sing to the cows in the barn loft. Before she was famous, she would practice by singing to the cows. She's got an incredible new song. You thought Choosing Texas was good? Wait until you hear Be Her. That is coming up in the next 15 minutes as we continue non-stop music right across the weekend.
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8: 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Want one?
9: 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And you can see some of their stories at imgood.org.au. You'll also find some pretty solid advice on how to cut back or cut out alcohol. And see that when you start saying,

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11: I'm John Favreau's President Trump's posted a message praising one of the passengers who foiled an alleged terror plot by a co-pilot of a flight to Israel. The man took the plane's controls, copying what he'd seen on a TV show.
12: Yaniv Hayoun, who's a Israeli plumber. What a job he did. He's a hero.
11: Aussie authorities are examining because the accused once lived here. A 5-year-old girl and 67-year-old man allegedly hit by a car in Newcastle's NRL celebration are upgraded from critical cool to serious but stable. An 18-year-old driver's been refused bail, Assistant Commissioner David Waddell describing charges on Nine.
13: The most serious of those charges are 3 counts of drive manner dangerous, occasioning grievous bodily harm.
11: And brutal weather saw Victoria's SES inundated with calls overnight, many from Gippsland. Footage is circulating of a tornado hitting Ulladulla in New South Wales. Jack was drinking coffee at a cafe.
14: Definitely an experience, the craziest flat white I've ever had.
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15: The NRL Premiership on the line tonight as the Roosters and Knights clash at Sydney Olympic Park. The Chooks hoping to give veteran Daly Cherry Evans a dream send-off, while Newcastle's looking to go from wooden spooners to premiers. Our league expert Corey Oates says we're in for a blockbuster battle.
16: Yeah, Newcastle Knights, you know, the passion that Joey Johns and Matty Johns have showed, I think it just shows you how much it means to a small town. They're going to be playing on a lot of hype, a lot of energy.
15: The Roosters have drawn first blood against the Broncos in their NRLW grand final.
17: Goes back to Kelleher. It is the last. And now the crossfield kick. Johnson underneath it. And Parker gets the try. Jocelyn Kelleher, take a bow. Has one of the best kicking games in the comp, and it shines bright here.
15: On Nine, the Chooks extending their lead up 26-0 in the second half. Earlier, Redcliffe conquered Penrith 68-14 to clinch the state championship. And South East Melbourne Phoenix is leading Illawarra by 20 points in the final quarter of their NBL encounter. That's sport. I'm Harrison Freed.
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19: Predicted top of 20 degrees and partly cloudy for your Sunday. Monday looking quite the same, partly cloudy and a top of 20 degrees. Tuesday mostly sunny and 22 degrees.
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1: I thought it was a funny drawing of me, and you guys keep going, that looks exactly like you.
2: 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Your cheeks puff up and your eyes droop down. 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

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We are doing non-stop music right across the night with the Stop the Wedding song coming up in the next 15 minutes. Love that. But first, let's give a big warm welcome to Olivia Dean, who is here in the country as of today. She is getting ready for her Australian tour, which kicks off tomorrow. 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

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Maybe when someone proposes or something is in front of them that they know is not right, they're like, remember that song? This is Stop the Wedding. 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

0: Stop the Wedding. That is a brand new song to our playlist from Ash with an E at the end of her name. Hey, don't forget tomorrow, 5 p.m, massive announcement with Carrie and Tommy right here on your number one hit music station. I don't go anywhere because coming up next, DJ Konski, he is in the building for a world-famous weekend mashup. He's going to send off Sunday in style. Don't move. That happening next as we do non-stop music right across the weekend.
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2: 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And at East Lake, we're making memories.

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4: Tuesday, not as bad as Monday, but still 4 days away from the weekend. 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
9: And I tell you what, Matt, everything is different.
10: Matt and Alex are back. That is right. This is the Matt and Alex podcast. Gone are those breakfast days. We are here with a brand new show, Alex Dyson.
9: Absolutely right. You might have tuned into these two random dodos yesterday, Matt and Alex on All Day Breakfast. Well, they're gone and we have been reborn from the ashes like a phoenix. New branding behind us, Matt. Kind of bit of green happening.
10: Oh, yeah. Popping out with the orange sort of offset, ready orange text. We've got new photos. I mean, it's Malibu Stacey, but a new hat.
9: Exactly.
10: She's
9: right.
10: Got a new hat.
9: And I tell you what, to celebrate, we've got some big things organised. So we're going to be announcing them very, very soon. But to give you a little bit of a rundown of the brand new Matt and Alex, you know, obviously the Times, the station, but a kind of bit of green happening.
10: Oh, yeah. Popping out with the orange sort of offset, ready orange text. We've got new photos. I mean, it's Malibu Stacey, but a new hat.
9: Exactly.
10: She's got a new hat.
9: And I tell you what, to celebrate, we've got some

0: Are you auditioning for a phone sex hotline or something? What's going
1: on? Does it sound nice? I was catching up with some girlfriends and we had a girls' trip and I think I was just didn't stop talking and I've lost.
2: But this is our most important podcast of our careers. All right, you sound like you've just finished 5 raves in 5 days.
1: It's been traumatic. I'm sorry.
0: Oh, okay. Well, look, we got a show to start. We'll launch in, and I just have a few questions for you, Bron. So let's do that, Matt and Alex podcast. Let's go.
3: Everyone ready?
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6: Here we go.
3: So excited.
0: Now, we don't want to put too much pressure on your already strained voice, Bron, but can you just enlighten us? Was there a moment when you thought, geez, I'm pushing it a little bit here? Or was there, you know, an event where everyone was screaming and that might have set it off?
1: I don't know. I think it was just prolonged use. Mm-hmm. We did the hot springs. I think actually the steam from the hot springs covered a lot of what was going on. Uh-huh. And I felt good then. And then immediately after, I was like, oh.
7: Once the steam was out of the vocal cords, they contracted back and now you're in struggle town.
1: Yes. Can I say, this is the least exciting thing about today. We've got to move on.
7: That adds a certain flavour to what's going on.
0: I mean, this,
7: sure.
0: The last time I lost my voice, Bron, if it makes you feel any better, is I was visiting Brisbane from Sydney and I was at a party and it was like sort of middle of winter and I thought, I just felt a little bit off, you know. Mm-hmm. I felt like maybe something was coming on and I thought, I was just feeling a little bit lackluster at this party and there was a pool at the party and I thought, I'm going to do something that sort of jolt me awake, you know, awaken the energy within me. And so I skinny dipped. I just took off all my clothes.
7: What, to fix your voice?
0: Yeah, my voice wasn't going. My voice wasn't going. I just felt a little bit, you know, when you think like, ooh, am I getting a bit sick? I thought, I'm just going to try and shock my system to try and fight the sickness.
7: You sound like the most sus as Northern Rivers kind of healer. Someone comes in and says, I'm feeling a bit off. And they say to you, you should take all your clothes off. That'll make you feel better. Like, will it? Oh, okay.
0: I was like, that's it. I'm getting in the pool. Stripped down completely naked. Bomb dive into the pool. I literally come up for air, voice gone. Completely gone. I spend the rest of the party shivering in the lounge room in front of the television, wrapped in a blanket.
7: Wait, who else was at the party?
0: Oh, just randos. It was like
7: you friends. Got naked.
0: It was a very quick skinny dip in the dark. Like no one else was in the pool area. It was like because I didn't bring my togs or anything, so I was just like, I'm gonna get in the pool. And then I spent the rest of it in front of the TV. Did your weekend sound like that, Bron?
1: Something like that. I didn't do a skinny dip.
0: Skinny dip in the hot springs? No, fair enough.
7: Obviously, I mean, there's no gossip quite like girls' weekend gossip. What do you reckon was the most salacious bit of goss that was popping around the party?
1: What can I share?
0: Yeah, you can't. You got to be careful, can't you? You don't want to incriminate anyone.
1: It was a bunch of mums. Oh. We're like newish. We've known each other maybe about a year. I can't.
0: So this is mum's group. Mum's group getaway.
1: It was mum's gone wild. Yeah.
0: Well, it's really good that you're that close with the mum's group because a lot of people kind of don't feel as connected with their mum's group at all. But that's pretty incredible.
1: Yeah, no, they're really, really good.
7: And sign of a good weekend, the lost voice. Hey.
1: Yes, it was very nice.
7: Very, very nice. Given it is the first official Matt and Alex podcast, there may be some people tuning in for the very first time and may have no idea who Matt O'Kine and or Alex Dyson is. In fact, we put up a video just the other day, right, of just looking back at a few of our history about 10 years ago. It got 300,000 views. Awesome stuff. Looking at the stats. Did you look at the stats?
0: No.
7: 19% of the views came from people who followed us. But
0: is that all?
7: Yeah, 80% of the views were from people who I guess either know us but probably don't like our content enough to receive regular updates. And so they could be tuning in here. I mean, probably now, if you don't want to receive regular updates from Matt and Alex, it's probably safer to follow us because you've got a 1 in 5 chance of copping our content. If you're not following us, it's actually probably more dangerous if you're sick of Matt and Alex in your feed.
0: So

0: we should probably give you a very brief history of Matt and Alex. First met in 2013 when you had a co-host that was leaving, Alex Dyson. You were working at Triple J Breakfast. You had a co-host that was leaving.
1: I did. Tom Ballard said he wants to pull up stumps. We'd been doing breakfast for, going into the fourth year. And he sort of said earlier in the year, I'm not sure. We've done two-year contracts. And he's like, I'm not sure if I want to sign another contract. I'm like, oh, that's okay. 4 years, good run. So I was like, yeah, whatever. We'll just keep going. He wanted to go, do stand-up, do the Edinburgh Fringe Festival, do all sorts of wild and wonderful things. And I like playing a few tunes in the morning. So I wasn't particularly rushing off to anything, but there was nothing that I was particularly worried about sticking around for either. So I was happy to get going. But they did say, hey, did you want to stick around? We could do a few demos with other people, Alex and some other random people. So I remember sitting down with a couple of different comedians, one by the name of Michael Hing.
0: Ah, so Hing had the look in then, did he?
1: Yes, he did. Further down the track, ended up doing Triple J with Lewis Hobber.
0: I know about that.
1: When Lewis and Veronica finished up, Veronica popped off and
0: Veronica left and then Lewis. I remember very, very vividly getting a phone call from Lewis because he was like, I don't know what to do. There's a couple of, people, a similar boat that you were in.
1: Yep.
0: He said, I'm talking to a couple of people. I don't know how it's going to turn out, who to go with. What do you think about these options?
1: Oh, and he presented you with some options
0: I know.
1: You were the podcast sensei almost.
0: I was like, oh, well, of course, if you go with this person, it might be like this. And if you go with that person, but my plane was leaving.
1: You're not naming names here? You're not dropping names?
0: Well, I probably shouldn't just for their sake. I mean, they've gone on, in this instance, it was between Hing and one other person, and that other person has since gone on to do commercial TV for a few years on quite a popular newsy-style show, so it's, I don't want to be too, so anyways, the plane was taking off.
1: Yeah, luckily the ABC that's all they do, newsy-style shows.
0: Well, no, this is a commercial station. Anyways, look, so the plane was taking off and I sort of just said, well, I think you should go with that person. As the plane took off. And then, Lewis, a couple of days later, I said, what did you end up doing? He said, I was listening to what you said and I agree. And there you go.
1: Hobber and Hing.
0: So I wonder what was going on, backstage with you. Who were you having little chats with?
1: Well, I did that. Also did one with, I think it was Amanda Shalala. She was a newsreader at the time. She was quite good. And also one night I'd gone out for dumplings with my roommate, Dave Ando Anderson. And we're walking home back past the studios and I said, wait, come in and do a demo with me for fun.
0: You did a demo with your mate, Dave.
1: He's a physiotherapist, yeah.
0: That's what you think of me. You got some bloke who's never done it before and thought, well, he's going to be as good.
1: Well, exactly. It was probably the day after I did it with you and I must have said, geez, we're getting desperate here. So
0: Matt O'Kine's shown that anyone can do this. Just get a random physio off the street.
1: Yeah, and I remember Ollie the Sarge Ward's working there and he said he listened to the demo and he's like, oh gosh, maybe.
0: Is that you and Dave?
1: Yeah. Anyway, did that. And then Matt O'Kine came into the studio and I think I'd watched you do a stand-up set before, but we'd never actually met. And so we came in. You had just got back from Canberra and I think you got a speeding fine.
0: Don't even bring it up. I get so angry with that police officer for driving in the right-hand lane while not overtaking.
1: Exactly.
0: Meanwhile, there'd been a storm. There were trees and stuff that had fallen onto the road. That's my excuse. Mm-hmm. Also, I'd been in the left lane. I just merged early.
1: Right.
0: It literally said overtaking lane is ending, merge. I just merged. I just went in early.
1: Dog. So now what you're listening to is basically our very first demo. So the first episode of Matt and Alex podcast is our first demo and it went pretty well and we just went for it, O'Kine.
0: And we didn't look back and then there was Leica versions and...
1: Remember, let's do your first week on Triple J with me. I remember it was good times. You know, every single Triple J host gets this at the start. There were quite a few texts because they didn't know you that well at that particular point in time. They weren't particularly complimentary of your inclusion into the show. Mm. Do you remember any specifically that stuck out to you?
0: What, the haters?
1: Yeah.
0: I remember my very first shift. I think the biggest laugh I got was when someone asked me whether I had a foreskin or not. This is what you're walking into, a world of national radio. You're the proudest day of your life, and the listeners are going, "Oi." Because the game was Ask Matt Anything, Has Matt. Yeah. You came up with this thing, Has Matt, because you see this sign, Has Matt, all over the place. So
1: that's right.
0: You came up with this game, Has Matt, and you can ask me anything, Has Matt. And someone said, Has Matt got a foreskin? And I said, a foreskin? I want a foreskin extension. That's how much I wanted to get a longer one.
1: Indeed. You wanted a five skin.
0: Still makes me laugh. Still makes me laugh.
1: I think I remember when the text line sort of came. I think the first week you coined the term, I was crumming like a schnitty. And I don't think anyone in the world had ever heard that before. And I think people said, you know what? I think we're going to be okay.
0: This guy's okay. This guy's, well, thank you right. very much to all of the listeners and the audience that accepted me and went with us on that journey, a 3-year journey on Triple J, doing so many different things, various splendors, various unearthed highs, various grooving the moos and false festival announcements and like aversions and late night parties with early mornings and ARIA red carpets, and the list goes on, bringing back Legionnaires hats.
1: But it all ended after 3 years.
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13: This is Jack.
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13: 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He's getting very good. 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
2: Well, it all came to an end, Alex Dyson, our tenure at Triple J, with one of the biggest events that, well, certainly us and probably the station itself had seen in some time.
3: It was. We had started an event called the Tuesday Weather Rave. Back in the day, Triple J used to read the nation's weather every half hour during the breakfast show. Well, every hour on the half hour. Townsville, sunny 32. Brisbane, mostly sunny and 29. Newcastle, possible showers 24. Sydney, possible showers 22. Melbourne, that's exactly what they did, but that's quite boring, as you can tell right there. And so we used to play a song, not that Triple J would not necessarily play whilst we were doing it. One fateful morning, Matt O'Kine, Sean McAuliffe was joining us during the weather, who played Storm Banks, the weatherman at...
2: In Aquamarine.
3: The movie Aquamarine that you were in alongside Jojo, who never responded to your texts.
2: Should follow up on that.
3: It's so funny that Matt and Alex lore is just so deep and layered.
2: I know. I'm so sorry. If you're new to us, you'd just be like, why are they talking about Jojo now?
3: I'm trying to hang on to this bucking bronco of a narrative thread, and it is throwing me off everywhere, okay? Anyway, I type into the system where you try and find music, Storm, and up pops, lo and behold, Sandstorm. We played Darude Sandstorm. A guy called Mark, who was from the town of Cromer, texts in and says, we should rave every week, and thus the Tuesday Weather Rave was born. And so, when we were leaving Matt O'Kine, we thought, let's do a rave to finish up our tenure. It's a good, nice party to celebrate 3 great years together on Triple J. We went into the manager's, Chris Scadden's thing. He's like, we want to do a rave to finish. And he's like, oh, that sounds good. And I said, I want to do 5 raves. Okay, we're a national station. You can't do 1 rave, leave the rest of the country out. I want to do 5 raves, and I want to do them in consecutive days. All right? Thus, 5 raves in 5 days. Now, Matt, you weren't particularly on board with this particular
2: hated
3: idea.
2: It. Absolutely hated it. was not interested at all in the thought of having to do 5 raves in 5 days.
3: Because it coincided with our breakfast show duties, in which, you know, usually we'd rock up like an absolute gremlin the morning after the Arias, for example. But this would be 5 days of rocking up the morning after the Arias. And it was looking like it'd be pretty tough on the body.
2: Yes. I mean, I was already an old man then, and I was getting the telltale signs of it.
3: This is a man who used to play a Sega Saturn, people. All right. Yes, so
2: I'm not that nimble at the best of times. And so it just felt like a lot of flying, a lot of getting up way too early, a lot of staying up way too late. I mean, without sounding like too much of an old, boring fuddy-duddy, even I couldn't party that much.
3: Yeah. But we had to do it for the plot. And so it was organized. Some incredible artists came out to celebrate with us. And I didn't know what to expect until we rocked up in the Uber. I remember rocking up outside of Amplifier Capital in Perth, Matt O'Kine, and the crowd had come to rave with us. We got out of the car and they clapped like us. And I teared up at that moment. It's like, oh my God, this is you. This is you listening. We got to meet you face to face because we've got the radio in between, you know, we can't see you, but seeing you there and knowing that both of us, you know, both you and Matt and I, we mean a lot to each other. Oh man, it was amazing. And so rave night one, number one, I just knew we'd made the right decision. That wavered slightly when someone handed me a can of tuna and I sculled it and regretted that.
2: We got to party with so many people around the country. It was so, each event was bigger than the next. It was so incredible. All of the incredible artists that joined us on stage, the special moments that happened. I mean, you know, Illy on stage was a Peking duck.
3: With Vera Blue and Peking duck. And
2: bonkers, you know. It's like, it was all just wild. Mm. ballpark music on stage in Brisbane singing, you know, a Powderfinger song. Mm. Like all those, Amy Shark absolutely losing it behind the decks. I remember seeing, I'll never get the image out of my head, the arms flailing like one of those inflatable characters at a car yard.
3: And it was so good that when I was looking in my calendar, right, and we're relaunching this podcast, the Matt and Alex podcast, looking in the calendar, it's 2026. It is 10 years on from Five Raves in 5 days. Thinking about those memories, you're like, well, what can we do to celebrate this brand new pod? And the answer was so simple. Five Raves in 5 days, Redux. That's right. We are happy to announce that Matt and Alex's Five Raves in 5 days is doing a 10th anniversary tour at the end of the year.
2: That's right. Yes. We are back. Woo. Thank you. Woo. We cannot wait. I think that sums it up pretty well. Five Raves in 5 days. It is happening. Thank you very much to everyone who suggested, look, it's time. It is time. We couldn't agree more.
3: Yep.
2: We're dusting off the dancing shoes. We're starting our stretches early. We are talking to John West to get his advice on how to select the best tuners because they are coming back, baby.
3: That is it. And I got to tell you, you know, I'm acting like a bit of a turkey here, but the best thing about these Five Raves in 5 days at the end of the year, Matt O'Kine, is we will be raving responsibly. That's right. You know, our backs aren't as good as they used to be. The old eardrums have been beaten to a pulp. So we're making sure that these raves, just like you, are as comfy as possible, as well as, you know, being hectic. And we're going to melt some faces, Matt. We're not, there's no getting around that.
2: Yes,
3: okay?
2: We will.
3: But we're going to make sure that we do it appropriately for the condition these little secondhand cars we call our bodies are able to handle.
2: There were so many comments under the post on Instagram saying, yep, we're in. Just make it matinee raves, please. Matt and Alex? No, matinee.
3: Exactly right. Now, obviously, a key component of these raves, it needs to take place in 5 days consecutively. We could have absolutely squibbed at Matt O'Kine and go, we're doing five raves over the course of 5 weekends. No. No, you don't want to hear that. This is a challenge to be able to complete because all these other ravers, they're like, oh, let's save it for a, you know, oh, let's do Falls Festival around the country on different, like Groove in the Moon next weekend. No, it's five in a row. All right.
2: That's the first thing everyone asks me when I say we're doing it again. They go, what, in actually 5 days? Yes.
3: Yeah.
2: In 5 days in a row.
3: So we're happy to announce that on the 29th of October at 6:30 p.m. the doors will be cast open in Brisbane at Crowbar in order for you to come and rave with us. So, Brisbane, we're starting on your home turf, Matt O'Kine. You're going to be coming in super hot to this first rave.
2: Right after Sophia's dinner time, I'm going to plonk some spag bol on the table and make my way to Crowbar.
3: Sydney is on Friday, October 30 at the Manning Bar. The Sydney rave 10 years ago was the sweatiest of the raves. Zan Rowe commented that she remembers condensation dripping down the walls.
2: Literally. People hanging off the ceiling. It was like a Nelly song, but in real life.
3: It really was. Perth, you are next at Back at Amps, Amplifier in Perth on October 31st. Adelaide, Sunday, November the 1st. And this is our first sort of proper matinee rave, all right? Because, you know, Sunday night, you got work the next day, a lot of people. Tough. So we wanted to make sure that you are taken care of when it comes to Sunday, the good people of Adelaide. So make sure that you come along at 4 p.m. doors. 4 p.m. doors will be opening.
2: That's legitimate doof time. If you're going to doof, do it when the daylight is still there.
3: It's a daylight doof. But come along, because all of these raves not only will be on the platters that matter,
4: and spinning some of the best dance tunes the world has ever been graced with. But we're going to kick off each rave by recording the Matt and Alex podcast. So if you come in, we'll warm you up by just having a chat. You can see this podcast get recorded in real time, and then a few special guests will get up and start DJing. So make sure you jump on that one for Adelaide. Doors at 4 for you, Adelaide. Back to the regular programming in Melbourne. Now, this is a special one, Motokine. There's a big horsey race on the Tuesday in Melbourne, which means it is a public holiday. So we are finishing 5 raves in 5 days with a Melbourne Monday rave at 170 Russell Billboards, as it may be known, the very venue where we rocked the house in 2016, is going to be finishing up the huge 5 raves in 5 days 2026 edition, Monday, November 2nd, 170 Russell in the house. It's going to be huge.
2: Where can people get their tickets, Alex Dyson?
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4: And we ensure that we're talking like Bron by the end of these raves. 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
2: Jump on ASAP, grab your ticks, come party with us. 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So please, please, please, please jump on board. Tell your friends, get a crew together. 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
4: Well, let's I think it officially finishes at 10:30, okay? 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We've got ourselves DJing. 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
2: Yes, I'm Alex. That is Matt, who is still enjoying a little bit of time away with the fam in Byron Bay. And Matt, this is the second time you've joined us via video link after you were in Italy recently. Now, if you listened to that episode, you might have heard Matt's technical difficulties.
3: I don't.
2: We're in a bit of a speed situation here. A Keanu Reeves, Sandra Bullock kind of podcast record here. This is the most high-stakes podcast record I think that's ever been performed.
3: My laptop, which I've got plugged in, I've been charging it for the last 2 days for this exact moment because I knew that we would need to record.
2: Yep.
3: And I was like, okay, I'm going to charge it. I open my laptop to do this recording today. It turns out my laptop has not been charging using the charger that I've plugged it in with. This, again, ties into Fiona the nurse's suggestion that I may be living with adult ADHD because these things get away from me. And sure, this keeps going.
2: Correct me if I'm wrong here, Matt. You're using a phone charger to charge your laptop, which isn't powerful enough for the amount of power you're using doing this podcast record with a mic plugged in and everything. So with a charger plugged in, it's still losing power as we go. And so there is a chance that we could cut out during this podcast record.
3: And I'm very frustrated with myself because my official charger, my fast charger for my laptop, the official branded one, it broke. And I have kept thinking, oh, I should get a new one. But yeah, the official one costs like $150. And I keep thinking, oh, I don't need it. Oh. When am I ever going to need to charge my laptop that fast? Well, turns out only the most important day of the week when I'm recording my job.
2: We've got no time to waste on faff here. We've got to get into official faff.
3: None, oh my God, I just lost another percent. Oh. Oh my God. Oh my God. Okay,
2: we're
3: come
2: down
3: on.
2: To 19%.
3: Come on, let's hit the,
2: all right, here it
3: hit
2: goes.
3: The show.
4: Everyone ready?
5: Here we go.
4: So excited.
3: Well, Alex Dyson, I thought I'd start today's episode with a little bit of happy news.
2: Ooh, you spotted a Hemsworth around Byron?
3: I didn't spot a Hemsworth around Byron, but someone spotted something and I'll let them tell you.
6: Hi, Alex. I saw your book at my school library today and I think someone was borrowing it.
2: What?
3: There it is, straight from Sophia's mouth. My beautiful 7-year-old daughter came home with some exciting news. She said, do you know Alex Dyson? And I said, oh, I've heard of him. she goes, his book is at my school and I think someone was borrowing. And I was like, don't tell me, kid. Tell the man himself.
2: That is so nice.
3: So there you go.
2: Well, it's quite interesting because I was in a bookshop this week. Saw it in there. Annalise did the old, I'm going to pull it out of here and put it as the big cover. You know, instead of just seeing the spine, she's going to put the cover on the front. I'm like, oh, it's very nice.
3: Oh, yeah, nice.
2: And then we went to an op shop looking for books on the shelf, When It Drops by Alex Dyson. My first novel in the op shop. Shout out to Vinny's, who only hosted the best books, obviously, putting the best material up on the shelf. Someone had donated it because obviously they'd read it, loved it so much. They thought, you know, other people need to be able to read this, so I'm going to kindly donate it so that someone can pick it up. And that person happened to be the author of the book, then had to buy the book. Ended up walking to the counter and Annalise is like, do you want me to tell the person? It's you. I'm like, don't say, when I'm purchasing this book, do not tell the person behind the counter that it is me. And he's like, I think looked on the back for the price and the price is right next to the author photo. And so I'm purchasing my own book at an op shop. And this guy's chatting to me about it. I couldn't bring myself to say something like, oh, there's quite a handsome author there, isn't it? And just doing that. But I kind of regretted it afterwards. It's too embarrassing though. Buying your own book at an op shop.
3: Well, look, we've all been there. We've all gotten the photos from friends, you know, hey, check it out. I saw your book today. And it's deep in the bargain bin at the bookstore.
2: Yeah.
3: Multiple prices crossed out across the top of it, just at its lowest price.
2: I don't mind one price cross out. It's when you get the double cross out.
3: Multiple coloured stickers on.
2: I never worried about this until my book started turning up there, Matt. Why does this crate... It's even a shelf, you know. It could be a platform or a pontoon. Why does the place where we store bargains have to be a bin? You know, why are our books now in the bin? It could be a chest, a treasure chest of bargains. It doesn't have to be a bin of bargains. Think of the people whose hard work is now in there, please. Thank you.
3: I feel you, bro. I feel you. But I was very excited that Sophia, she's deep in reading world, and I do want to sort of warn you that there is going to be some partner apologies happening in today's episode. So stick around for that. Belinda needs an apology.
2: She deserves one.
3: And so that'll be happening.
2: Okay.
3: But Bron, I want to get an update from you because we haven't had a little Chloe update in a while. How's beautiful little Chloe going these days?
5: She's doing really well. I mean, being winter, we've had some back-to-back sicknesses for a little while.
2: So. Oh, yeah.
5: She had conjunctivitis a couple of weeks ago, and that was rough.
3: Oh.
5: Trying to get drops in a toddler's eyes is not for the weak.
3: It is the worst, isn't it? You have to, like, trick them or something. Like, I remember Sophia got conjunctivitis. We were at, like, this creek. And when I say creek, it's, like, quite a big open water swimming creek on the Gold Coast, Tullabudra. And so everyone's swimming, and we're playing around, and Sophia splashes, and I see this droplet of water, like, fly up and land directly in her eye, right? It's like swish, nothing but net. And I think, ooh.
2: Nothing but rat.
3: Looks a little bit.
2: As in rat.
3: And I thought, well, that water looked a little bit dirty. But anyway, I think we'll be okay. Anyway, about a day later, comes up with the rankest conjunctivitis. And, yeah, we have to, like, you have to, because she was only crawling and she would not stay still for drops, I would like, hover over the top of her as she was crawling along, and then I'd be like, Sophia, and then she would look up at me and I'd be like, ah, like, squirt stuff in her eye.
2: That
3: it was so
2: like
3: rude.
2: Bullying.
3: Yeah, I know. She's probably got some intense fear of looking up now because she thinks that something's going to drop in her eye anytime that she looks up.
2: Sounds like Star Wars trying to, like, blow up the Death Star. You got to really just hone in and get past the defenses to find the sweet spot in the middle and hit your laser.
3: So, Bron, what's your situation been like?
5: Yeah, she woke up a couple of days with her eyes completely fused over, like, couldn't open them up.
3: Oh, no.
5: And then the doctor was like, just get a warm cotton bud and then do one swipe across, which did nothing and also was hard to do anyway because she's whipping her head around. You can't get her to stay still. She kept saying, no, mama, no, mama.
3: No.
5: It was so bad. I wanted to cry.
2: No, mama, no, mama.
5: It was awful.
3: They honestly look at you and they're like, the way they look at you, I remember when we first got Sophia's, like, shots, you know.
2: Vaccinations and
3: like,
2: stuff.
3: Like, well, you know, vaccinations and stuff. Because you're holding them down and the doctor is holding them down and then they don't really know what's going on until suddenly they feel this thing in their arm and the look on their face, the betrayal.
2: how
3: I trusted you and now
2: you're
3: you've
2: meant
3: just
2: to
3: hurt me.
2: Yeah,
3: I know. And you feel so bad.
2: Absolutely brutal. I don't really know about conjunctivitis. The only one I know is the movie Shallow Hell, where he puts Vaseline in his eyes and pretends he has conjunctivitis. Is it similar to that?
3: Have you not really had it?
2: No.
3: Oh, Daiso, you're in for a treat.
5: So
3: kids.
5: Bad.
3: Whatever. I have this belief that kids are, like, purposefully give you their sickness.
2: Mm.
3: They actually inherently are trying to make you as sick as them in some sort of bid for you to grow an immune system because they will literally just walk up to you and cough directly into your face if they're sick. They'll lie in bed next to you and then just go right into your face.
2: Those little bioterrorists.
3: Yeah, they are.
2: So anyway, when are you going to have kids, Alex Dyson? It's always like that. Never the good stuff. But has Sophia been enjoying the trip away, Matt O'Kine?
3: Oh, can I tell you about the dramas at her school?
2: Yeah, you can hear us with drama.
3: There's been a newsletter that went around for one of their lunch breaks. they've decided to change playtime and eating time around.
2: What do you mean?
3: Well, this is, okay, when I heard it, I was like, what? You can't do that.
2: That's like trying to break up the strongest couples out there. They go together, playtime and eating time.
3: Well, that's it. But this is what they're doing at Sophia's school now. Class ends, you go out to lunch, you do the playing bit first, and then you eat.
2: What the hell are these people doing?
3: This has created like
2: what are they?
3: So much confusion and people like there's been heaps of like backlash. People
2: so the bell goes for recess or lunch and you're not allowed to eat?
3: No, you go and play first and then you eat. They've had to do multiple follow-up newsletter things being like, okay, guys, here's what's happening. They are still getting the same amount of time to do both of the things.
2: But what's the thinking here? Why can't you eat then play? Why are they trying to dictate the order in which you use your spare time?
3: I think the issue is, right, the issue that they were finding is that some kids were racing through their food to get to the play bit.
2: Okay.
3: So people are just like munching down food. They don't really care about eating. And then
2: people are eating too fast to get to the playground.
3: Yeah, not wanting to finish their food. And, you know, instead of, so because sometimes, you know, you get tied up in stuff after class. And then by the time you sit down, you don't have enough time to finish eating before you go and play. And no kid is going to go like, sorry, guys, I'm not going to play. I just need to finish lunch. As soon as the play bit starts, everyone's like, ah, and then they go. So now they're saying, okay, you can just do the play bit and then you come and sit down and you can have your meal. It's created quite a stir, I've got to tell you, Daiso.
2: Let's talk about the person who's affected by this the most. How does Sophia react now when the bell goes and they, how do they stop kids from eating if they want to eat?
3: They don't. Kids don't care about eating. 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
5: My weekend was busy. Well, obviously I was in Canberra on the weekend, Saturday, Sunday, flew back last night, but Friday.
6: And you say obviously, not everyone would know.
5: Well, people that follow me.
6: Well, okay.
5: People that listen. And I just spoke about it 5 minutes ago.
6: I know you very well, and my brain went, why was he in? Oh, that's right. Like
5: I just spoke about it 3 minutes ago.
6: I know, but if someone's just joined us,
5: well, that's
6: the AFLW,
5: on them.
6: The Tigers were playing there, and you won.
5: If they joined us just now,
6: oh my
5: join
6: goodness.
5: At 6. When
6: okay.
5: we start,
6: well, TCL. Let's not punish people for waking up late.
5: Yeah, I punish people when I speak. Now, I went to, on Thursday, I wasn't in the studio Friday because I was in Sydney. Mm. And I went up for the chase on Channel 7 with Laz. I told him you said hello and he was like, oh my God, I love Fifi, love Fifi. And the lady that did my makeup was the makeup artist for your wife's show, the dating show.
6: Oh,
5: Lisa.
6: I love Lisa.
5: Oh,
6: Lee, I love Lisa.
5: Oh, my God. I was getting my makeup done for, obviously, it's very hard to polish a turd, but she was in there for a bit and she started trimming. She
6: chatted, Lisa's the best.
5: Half an hour she
6: Lisa
5: was in there and all she did was speak about you.
6: I know. Lisa and her lovely husband, Keith.
5: Yeah.
6: And then she had
7: Keith and Lisa.
6: She had three boys and he kept trying to get a Keith in because it was his family generator.
7: Nah.
6: You had to keep calling your kids Keith.
7: No, you don't.
6: And she put her foot down,
5: good.
6: Lisa. No Keith.
5: She's
6: no,
5: a lovely, lovely lady. Yeah. And she was really good because I
7: what,
5: really
7: Keith
5: spoke.
7: Keith the eighth or something?
6: Yeah.
7: Nah.
6: Like his dad.
7: Nah.
6: Her husband's
7: no.
6: Keith. His dad's Keith.
7: Good.
6: His grandfather's Keith. They're all Keiths.
7: Nah, shut it down.
6: She stopped the Keith.
7: Wow. That's dumb anyway. Unless you're a king. Don't worry about it.
5: Yeah, you don't want to.
7: No, well, we all got to be Fred. No, you don't. Grow up.
5: Is it Kenneth the third that plays for the someone?
7: Yeah.
5: Yeah, he's the third. But she was lovely. So I spoke to her for a long time about you and then we're like best buddies because we had something in common. And Laz has got a scotch. He's got a beautiful scotch that he gave everyone a bottle of. And we weren't allowed to, you know, allowed to drink before the show, but she brought in some glasses for us and said, don't tell anyone. And Manu and myself, the famous chef, on MKR, I think he's on.
6: Yes.
5: We pretty much drank the whole bottle before the show.
6: Just before
5: it was just
6: a
5: smooth
6: knowledge quiz.
7: Yeah. Before doing a televised quiz.
5: Yeah. And I was poo. it had nothing to do with the scotch. But I was on the chase. No, it had nothing to do with it. No,
7: so it wasn't like playing pool or table tennis.
5: The scotch had nothing to do with it. And there was the beautiful Sonia Kruger, Eddie from Channel 7,
6: Bartholomew.
5: And so they all went through to the final chase. And then the big dog was up. And I think I won like $6,000 or something. And then I went for the top. I was like,
6: you never go for the top. You never, even the smartest people, never go for the top.
5: Well, it's for charity. So I just assumed that they.
6: So what happens is you do your fast round, and Feb got $6,000. So if he plays for $6,000, the chaser gets two steps ahead of him. If he the chaser says, I'll lowball you, which might have been $1,000.
5: Was exactly
6: $1,000. So you take $1,000. And guess what? You're going to get more steps, a third step. But if you go for the top offer, which was 20?
5: No, it was 15. And then I tried to barter like I was in Bali for 25 because it was my number and they wouldn't budge.
6: So
7: give me a good price, my friend. Yeah.
5: Literally.
6: 15, you're
7: Brother.
6: Basically saying you're as smart as the chaser because he's only one step behind you.
5: Yeah, and I got
6: so
5: one
6: it meant
5: wrong.
6: Fev could only get one wrong.
5: And I did. And he,
6: shouldn't have done
5: the
6: that.
5: Little nerd burger. God, I hate little nerds.
6: Issa,
5: and he's like, oh, I've been on your show. Shut up, mate. He got all of them. He got two wrong for everyone else with old stupid Manu. He got like four wrong, the chaser. Mine, no, none wrong. Just bang, bang, bang. Shut up, mate. I did embarrass myself with one question. It was a question about
6: can you give it to me? Because
5: Fev and I swapped dates,
6: so I was actually supposed to be on that edition. So I really want to see what all the questions were.
5: Well, the questions were
6: how I would have gone.
5: Yeah, but you would have probably gone what good, but they weren't around you because one of them was about the Carlton emblem, what the Carlton thing means.
6: Give me the question.
5: And I actually didn't even know, but I had a guess.

0: Latin.
1: Yeah, I had a guess and I was right. Thank God. Wow. So there was a question that had what audio book has now been released, Virginity into something. It was a book that was written into an autobiography, and it, the answers were who produced it? Mark Wahlberg.
2: What was the word virginity though?
1: You'll understand.
2: Oh, okay.
1: Kim Kardashian or Richard Branson?
2: It'll be Richard Branson.
1: Well, thanks, Einstein.
2: Because he's virgin.
1: I was like, oh, God. but I didn't read, yeah, so.
0: And, oh, no. He's been embarrassed twice.
1: And then.
0: In so multiple like, states oh, with the same question.
1: I just, Richard he's Branson, I just went out because I'm like, he's got an airline. Virgin. He's a billionaire. And then I was like, Mark Zuckerberg. Yep, he's like, maybe. And I'm like, well, I'm looking at the question. Kim Kardashian, she's not a virgin anymore. Yep. Yeah, oh, she made dear. A tape. Oh, Lockie and A. And then Larry's just looking at me. And it was for about a minute. And then I looked at the question again and I went, oh.
2: Too late.
1: Oh, it's Richard Brandt. Oh, virgin. And he goes, that could be the longest in the history of penny drops to realise yes, that you course. Made a mistake. So that's going to be embarrassing. Mm. Hopefully they don't ever air it.
2: Of course they'll air it.
1: Oh, not if I keep saying how drunk I was.
2: No. Oh, wow.
3: Beefy Feather Nick's happy hour.
2: Fev, you were in Sydney on Friday filming The Chase and your hair and makeup artist was a good friend of mine, Lisa. Mm. Lisa Soames. She, when I worked at Channel 7, she always did my hair and makeup and she was my go-to. Lisa's the best.
0: Lovely,
1: she
0: Lisa.
1: She loves you too. She said every time you walk into a room, you just lit it up. Aww. And everyone, I'm like, I was like, same fee.
2: Oh, wow.
1: Like box. She said, yeah. Mm. She said, you're such a, you got an aura.
2: Oh, that's very nice.
1: She loves.
2: Well, I love Lisa, and one of my favorite things stories about Lisa, because Lisa was doing my hair and makeup before I even had babies, and she has a daughter called Ginger, and I loved that. And I remember going, "Oh, I want Ginger," but then, as you boys know, I couldn't have a Ginger box.
1: Yeah.
2: So my daughter.
1: Well. No, because we work with one now.
2: Yeah, well, anyway, there's some names that don't work with your surname, and Ginger unfortunately wouldn't work with my surname. But Lisa and I used to talk about this all the time because she had Ginger, and then she had two boys. Oh, Archie, and I've forgotten the other son's name. But anyway, she had a lot of pressure on her with her boys because her husband's Keith. And Keith, you know, even for a man in his 40s, not common at the moment, old would age. You say?
0: Yeah.
2: Well, it's sort of our grandparents and our great-grandparents' era maybe. I don't know. Actually, 13, 10, 60, if there's any Keiths getting around. So Lisa married a Keith and he was a long line of Keiths. So over the generations going great-great-great-great-grandfathers, every time a son was born, he was called Keith.
1: Mm-hmm.
2: And Lisa's husband, Keith, was saying, if we have a boy, I need to call him Keith.
1: Mm. Is he part of the royal family or anything?
2: No, standard Aussie just family.
0: Keith the seventh.
2: But Lisa put her foot down. No, it's not happening. So she has stopped the line of Keiths, which I
1: stopped the line of Brendans.
2: I don't know that there were many Brendans before you in your family.
1: I was the only one.
2: Oh, you're stopping it.
1: Yeah.
0: I got a mate of mine, Dan, and sorry to Dan's out there, but he's from about six Dans in a row. Now his son's called Dan. Oh, Daniel.
1: No, that's so grim.
0: No, it's so grim.
1: Imagine if you had a kid. Well, just say you had another Fifi at home. If Daisy was Fifi and everyone's like, Fifi, you'd be like, oh, is this.
2: I know. Look, it is also very American because, like, George Foreman, he was the classic because he didn't just have one. He had six Georges.
0: Yeah.
2: So every
0: my son's
2: son.
0: George, George,
1: and the
0: George.
1: Seven's called Grill.
2: Ha-ha. Yes, Dange?
4: There's not many Garistos out there, but shout out to all my Garisto family. My nonno, his name is Bruno. Mm. He named his first son Frank. And my uncle Frank named his first son Bruno, and then my cousin Bruno named his first son Frank. So they got a little back and forth.
2: Oh, it's old.
5: Sorry, I was going to point that out. Dan, you'll back this up. All Italians, because I've got some Italian cousins and stuff as well.
0: Oh, here we go.
5: They all they pass whatever your grandfather's name. You have a boy, you have to name him after your grandfather.
1: Not all Italians.
2: 13, 10, 60. Can anyone let us know? Are you part of a long line of names? Have you got a name that goes right back, or even have you put an end to it? Because I do love the idea of the wife or the husband who goes, nah, that's done. But if you're from a long line of, see, we had lots of the boxes, just thinking back, we had lots of Johns and Edwards back in my grandparents.
0: But that's when there were four names or whatever.
2: Yeah, John
0: you know
2: Edward
0: what I mean? There's
2: Samuel.
0: Choices now.
2: Yeah.
5: 131060. Are you from a long line of a certain name? Give us a buzz. We've got Daniel Donuts vouchers up for grabs as well. If you
2: oh,
5: want
2: wow.
5: Some.
2: Well,
5: that's
2: if
5: not
2: a Daniel,
5: my mate, Daniel.
2: No, if someone rang through with a Daniel.
1: There'd be a few Josiahs in your Albanian.
5: There will be in the future. I'm the first.
2: Josiah's a great name.
5: I'd love a little junior.
0: You're the first Albanian. Josiah Junior.
5: I'd love to JJ. Start it. I'd be the first. And then they just, for generations to come, they just all talk about me.
2: You're the only Josiah I've ever known.
5: Me too. Actually, I just, in the Early Bird show, someone called up and said they were telling me they know another Josiah.
2: For so, such yeah. a nice name, it's very uncommon.
5: It's starting to take off.
0: get in on the ground floor.
3: Three voices, too many lols. Fifi, Fev and Nick.
2: We're talking names, family names, generational names. In your family, is it all the boys have to be called George through the generations? I think it happens more with boys than girls.
1: Yeah, I would say so.
0: I can't think of a Stephanie Jr., Rebecca Jr.
2: Well, it was an old school patriarchal thing, really, probably from hundreds of years ago. But Jesse in Warrenwood. Morning, Jess.
6: Good morning, team.
2: Jesse, Warrenwood, great spot there.
6: It is a beautiful part of the world.
2: Yes. Now, are you from a long line of Jesse's?
6: Well, no, so I'm from a long line of J's. My father's name was Giovanni Giuseppe, which translates to John Joseph.
2: Love it.
6: And I'm the third born son. The first born son is John. The second born son is Joseph. And yeah, so they wanted another J and I got Jesse.
2: Perfect.
1: Yeah, that happened.
2: That's a great one.
6: There's a little bit of an amazing story in there. So the three sons have four sons and their initials, Jordan, Oscar, Hunter and Nathaniel, spell out John.
0: John.
2: Oh, and that
6: was
2: like
6: completely
2: that.
6: Unintentional.
1: So the Kardashians are all
2: right. Wow. I like that. Actually, I like all the names in your family, including your dad's.
6: John Joseph. Not bad.
1: Giovanni.
2: I love Giovanni.
6: Giovanni Giuseppe, yeah.
2: I have no Italian in me, but I was going for Italian. I like Italian names. Giovanni, if I had a boy, Gianni, Giovanni.
1: Should have gone with Brendan.
2: Remember D'Artagnan? I was going with that. That's a bit French.
1: D'Artagnan.
2: I love D'Artagnan.
5: So good.
1: Is that from the show? Or
2: it's from the Three Musketeers.
1: Yeah.
2: Thank you, Jesse.
5: D'Artagnan box.
2: A recent survey or study from a few years ago was that Gary's and Brian's were being phased out. That's a shame.
0: It is a shame.
2: Strong Aussie names. Brian. Gary.
1: I don't know about Gary. Brian. I like Brian. Brian.
2: Brian. But I like Gary.
1: Gaz just sounds boring. Gary.
2: I like Gary.
0: Yeah, my sister's partner's a Gary. He'd be mid-30s. He'd be one of the youngest Garys, I reckon.
1: That's the one you don't like, yeah?
0: No, I love him. I love Gaz. I actually love Gary. Oh, yeah. Don't say that.
3: 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Fifi, Fev and Nick's happy hour. You are welcome. Fifi, Fev and Nick. 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
1: Now, I've got one big job left to do before little baby arrives. Baby number three. Could be any day now.
2: You Lucha's say one 30. Big job left. Wasn't this your only job?
3: Is that to get the snip?
1: I've got a whole list. No, I'm not getting a snip. I'm not going anywhere near anyone ever again. I keep making kids. That's my bad. Now, the boys sleep in our bed at home. We've got a big king-size bed. Lucha and the boys sleep in there during the week. I sleep in the spare room.
3: King-size bed. The king doesn't sleep in there.
1: No. Rarely sleep in my room. I sleep in there on the weekends, let Luch sleep in the other room, but I've been on the road heaps for stand-up touring stuff, so I haven't even been in there. So my job was to get the boys, they had beds in their room. They've never used those beds for who knows what reason. They wanted bunk beds. I was like, all right, I'll sort out some bunk beds. Did a thing which I never do. A purchase like that, I'm an in-store, let's have a look around.
2: Good idea. You get to see the quality of it in person.
1: Yep, I know that now, Fee, because I went against my usual, you know, moves, and I just saw some photos on a website online. The reviews all seemed to be good. I checked
3: Insta.
1: Across.
3: Was it Insta?
1: No, it was just a website, but I checked on Reddit. I had a look on YouTube. I had a look at the. It all seemed to be good. Ordered this bunk bed. It turned up. I got it built. It was a two-person job, so the guy that I got in, I helped a little bit, and he said to me, hey, heads up. He didn't work for this company. He goes, this is one of the weakest bunk beds I've ever seen. Yeah. It's pretty flimsy.
3: Did you say you're going to sleep with the bottom then?
1: Well, the top bunk and bottom bunk are held together with dowel. You know, like dowel? You know, little wooden dowel?
3: What, like the currency of China?
1: Like you? No, that's, what is that?
2: Yen.
1: No, what's that's dowel? Japan.
4: Dong?
3: Dowel.
1: Dowel is like little bits of wood. That's all that's holding together the top bunk and the bottom bunk. My mates that have kids with bunk beds, they said it's big metal rods.
2: Yeah, metal. Yeah.
1: That makes sense. They said online this thing was solid pine. Technically solid because it's not a gas or a liquid. So I will give it, it is technically a solid, but it's not good. So on Friday, I'm very annoyed with the company.
3: Just say it, bro. Get it. Let it out.
1: No. I'm still fighting them.
2: Not there yet. Yeah.
1: And they sent a technician out. But this technician spelt the name of the company wrong twice in the text messages to me. Not a great sign. So I said on Friday, I don't want to get jumped in my own house. I'm answering the door with a screwdriver in my pocket. Office crossing represent.
3: I would have gone a machete. Screwdriver, you might
1: can't get
3: them
1: anymore. I put them all in the bin. Idiot.
2: That's how you
1: I was
2: left
1: the only
2: us.
1: Bloke using the bin.
2: That was how you left us on Friday. So I was already concerned because you were arming yourself with a screwdriver when this guy
1: ready.
2: Turned up.
1: Stay ready. Now, it just turns out, guy, English second language. Don't worry about it. He was very helpful in
3: his
1: the way that he's like.
3: Oh, English.
1: Well, I got to use a bit of my Duolingo Chinese. Ooh, it was pretty rapt with that.
2: Oh, good.
1: But there was a screw missing. They don't teach you how to say, hey, these bunk beds are terrible. On Duolingo, even though I'm 180-odd days in. But he wanted to replace one screw, but I said, the whole thing's flimsy. This is, this is no good.
3: Should have called Brendan Wong. I could have helped you.
1: No, it was different. Not table tennis. I needed help with these bunk beds. And he ended up leaving. Guess what? They're still just there. The bad bunk beds are still in there.
3: He didn't know how to fix it.
2: You couldn't, confronting him was too awkward? Or it wasn't his problem. He was the tech.
1: He was coming to look at it, and he's like, these are strong enough. I'm like, it's not, man. I could snap this railing with my left hand. So if my boys come to go down these stairs in the middle of the night, if they put any force on this thing, it's going to tear off.
2: I think you've got a legitimate complaint.
1: I'm fighting with the credit card company too. It's a battle on many fronts.
2: The credit card? What's the credit card company?
1: I'm doing a chargeback. So I'm like, here's all the emails that I've sent this company. This company obviously... I don't know who I'm dealing with there, but it's not great. And the credit card company are going, we'll do a chargeback.
3: Why don't you just buy a new pair, a new set?
1: Well, that's what I'm going to have to do.
3: Yeah, and just don't worry about it. Don't get angry.
1: What do you mean, don't get angry?
2: I'm owed like $1,400. Can you read us any of the texts, back and forth? No, they're not readable on air.
1: Well,
3: why don't you get back Freo and win it on the punt?
2: Leon wants to get involved.
5: Hey, Leon. He was reading me one of the texts that he sent them on Friday, and one of them was very passive-aggressive, even calling out their mispronunciation.
1: Ooh. Yeah, well, I said, heads up, because I got... To read out the message, I would have to give away the name of the company, which I don't want to do. But I said, heads up, sorry I got back to you late with this text. I just had to email your warehouse to make sure this text wasn't a scam. because your company's spelt wrong. There's no name included. There's nothing, but they've given me the all clear.
2: Oh, okay.
3: Was it JK?
1: I am.
3: Was that the company?
1: I'm not going to.
2: He's not going to say the company's name.
1: Yeah, I'm trying to sort it out. So at the minute, I've got a 38 and a half week pregnant wife, and I'm about to smash up some cheap pine bunk beds in a bedroom and replace them with some solid stuff. It was infuriating. Because the guy was all good. It. And I'm like, not all good. I'm on Google Translate.
3: Can you please read your message?
1: No, I can't because it gives away the name of the company.
3: Well, just make a different one up.
2: No,
1: it gives it away.
3: Jakea.
1: I'm doing my least favourite thing, which is battling over email. I'm more a yell in person kind of guy. I don't like this.
3: Is it Captain Snooze?
1: It's hard to... No, certainly not. I'll be going to see a few different actual beds in person. Why not buy a bed online?
4: Look you
1: I'm
4: up.
1: An idiot.
4: It's a Fox morning.
0: Orders up. Fifi, Fev and Nick's happy hour. You are welcome.
2: We're missing one of our family members here on the show. He's our very dear friend. We miss him and he's on holiday. James Blake.
6: Nerd alert.
2: His alert's gone off. That must mean he's joining us live from Dublin over in Ireland. Morning, JB.
7: Diddle me and my potatoes. Hello, Luke. Beefy Bob.
2: I know you're there with your beautiful fiance, Lucy. I'm thoroughly enjoying your socials. Keep me up to... When I woke up this morning, one of the first things I saw was that you're in Dublin and loving it. Now,
1: is he on Insta?
2: Yeah, he's on Insta. And Lucy, you're following them
3: both. It's interesting they're on holidays when he should be at work. We're all here.
2: Well, no, it's a big European trip that they deserve. And you've been listening to the show all morning, is that right? You and Lucy?
1: What?
7: Yes, enjoyed it. I'm waiting for the Warwick Kappa announcement to come through, the little soundbite.
2: You're going to try to win the grand final tickets, yes?
7: See if I can get over Wolfie time.
3: Hey, James, you're in Dublin. When I was in Ireland, I didn't quite get to go to Dublin. Can you go to Croke Park and take a photo for me?
7: I was telling Lucy as we were walking through Dublin, it was like, oh, Fev got deported from here. We're coming up on the 20th anniversary.
3: Yeah, we are. I've seen the Dublin airport. That's about it.
2: Now, one of our favourite things, James, you got off the plane and I was so surprised because usually when you do the long-haul European flight, you spend a day.
3: Yeah.
2: I reckon within hours you were at Buckingham Palace. You went straight, beeline for the Beefeaters. And what we were most impressed with, you were repping your Fox FM merch, your retro
3: legend
2: windbreaker.
7: What I was thinking was we need to move units, and what will move units more than me in front of... I thought I'd give it a crack. And I thought iconic locations,
1: it is.
7: Myself, and then do we have any stats? Are we moving units? Are the spray jackets... flying out the door.
1: No, it is not. An iconic pick. You've done very well there, JB.
2: You've never sound more happy and relaxed, by the way. The travel is suiting you.
7: To be fair, I have been to beer.
1: St. James Gate?
7: St. James Gate. And we had the connoisseur experience at the Kids Factory.
3: You had the what, sorry?
7: The connoisseur experience.
1: It's a tough one to say after a few pints of Guinness connoisseur.
7: And basically it involves you go to a private bar and Andy at St. James Gate was lovely and he plied me with alcohol and Lucy doesn't drink Guinness, so I got to have hers.
2: Guinness. The other thing I picked up on was you and Lucy were quite excited about a cartoon car that I've never seen before, went to a museum.
7: Are you across Brum?
2: No.
1: You don't know Brum? I know Brum.
3: No.
1: So, when I was a little kid.
7: Brum is... So we've decided that our future child will be introduced to Brum. Should we ever have that child?
3: You keep putting down the Guinnesses, brother. There might be one made tonight.
7: So we were in this lovely little town in the Cotswolds and we discovered that we had happened upon the home of Brum. So we paid a very... decent entry fee to go visit this this toy car.
3: How much
7: and we
3: talking?
7: Met Brum. It was something like, pounds. I think we paid $90. All up, $90 to meet Brum.
3: They saw you coming.
7: They did. But have you ever been starstruck by an inanimate object?
2: No, not
7: that
2: Brum.
7: Was.
1: Everyone's got different brains, though. So.
7: No. No, it was.
1: I reckon the Tower Bridge is going to get you.
4: I got the intro song, guys.
2: I don't know Brum.
3: I reckon that sounds like
1: early
3: when
1: 90s.
3: James walks into a bedroom and laying there waiting for him.
2: Probably Blaze and the Monster Trucks is bigger than Brum.
3: Thomas
2: Blaze?
3: The Tank.
1: No. Brum Cars. Was Thomas the Tank Engine era.
2: Do you know what, James? The other thing I think I've realised why you're so happy and up about, because now that we've got you on the radio.
3: Tax free.
2: If the tax man's listening.
7: It's this plus my visit to Capital FM. Big fans of Fifi Fever, Nick. This plus that. my accountant will be hearing it. I am getting recordings of all
2: Your
7: of this.
2: Your holidays are right off.
7: thank you very much, Fifi.
1: There's my receipt from Brum.
0: It's called Fifi Fevernick's Happy Hour, and we take that pretty seriously.
2: I had FOMO seen the John Farnham tribute. Was at Rod Laver Arena. Popped up all through my socials this morning. All-star lineup. Barnsley. Did you see Barnsley was
3: Sold
2: on bagpipes? John Stevens. Jess Mowboy.
3: Oh, wow.
2: And Keith Urban, and he flew in for it. Now, Celine Dion, what a get. What an amazing get. Celine Dion sang You're the Voice. By satellite, obviously. Or was it pre-recorded? I wonder if that was...
5: It was live, yeah.
2: Live, oh, wow. She was live by satellite. Isn't that a special moment? And... Chris Martin, now Coldplay's Chris Martin, that was a surprise. No one knew he was going to perform.
3: Interesting.
2: And he wrote his own original song about John Farnham.
4: Oh, thank you, John. I think you're really great.

0: Yes,
1: well,
0: they will.
1: Chris Martin, but that sounded like he was singing on, like, Sesame, like, what's that show? Play School.
2: Yeah.
1: Like, Play School, he's singing to a bunch of kids.
0: Oh, yeah.
1: He's a star, but it's an interesting.
2: No, I saw Coldplay live the other year, and it did seem like his bandmates are like, "Can you stop jumping around?"
1: Yeah,
0: he's like a bit like a wiggle.
1: Yeah,
2: he's like a kid at a cafe. Yeah. Could just sit still.
1: It's like Mr. Swiggle. It's like, bro.
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3: I'm dealing with a parenting problem at the moment. And I've built a rod for my own back. Mm-hmm. I've done this. Yeah. And unfortunately, I'm struggling to turn it around. In fact, you boys witnessed it the other day when Daisy, my seven-year-old, came into work. School holidays. So she's got a little bit more iPad time. Mm-hmm. And so any parents that are familiar with Roblox would be familiar with avatars. Mm-hmm. Now, the clever people at Roblox...
4: Smart.
3: Clever or just...
4: Moneymakers.
3: Yeah, moneymakers ripping me off. So she's got an avatar and that means what she looks like. And she keeps buying new hairstyles and new outfits.
4: Yeah,
3: and I keep saying, no, just stick with what you've got. Because every time she wants a new... She wants braids or she wants a new smiley face. Now, they're $1.79. Mm-hmm. So smart because it's little enough that I go, to stop the whinging, I will... Get rid of that, make that go away by paying the $1.79.
4: And then the hundredth time.
5: Microtransactions.
3: That's a big thing
5: in games. Yeah. It's ruined FIFA, Madden, all those EA sports games ruined. Microtransactions.
3: But the microtransaction has just quadrupled. So lately, over the last week, they're all $8.49. Now $8.49, I'm like, we're not doing that. No, I'm not paying this. And then, so I've started to say no, I've started to say you get one a week, only because it's mindless. I even sat her down on the weekend and I said, honey, you know, like money, I don't have infinite money. We don't want to spend all my money.
4: Why are you lying to her?
3: I'm not lying to her. And I said, I tried to actually explain this to her. I said, the man, and I assume it's a man, but because hopefully it's not a woman, the man who owns Roblox, you're giving him mummy's money, so he's taking his kids out to buy all the toys. I can't buy you toys if that man's got all my money. So I'm trying to make it I'm trying to break it down into something she understands. But she doesn't care.
4: And then what did I say to her?
3: Well, you keep telling me to go take it okay, Ma.
4: Yeah, I see.
3: Stop it.
4: Mum's rich.
3: No, birthdays and Christmas.
4: Yeah, I keep telling her the other thing.
5: But you're saying if you don't give the Roblox guy money, you'll be able to get toys. So she's getting toys or Roblox. My kids would hear no, and then the iPad's broken.
3: Well, I nearly said I'm banning the iPad. I was going to ban it. Yes, Jem?
6: I was just going to say the co-founder and CEO of Roblox is worth $3.4 billion.
3: Yeah, well, I said he's buying toys. I actually upped it. And I said, no, he's buying houses. So he's buying houses yachts. With mummy's money, and you just keep changing your avatar. And guess what? Just
5: cut off the account.
4: No, that she can't because if Daisy, you're listening, mummy spends money on there too for Evermore.
3: No, I don't. No,
4: you used to.
3: Oh, I used to. Yeah, no, so I've that, stopped
4: mate,
3: all that.
4: You're the same person.
3: No, but
5: it is crazy.
4: You are the same person.
3: I've stopped doing that. I don't want to give these billionaires more of our money. And I keep saying, Daisy, it's fake. It's not even real. It's like on a computer game.
4: You feel like you're telling yourself.
3: No. But I've built this rod for my own back because I've always given them to her. But I don't feel as bad. Did you see this story? It was kicking around the other day and there's an update on it today. The dad, this is over in the States. So he's got a corporate card, company card.
4: Mm-hmm.
3: Have a listen to what his nine-year-old son did.
7: Hey, everyone. I'm Dave. I'm Mike's dad. I got called into the office at work. They basically asking me to explain why there's $118,000 missing from the company card that was assigned to me. Whoa. Apparently, my son has been running some high budget campaigns on YouTube that I was pretty much unaware of.
3: Roblox and YouTube was actually what it was.
4: Well done.
3: $118,000. Now, that man yesterday formally lost his job.
4: Did
3: his son has lost him his job spending all that money. But 131060, bill shocks. If your kids have either run up a bill you didn't know about or even you did, like when you get a bill and you go, there's no way that happened, 131060. And up next, I will share my biggest bill shock.
4: Well, I got one the other day and I didn't know. I don't know how I didn't know because it goes to my company. So I got a phone bill. And my company pays for it. And I just assume it gets paid because the accountant pays it all. And then I was on my phone and I couldn't ring anyone. I'm like, what the hell's going on with my phone? Could not ring anyone, couldn't send any messages.
3: Oh, this is your phone bill.
4: Yeah, my phone bill. So I was like, never had an issue, always gets paid. So anyway, rang up my accountant and said, hey, have you paid my phone bill? Like, is it, like I can't ring. And she said, oh, No. So that she rang Telstra. It was $7,580 or something. I've never paid it. It's never been paid. But they've just kept it. And they can't. My phone bill has never. But I'm like, how
3: Your phone bill's never been paid. No, like, how many years?
4: It hasn't been paid in the last like 12 months. But I went to Singapore and stuff and I've used it over there and stuff.
3: Well, why?
4: I don't know. They just didn't pay it. But then we paid it and got my phone put back on. But seven, and I was like, what the hell?
3: Well, for 12, is it 12 months?
4: That's a lot.
3: What's that divided by 12?
2: 800?
4: 800. That's 800 a month. That's rent.
3: Well, that's amateur, bill, up it. Next, I'll tell you about one of my phone bills.
0: Fifi, Fevin, Nick. Fifi, Fevin, Nick's happy hour.
3: Now, we're talking bill shocks. One, kids. If kids have access to your credit card, particularly when it's connected to one of your devices, that is so dangerous because their little brains don't get it and they just spend. Because the device, the apps and all the technology is like a dopamine hit and the poor kids don't get it. So danger.
4: With Daze on her iPad, so when she wants to buy something, can she just use her fingerprint?
3: No, it has to be my fingerprint.
4: Oh, so Toby's is hers.
3: So that's the clever part.
4: Oh. Yeah, she's good though.
3: Yes.
8: On Friday on the couch, you received a text from Uber. Do you remember that?
3: Yeah, she tried to. She was home on Friday and she was trying to order McDonald's Uber Eats on her iPad. And it said a device is trying to act, and it sent me a one-time code. No, Daisy, no. But it's a concern. Actually, I found it interesting. Our Prime Minister was over hanging out with, is his name Tim Cook, head of Apple. It's like, he's one of the problems. He's actually one of the problems with this whole issue. But I did get a bill a few years ago. You may recall this, Fev. We were working together at the time. And work were responsible for my phone bills. And I got a call from our boss at the time who said, we've just got an issue with one of your phone bills. So I'd gone to Fiji and I was binging about five series of Game of Thrones.
2: Beautiful.
3: From the hotel room, but it was really unstable Wi-Fi at the resort, but I'd forgotten to turn off my mobile data. So even though I was on the hotel Wi-Fi, I'd not off to sleep watching Game of Thrones. So overnight, for just hours, it would flick off the Wi-Fi and then the mobile data would pick it up. And I didn't know you could get $500,000 phone bills, but apparently you can. Isn't that insane?
4: And that's how Fee became the face of Telstra.
3: No. Telstra they made the right call.
4: Did they?
3: Yeah, because as I said to them at the time, it's fake money. It's not real. That's just what you're charging.
2: That's everything.
3: Yeah, I know. But, like, you can't make that pretend bill go away. It's not real. Anyway.
4: I think that's what she wrote in the email. Make that pretend bill go away.
3: Yeah. Elaine from Melton. Hi, Elaine.
9: Good morning.
3: Elaine, have you had a bill shock?
9: I did. Look, I bought some weight loss tea and it was only $30. Mm-hmm. And then the next month they took $450 out of my account. But the weight loss tea did work because I couldn't feckin' afford food.
3: Oh! So hang on, Elaine, is that one of those sneaky things where you bought it for 30 but there would have been a T's and C's or then your next bill is a subscription or something?
9: Yeah, I reckon. But anyway, they gave me my money back because I lodged it with the bank.
3: Good.
4: Hey, Elaine, just quickly, that was a great story. What's the tea called?
2: Oh,
3: no, don't plug it because they ripped her off.
4: I might want to get some of that.
3: I don't think you need to.
9: It actually didn't work, Feb. It only worked because I couldn't afford food.
3: Yes.
4: No, I got that gag.
3: thank you, Elaine. But sneaky. They're sneaky bills when they get you to... I've had that happen with another...
4: You're no good with bills.
2: Yeah.
4: You paid a bill that was way too much.
3: I'm part of a very wonderful charity and I love it because it's a charity, but I bought tickets into a charity once.
4: Charity
3: and
4: box.
3: Now I'm just an ongoing, they just keep taking money out of my account.
2: No.
3: But you don't want to discontinue that because that means like you're leaving a charity.
4: Yeah, you can't
3: so
4: do that.
3: So they deserve it.
4: Yeah.
3: And I'm happy to give them that money.
2: You sound thrilled.
3: Carly from Berwick. Hi, Carly.
10: Morning, guys. How are you?
4: Good,
3: Carly. Have you had a shock when a bill's come?
10: I haven't, but when we were growing up, my dad did, and it was very similar to your story, Fief, where dad's work paid his phone bill, and my 15-year-old sister at the time, who didn't have a phone, so she's 34 now, so years and years and years ago, would go down every night and sneak the phone and bring it back up to her bedroom, and dad got pulled into the office one day, And they're like, so, sir, your bill this month that we pay is now $1,850.
3: Oh.
10: So you need to pay that. And my sister was in a world of hurt for a very long time. Mum and Dad invested in a box to lock the phone away every night. And this was back in the day. That was all, like, done on, like, iTunes downloads.
3: Is
10: and
3: that
10: phone
3: what she
10: calls.
3: Was there doing?
10: Was no in-app purchases back in those days. Yeah. But, yeah.
3: In-app purchases, that is it's a rort. It's a disgrace. Mate.
5: What do you think
4: I'm
5: you spent?
4: To,
5: what
4: I'm
5: was,
4: addicted to
5: what
4: it.
5: Was Fee's game, Fev, that she was always playing?
3: Evermerge.
5: Evermerge.
4: Yeah.
5: What do you there's think Evermerge got
4: been
5: you
4: a
5: for?
4: Lot.
3: No, I've stopped it. I've actually stopped it because I just feel like these are billionaires in Silicon Valley just taking our money.
4: You messaged him, remember?
3: Well, no, yeah, because I lost my score. So I DM'd a guy, Noah, and then we realised Noah, I think, was a kid that worked at like ran
4: Noah
3: his business out of his mum's garage in Orange County. Anyway, he gave me all my points back. But they're addictive and I have walked away because of those addictive games.
4: Crazy.
3: They're bad for you. Tara from Bond Beach. Hi, Tara.
4: So done.
11: Hi, good morning. How are you?
4: Good morning.
3: Tara. Have you had a bill shock?
11: Okay, I did. And this was even worse. It was like 20 years ago. There was a company for a hot minute called Orange, and they bought out this mobile phone, house phone hybrid. So my mum was living on a property. I thought, this would be great. I can get if my mum has a fall or something, she'd be able to call. She'd be out in the paddock. It doesn't matter. Yeah, so the first month's bill came in, and it was $11,000.
3: How?
11: Because my mum just thought it was wonderful. She was out with the horses in the paddock. She was chatting away to people down in Tassie, over in South Africa. She didn't care. It was great. She had a wonderful time. And I got this phone call. I just about nearly died.
4: Oh, my
11: so
4: God.
11: I have a big chat with them. They actually reduced it down to still $2,800, but still.
5: But that's still it was
11: a bit of a moment.
4: Did you know the CEO of that company is Nick Cody?
3: Orange.
5: Very good.
11: Oh, really?
5: Very good.
0: It's called Fifi, Fev and Nick's Happy Hour, and we take that pretty seriously.

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6: So naming your kid when you have a baby is a huge responsibility, obviously.
7: Yes.
6: And it's like quite a lovely moment. Like you spend a lot of time thinking about what you want to call them. Like I think often it's family names or someone you love or after a musician that you love.
7: Or the only one you can both agree on.
6: Yes, exactly that. My daughter's middle name is after my grandmother who's passed.
7: Cute.
6: Adelaide's obviously after my, you know, hometown I was born in. There's like usually just beautiful sentimental reasons or you just really like a name, right? And I saw, I've known all my life, I think I've told you before, that I was named after a TV series or a movie called Carrie from the 70s.
7: Wasn't it the horror movie?
6: It was called, yes, it was called Carrie. And I didn't really think much about that, right? Other than I knew it was, Mum liked the name Carrie. Anyway, I've seen that Prime Video is putting out a re-adaption.
7: Are you getting redone?
6: Of that 50 years on from the original.
7: You're getting remade.
6: They're making it into an 8-episode TV series called Carrie.
7: You've got a Carrie series.
6: And I was like, you know what? Given it's my name.
7: Have you never seen the movie?
6: I've never seen the movie and I don't know anything about it.
7: It is a horror, isn't it?
6: It is. I know it's a horror. I don't know who's the horror in it, like who's the baddie in it or whatever. So I said to the producers, you know what? Can you get me a synopsis? And I'm finally going to learn
7: what
6: in my 40s
7: after?
6: What I'm named after.
7: How great.
6: So let me read you the synopsis of the Stephen King 1975 film based on his book. Carrie was the odd one at school.
7: Yeah.
6: The one whose reflexes were always off in games, whose clothes never really fit, who never got the point of a joke. And so she became the joke, the brunt of teenage cruelties. Carrie, though, could move things by concentrating on them, by willing them to move. Small things like marbles would start dancing or a candle would fall, a door would lock. This was her game, her power, sin, firmly repressed like everything else about Carrie.
7: You've got secret
6: then,
7: powers.
6: Oh on the God. Night of
7: this
6: the prom,
7: cool.
6: Another act of furious cruelty forever changed things and turned her clandestine game into a weapon of horror and destruction. She made a lighted candle fall and then she locked the doors.
8: It's the night of the senior prom. Everybody is there, even Carrie White. The girl no one likes. She'll be voted queen of the prom. For Carrie, it will be a dream come true. For everyone else, it will be a nightmare. If you have a taste for terror, you have a date with Carrie.
6: Why is
9: your Tinder bio on the end of that?
7: But that can be, that's good. If you've got a taste for terror, you have a date with Carrie.
6: Is that my new dating profile, like little byline?
7: That's pretty good. Yeah.
6: That is a horrible
7: Carrie,
6: base
7: you can
6: to
7: move
6: names.
7: Stuff with your, you can move things with your mind.
6: I've tried. Hold did on, you, let me try and move this highlighter.
7: Carrie's squinting.
9: Whoa, wow.
10: It didn't move.
6: Wow. The Botox is making it hard to frame.
9: How old were you when your parents told you this?
6: I've just always known I was named after the Stephen King book. But I've never, like, and I knew it was a horror book, but I think I thought I was like the good girl in the horror book. I didn't realise I was the odd one at school that nobody liked.
7: Do you go on to kill everyone?
6: I don't know. I'm going to have to watch my series, aren't I?
7: Sounds like you might.
6: Like, if you're a parent naming your precious little bub, like an innocent baby, and you're naming her after a horror movie.
7: If you had a brother, it? Is that what they were going to go
6: and
7: with?
6: I didn't even get a middle name. There's nothing else to

0: fall back on.
1: Yeah, that's, yeah.
0: Anyway, 131060, I want to know what you're named after. Oh, my God, is that a picture of her?
1: She's terrifying.
0: And covered terrifying.
1: And covered in blood.
0: Oh, my God. Mum, what have you done? 131060, I'm named after a horror film and the odd one out at school that nobody liked. Who are you named after? Give us a call.
2: This is Carrie and Tommy.
3: Carrie Bickmore. And Tommy Little.
0: So nice to be named after, like, a character in a show. I mean, the show's named after my actual name, Carrie.
1: Yes.
0: And,
1: who is she again?
0: So she, according to the synopsis of the book and movie I was named after, Carrie was the odd one at school, the one whose reflexes were always off in games, whose clothes never really fit, who never got the point of a joke. And if you listen to the trailer...
4: If you have a taste for terror... You have a date with Carrie.
1: I mean, I still think that last bit sounds fun.
0: I'm named after a horror movie and I'm like a psychopath.
1: If someone said to me, if you want a date with me, you need to know it's a taste of terror.
0: That would excite you greatly.
1: I'm uprooting my whole life.
0: Jody, we're asking, what were you named after? I was named after a horror movie and one of the weirder choices by my parents. What were you named after?
5: Well, it's not me. It's my daughter. I named her after Rat Bait.
1: What? Which specific Rat Bait?
5: Talon.
1: Talon.
0: That's so funny.
1: That is, I mean, it's a great name.
5: Oh, it is.
1: Does your daughter know she's named after Rat Bait?
5: Yeah, she does, actually, because, like, she had a little issue at birth and she was in NICU for a little while and one of the nurses said, that's a lovely name. Where'd you get that from? I said, Rat Bait. And they said, no, seriously, where'd you get it from? I said, Rat Bait. It's in her book, in her baby book. So, yeah, she knows.
6: Producer Kieran. Are you spelling it T-A-L-L-Y-N?
5: Yeah, T-A-L-L-Y-N, yep.
6: Because the rat poison is Talon, T-A-L-O-N.
5: Yeah, but I had to make it look feminine.
1: I've just realised why the rat poison is called that, because like of a hawk or something. Jody, you're the best. Have you got other kids?
5: Yeah, I've got kale, but I thought of that. There's a million of them.
0: There's also a vegetable.
5: Yeah, there is.
1: Good on you, Joe. Oh, thank Jode. You very much.
0: I had to make it sound
1: female. G'day, Gary.
7: Hi, Tommy. How are you?
1: Yeah,
7: mate?
1: Great.
0: Hi, Gary.
1: What were you named after?
7: I was nearly named after Cary Grant, the movie star, the Hollywood actor.
1: Yes. Oh. But you're Gary.
7: Yes. So my dad thought the actor's name was Gary Green. And when he told Mum, it's funny. It would have been funny if I was called Carrie. But when he told Mum, I want to name the son after that Hollywood actor, Gary Green. And Mum's like, who the hell is Gary Green? And then she clicked and thought, oh, it's Cary Grant. And Mum's like, no way, you're naming him Cary. And then she said to Dad, oh, I like Gary Green. He's a really good actor too. So... That's how I became
0: That's
7: Gary,
0: so
7: but I could
1: funny.
7: Have been Carrie.
0: Oh.
1: Hey, Bickers, do you think there's any chance you were named after Cary Grant?
0: Who's Cary Grant?
1: Gary, who's Cary Grant?
7: The Hollywood actor. Oh, this is back in the 50s, 60s, yeah.
0: What a handsome man. I'm looking at him on the screen.
1: Yes. Is there any chance that's...
0: Oh, are you as handsome as that, Gary?
7: Well, I was once upon a time.
1: Imagine if this uncovered a plot twist and... Cary Grant was your real father and that's how you got the name. Oh. Cary, this is more likely.
0: My mum did want to be an actress.
1: This is all coming.
0: Should we go to Aaron? Hey, Aaron.
8: Hey, y'all.
0: Good. We're asking, I've worked out I was named after a horror movie, the main character in the horror movie. Aaron, what were you named after?
8: Luckily not Aaron, but...
1: Aaron.
8: 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He goes, that'll bloody do.
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3: We need to turn the crosshairs to another member of our team.
4: Yes. Mm.
3: The British Bolt, the mouth of the South, the electricity that is the Englishman, Kieran Simpson. Now, Carrie, I will set up this by saying when Kieran and I first started to work together a decade ago, I found out...
5: On a competing network.
3: Yes. I found out on air that he wore the same pair of underwear. He owned like three pairs of underwear total. And he would wear the same pair of underwear for 2 or 3 days in a row, including going to the gym, including sleeping in them. And then he'd rock that pair through for another day.
5: Did
3: another
5: he have a partner at that time?
3: Oh, yeah.
4: Same partner.
5: Same partner.
3: Yeah.
5: She stuck through all that.
3: And Kieran insisted.
5: You guys, the men on this show, what are you putting the women of this country through?
3: Well, actually, you'd be up to nearly 15 years, wouldn't you?
4: 13, I think. Yeah. 14, yeah.
5: Do you still get her presents?
4: Yep.
5: Great, yeah. Good.
3: It's his crusty old jocks. So he insisted. I said, bro, that's not normal.
5: No.
3: Again, all on air. And he insisted it is normal. Insisted we go to phones and ask the people of
5: whether they wear
3: nation,
5: their undies for 3 days straight.
3: Yeah, including
5: the gym.
3: Going to the gym.
5: Oh.
4: Yeah. We got some yeses.
3: And there was no yeses. There was not one
4: we
3: yes.
4: We definitely got yeses.
3: There was no yeses.
5: Also, did you see those people? Do you want to be a part of them?
3: And
4: I don't need to see them. I imagine they're beautiful.
3: Also, they didn't exist. No one said yes. And then some great underwear companies came on board and gifted you, how many, 60 pairs of jocks?
4: I think I got about 65.
5: Are you still wearing those same ones?
4: No, I got new pairs because I get those ones that don't ride up now. They're pretty good. Technology's moved on.
3: Don't ride up.
5: So you can longer wear out of them.
3: What are you wearing? Are you wearing like a garter belt or something with them?
4: What do you mean?
3: What do you mean the technology that doesn't ride up?
4: Yeah, there's like these ones now that have like a...
5: Stretchiness.
4: They're stretchy on the inside so they don't ride up. You know when you...
3: I don't.
4: Okay.
3: I don't have a huge riding up problem, but that's not me bragging. I didn't mean to say
4: some of us don't shave. I just,
5: what would you be bragging?
3: I don't know. It just sounded like mine don't ride up.
4: Yeah, it's a good thing.
3: Yeah. Thanks, man.
4: No, there is pants, a new, not you.
3: There's a new issue afoot, and that is the aircon in this studio.
5: Yeah.
3: Kieran asked if he could turn it on.
5: Yes.
3: Both you and I, you're in a shirt, I'm in a T-shirt, and I said...
5: Just take your hoodie off.
3: Take your hoodie off. And Kieran replied,
4: "Well, I can't. I don't have anything underneath.
3: Nothing underneath. No
5: this
3: T-shirt.
5: This man is wearing a hoodie with nothing underneath, and he's never worn anything. It's not like he had no T-shirts to wear today. He's never worn anything under his hoodies.
4: Because I'm wearing my outfit. So what does the T-shirt, what's the purpose of the
5: because
4: T-shirt?
5: Because the weather changes throughout the day, and like taking a jacket or a coat, you need options.
4: No, because I've got...
3: What if you go to a restaurant and you can't ask them to adjust the aircon?
4: Well, in that situation, I would have worn a jacket and a T-shirt.
3: You've told us you've never worn a T-shirt under a hoodie, though.
4: No, I haven't, because I don't see the need. I'm wearing what I'm wearing for the day.
5: Yes, but the hoodie you could wear three or four times and just change the T-shirt underneath.
4: The hoodie is the star of the day.
5: Yes, it can always be. It can be a star multiple times before you have to wash it if you whack a T-shirt underneath it.
4: Yeah, but I don't. I just wash it.
3: So you're
5: but do you get sweaty?
3: You're sweating straight.
4: I'm sweating right now.
5: Yeah, because it's hot.
3: I love you.
5: Sweating into your three-day-old underpants.
3: How often? And also, there's no way... After his history with jocks, there's no way this hoodie is getting washed every time you wear it.
4: No, okay. So I'll wear it on a walk tomorrow morning with my partner, Maddie.
5: Yeah.
4: And then I'll probably...
5: You'll get one more wear out of it.
4: Well, because today I'm wearing it because it's an England hoodie. England played this morning. So I'll give it a sniff test before the next game.
5: Oh,
4: I won't wash
5: God.
4: It over the weekend. And if it's okay, I'll wear it.
5: Gross.
3: So you're going a week wearing a
4: But I'm not wearing it every day.
5: Oh, it's just gross. You need it's all. It's too hot to not have something
4: under. It's hot
5: under.
4: In here because 13, you guys 10, are 60. Lizards.
5: No, there's nobody that wears a hoodie without something under it. It's just not a way. Who taught you how to dress yourself?
4: I did. I'm a grown man.
5: No, but you must have learned that from somewhere.
4: No, you just dress yourself, don't you? Do you learn how to dress yourself?
5: Yes, you do.
3: But you haven't. Do you want to know? Do you want calls just on this? Because Kieran, will you believe if we get people call through saying that, you know, do you wear a T-shirt or not under a hoodie? Will you admit that you're wrong? Because you never do.
4: Oh, well, if I would say you can have, okay, we can get 10 calls through at once, mm-hmm. right? If two of them say that they don't wear anything underneath, I'm right.
5: So you just need a small
4: two
5: number
4: to back
5: you
4: to
5: up.
4: Say, yeah, 20%.
3: 13, 10, 60. give us a call. Is this normal behaviour to wear a hoodie
5: without
3: nothing underneath?
5: Yeah.
3: And so your pits are sweating straight into your hoodie and you wear that for a whole week.
4: I've got deodorant on.
3: Sorry, clap him in. Sorry, I didn't realise. You should have.
5: 13, 10, 60.
0: This is Carrie and Tommy.
5: So we've discovered that Kieran, our producer, doesn't wear a T-shirt under his hoodie. So he just wears hoodies his whole life with nothing underneath, direct hoodie-to-skin contact.
3: Yes.
5: It's weird.
3: I've had a pit smell.
5: And does it smell?
3: It smells like he just ducked out and put heaps of deodorant on the outside of the hoodie.
4: Well, I haven't. I've been saying here, you're the one who ducked out, so what have you been up to?
5: Do you spray the outside of the hoodie or the inside of the hoodie?
4: Inside and outside.
5: You spray the outside of your hoodie?
4: Not like you just do a little whip.
5: Yeah, no, you don't.
3: It smelled like that.
5: Do you spray the outside of your clothes?
3: No, sorry, I don't, Carrie. No, but it smelled like he'd sprayed
5: again,
3: the outside.
5: Who taught you about clothes and hygiene?
4: Just self-taught.
3: He's one of the most hygienic Englishmen going round.
1: Don't they call them soap dodgers, by the way?
3: Yeah. I don't. Do they?
4: I'm not a soap dodger. I shower once a day in the morning.
5: Jamie Lee, welcome to Jumper Etiquette. Is it weird that our producer doesn't wear a T-shirt under his hoodie?
2: It's not only weird, it is disgusting. What are you doing, Kieran? We need to chuck you in the bin. Like, what is going on?
5: I feel like we need to put his whole body in a washing machine.
4: So why are we okay with wearing T-shirts with nothing underneath?
5: Because we wash the T-shirts every day.
4: Yeah, I wash the jumper.
5: But you shouldn't. Because the jumper doesn't need to be.
3: Kieran, listen to Jamie Lee. She's called in. Go for it, Jamie Lee.
2: I wash people for a living, and I really want to come and scrub you down.
5: Yeah. You're giving me the ick. Are you a nurse, Jamie Lee?
2: I work in aged care.
5: Right.
2: So
3: yeah.
2: I go do work showers, and Kieran, my elderly
4: old man,
2: washing their clothes and their undies more than you. What is going on?
3: Jamie Lee, this is good. We could get you into studio and we could do a sponge bath and we could make it a listener event, 13, 10, 60, if you want to get involved and have a scrub of Kieran.
5: Oh,
3: thank
5: God.
3: You very much, Jamie Lee. G'day, Lauren.
6: Hi, how are you going?
3: Well, we're sitting next to the little stink here, so not as well as we thought. But what are your thoughts on this?
6: Well, I'm doing it now.
4: Yeah, it's delightful, right?
5: No, I bet you're wearing a bra.
6: Well, yeah, I'm wearing my bra.
3: See, so that's undergarments.
5: It's undergarments.
3: That's undergarments. Kieran has no bra on.
4: Wait, hold on.
6: I would be a bit worried if he was wearing a bra.
4: Why is the bra okay? But you're talking about your pits.
5: But it's just covering, like, your private bits.
3: Kieran, let me spell this out. You're straight tit to hoodie.
4: Yeah, I think that's fine.
5: Tit and pit to hoodie is what you are.
3: Tit to hoodie.
4: What about if it was like a crew neck?
3: You know how you wear underwear under jeans?
5: Yes.
4: Yeah.
5: It would be that's exactly
4: but
5: right.
4: But they're very different.
5: No, they're not.
4: No, I've got heaps of stuff going on down there. There's not a lot going on up here.
3: Well, you just made me smell your pit, so if you need me to do a sniff comparison.
5: A hoodie is an overgarment.
4: Yes.
5: Yes.
4: No, but like you can wear it just on its own.
5: No, you can't, Lisa. Can you?
3: We got Lisa?
6: I think you can.
3: Okay. What about Lisa? Lisa, what do you think?
7: No, you do not wear a hoodie on its own. That is just feral. It's disgusting.
5: Yeah. Yeah. Thank you, Lisa.
4: I think you're all wrong.
5: What about Casey? Casey?
4: You've all got
5: thoughts,
4: too many clothes.
5: Casey?
8: Yeah, two of my kids do it. I think it's disgusting, but I do have two teenage kids that do it.
3: But they're kids, Kieran.
8: But they're not.
4: But
8: they're 19 and 17.
4: Oh,
3: they're 19 and 17. They're a peak smell age.
8: Yes. No, but I give them that they put them in the wash every time, but I have to do all of the washing.
5: Also, the hoodies are quite expensive. You don't wash them all the time. They'll lose their fluff.
3: And Casey, Kieran's like wearing it three or four times.
8: Yeah, no, it needs to be washed every time if you're going to do it like that, Kieran.
4: I'm saving the planet.
5: What about Jean? Let's end with Jean. Hey, Jean.
9: How you going?
5: Thoughts?
9: I'm pretty good on the undies for up to a week.
5: What?
3: Oh my God.
9: Quite
5: what do you
9: clean
5: mean?
9: With that.
5: Well,
9: no shirt under a hoodie is a bit much, though.
0: Deja vu? 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
2: Should we talk about what just happened right then? Carrie pulled a Shapes biscuit out of the Shapes packet and went, oh, look at the one I got. It looks like the map of Australia. And which our producer Kieran calmly informed her that's because they're cheese and Vegemite shapes, which are all in the shape of Australia.
3: To be fair, remember I found that Dorito once that looked like the shape of Australia?
2: Yes.
3: That's good. That wasn't from a box of Australia-shaped Doritos.
2: No.
3: So I thought it was another one of those.
2: You hit gold twice. It would have blown your mind when you pulled out a third one that also looked like, look, there's a two Australia chips in here. So I'm meal prepping at the moment, kind of.
3: It's so disgusting.
2: And I can't...
3: The meal prepping, if you're listening, the meal prepping bit's not what's so disgusting. It's what's happened after the meal prepping.
2: Mm. Yeah. And so I, you know, we'll make something and then have four or five lots of it in plucky Tupperware containers in the fridge. And I went to grab a Thai green chicken curry, which I was going to have for my lunch today.
3: A red chicken curry.
2: Why? I don't think that makes it any worse.
3: Yeah, I feel like it looks more like that.
2: Oh. And then I just noticed there was a bag leaning against, touching the two Tupperware containers. And I went, what's that in that bag? That's kind of some kind of jar thing. And I went, oh, my Lord. Johnny! Johnny! And I said, bro, what is this? And he goes, oh, thank you so much for reminding me. I've got to take that to the doctor. It was not one, not two, but three jars of Johnny's fecal matter. Because he's had to do some kind of bowel test for the doctor. And he put the jars in the in the fridge. In the fridge.
4: This from the woman who was like making curry jokes 5 seconds ago.
2: I know. In the fridge, leaning up against, touching, making contact.
4: Touching your green curry.
2: With not just one, two. Ugh. Also, the fridge.
3: I can't stop talking about it. It's disgusting.
2: We have so...
3: This is not the first time. I know we talked about this off air. I don't think this is the first time he's done this.
2: I'd be shocked if it was the first time.
3: I remember. Someone needs to look it up. Not you guys listening, but someone in our team. I feel like he's done this before. Maybe even last. Is this his usual annual bow screen?
4: You meant
3: it. Is that what he's doing?
2: I don't know.
3: Which saves lives and everyone should do.
2: But just don't keep it in my fridge.
3: Put it in a separate section, against your meal prep.
2: Here is the thing.
3: Darth.
5: In March 2025, we had Johnny on the show to talk about why his poo was in the fridge.
3: See, yeah. I told you he'd done this before.
2: And something's changed since last time and now he needs three jars. Over 3 days. So it had 3 days worth.
4: 3 days?
2: Worth of dumps in the fridge.
4: So it's been sitting in your fridge.
2: Yeah, but three. I reckon.
3: Have you not seen it?
2: No, because I reckon it was in a different spot. And I reckon he's had to add the third jar and he's decided this is the perfect time now that there's maximum amount of poo to lean it against the green curries. So we have so many compartments in the fridge and a lot of them are empty. Mm. And he chose the main front and center section where there was fresh food.
3: Why does he have to hold on to it?
2: Well, I don't know, Carrie.
3: Well, maybe he needs three different poos over a period of time.
2: Yeah, and his doctor is a 300-meter walk from the house, so there's no way he can do that trip three times. Oh. No way.
3: It's just making
2: that
3: me
2: would be
3: feel...
2: a waste of minutes.
3: I mean, I know we all have to do it. Weirdly, I had to do it on the weekend too, but I took mine straight in.
2: But just take it straight in, yeah.
3: Yeah, I took mine straight in. But mine, I think I was telling the producers off air, I did my entire thing that I had to do, which was a bit different. It's a biome thing to check what's going on in my guts. Anyway, I got to the end.
2: Is it a bit different? It's still pooing in a jar.
3: So no, nice I had to. I had it. To poo in this, like, you stretch, almost like imagine in COVID times you put the things over your face. What are they called?
4: A mask.
3: But you're stretching that over the toilet and then you go into that mask bit. And then you have to get all these different things and scrape.
4: Are you finger painting?
3: I got to the end of it and I was like, I think I've done it all. And I was like, what's this container? I opened it and it was gloves. And I was like, I think I was meant to use them. I think that might be why it's making me gag, because I know exactly what process he's done, and now it's sitting.
2: I don't think he had a hammock and cauldron set up in his toilet like you did.
3: I didn't have a cauldron.
4: double toilet trouble.
2: Yeah. Do you want to know what was in your fridge, or do you want to know where did you find their poo sample? Because I reckon.
3: Didn't you also, it's all coming back to me now. Didn't you also have to walk down the street to deliver yours one day and you ran into somebody, a friend or something, and you were holding the poo sample?
2: That was piss.
3: Oh, that's.
2: I've never done I don't want to out myself as being too much of a frigid here, but I've never done the poo sample.
3: You've got to start soon. Isn't it over 40?
2: Well, maybe I'll just take one from the fridge and say it's mine.
3: There's three to choose from.
2: They'll be like, geez, you're not in good nick for your age. 13, 10, 60. I'll take calls on both. What did they put in your fridge that you had to find?
3: Yes.
2: And number two, where did you find their poo sample?
3: What do they put in the fridge is good. Remember last time we did calls on this a few years ago, and a lady said she opened her fridge and there was
2: roadkill.
3: The dead cat. That she'd run over it and she'd put it next to the bolognese.
2: Yes, bolognese.
6: This is Carrie and Tommy.
0: Carrie Bickmore and Tommy Little.
2: My fridge was full of crap, literally. I went to pick out a Tupperware container of Thai green curry, which I'd made myself a bit of, to find something nestled up against it, pushing, making physical contact with it. And it was not one, not two, but three stool samples that my housemate was yet to take to the doctor.
7: Disgusting!
3: Can I ask a question? Did you go eat the Thai green curry?
2: I did not.
3: Yeah, I just feel like you couldn't once you saw it there.
2: No.
3: It would be in your head the whole time you were eating it.
2: No, yeah, I agree. It's not even the... If I could get past the mental thing,
3: yeah.
2: I know rationally I should be able to eat that.
3: Because it was all packaged separately. Yeah.
2: But I'd just be like, why are you edge? Like, why? Why? Why you don't
3: you just
2: need
3: think
2: to do
3: there's
2: this?
3: Particles floating around from one Tupperware to the other.
2: And I'd just be like, I think I can taste it. I think I can taste it.
3: Stuff must happen in shared houses all the time because people have different standards for things.
2: Yes. Like, I prefer not to put poo in the fridge.
3: But I think you do have to keep it
4: but
3: cold.
4: But that's just a preference.
3: If you're
4: it's
3: doing
4: not
3: a sample. So is there another fridge you could have put it in?
2: Yeah. I have two other bar fridges.
3: Oh, well, that's inconsiderate. One, you should have put it in the
2: other
3: bar fridge.
2: Which is literally empty.
3: Yeah. Johnny. Yeah.
2: And again, the doctor's Johnny. Is a 300-metre walk away.
4: Mm.
3: Melissa, do you feel Tommy's pain here?
8: Oh, I certainly do. When my younger brother was doing artificial insemination course for cattle, and there'd be quite a regular occurrence of there'd be a semen straw sitting in the fridge, in mum's fridge, right next to the custard.
4: Oh. Right next to the custard.
2: I know.
8: I can't do custard anymore.
2: I can understand. Yeah, that would be like if my housemate's stool samples were next to like a chocolate brownie or fudge. Oh, good on you,
3: I love
2: Mel.
3: Custard. I think I might have ruined
2: actually,
3: it
2: can
3: for
2: I
3: me.
2: Ask Mel? Hey, Mel, did you used to make the custard?
8: No.
2: Okay. I've never had homemade custard.
3: Oh, haven't you?
2: I've only
3: so
2: had
3: easy.
2: Packet custard.
3: You should make it. It's so easy.
2: Okay. Well, now it's I don't delicious. Know. I'm just going to think of
3: it. Yeah, I know. Give it a break.
2: Yeah. Okay. G'day, Irina.
9: Hi. Hi, guys.
2: Hi, Irina. What happened?
9: Okay. I will try as quick as I can. 10 years ago, we went to Darwin to visit my very, very good friend Daniel and Graham, who were working for Litchfield National Park.
2: Yes.
9: Their house was amazing. They put me in my husband in a room, and in our room were a couple of containers, like a big plastic containers with a little holes. And we didn't pay any attention to it. But at night, really, like, I heard some cracking. And I knocked my husband and I said, did you hear anything? And he said, no. And because it was so hot, I went to the kitchen, opened the freezer just to take a couple of ice cubes to put in my water.
2: Yes.
9: And I saw a little peck, see-through peck, like plastic bag, and it was 5 mice, frozen mice.
2: Oh, my
9: inside
2: God.
9: Of this peck.
2: Were they going to feed them to snakes or something?
9: I screamed, and Danielle came to me in her pajamas, and she said, oh my goodness, what's happened? And I said, what is it? I was in such a horror. And she said, oh, I forgot to tell you, in your room, we have eggs of pythons. They're supposed to hatch in a couple of days.
3: Python eggs?
9: Python eggs.
2: Is that what the cracking was?
3: You can't not tell somebody they've got python eggs in the room you're staying
9: in. They completely forgot because that's what they do for living. They look after the huge pythons in the air.
2: Irina, is that what the cracking, you know how you said you heard a noise?
9: The cracking, yes.
2: It was a python being born out of an egg.
9: Yes.
2: Oh, this is cool.
3: I don't think I've ever thought about a python being in an egg.
9: They came with a gram next morning and they opened that because the holes were very, very small, but they can breathe and they open and they show us. And next day they took us on the back of their house and in a huge terrarium they show us how to feed the big boy with this frozen mouth.
3: The big boy. Oh, Irina, you're so...
9: When you start talking about that, I couldn't drive. I just waved.
3: Oh, my God.
9: I just relieved this experience and I'm shaking.
3: Oh, my God.
2: Irina, you're the best. Thank you so much for getting
3: that's
2: involved.
3: Hectic.
2: That's so exciting.
3: It's
2: I don't like snakes, but the idea
3: of one hatching under your bed
2: is fun. Yeah, that's very fun.
3: Adam, how do you feel about the idea of
2: things coming alive in the night?
3: I know.
2: Yeah. G'day, Adam.
7: Well, I didn't find a python in my fridge, but I woke up in the middle of the night. My cousin and I had been on a couple of day benders first I was over from NZ on holiday.
2: Yes.
7: And I went down to grab a glass of water and I found my cousin in the fridge.
2: What do you mean?
7: What? He'd emptied everything out of the fridge. He went to get something to drink. He felt the cold and goes, oh, man, I'm too hot. I need to sleep in your fridge.
2: What?
7: So he fell asleep in the fridge.
3: So
7: the
3: he took
7: open.
3: All the shelvings.
7: Everything out.
3: I love it. I've never thought about that. It's a good
4: summer. Didn't he suffocate?
7: No. Well, he couldn't close the door.
3: Oh, he's just thawed out.
4: He's just sitting
7: he's
4: half in the
7: 320 kgs.
2: Oh, my
7: dreadlocks
2: God.
7: Hanging to the ground.
4: Dreadlocks.
0: Oh. 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
2: Ham, lots of people have been asking to play this because they know they have an advantage early in the year.
13: It's the game to play. It is the game to play, and you know your Marches, your Aprils.
2: Tell us someone we haven't thought of for a while. Of course, it can't be someone we've thought of this year. You, Ham, and I, when someone yells out a celebrity's name, we have to prove. Mm-hmm. Generally just by telling an anecdote, honesty system that we have thought of them. Company sent in hats.
13: Company sent in hats, Ando, with the hope that their hat will be reflected in a positive light. Mm-hmm. And then if you can name a celebrity we haven't thought of this year, you will win. You get a selection of the hats. Obviously, if you're up front, mm-hmm. you have the advantage of getting first pick of the hats. We have a special guest hat today.
2: Yes.
13: I'll probably save it to the end. Mm-hmm. And I just want to flag up front that I'll be showing no favour. Nor no malice to any. They'll just be, these are fair representations of the hats.
2: Yes.
13: There are three hats. Mm. Special guest hat is at the end. Mm. First hat, Aston Legal Group.
2: Yeah.
13: Well, I said no malice. But I might have to, so sue me, Aston Legal Group. No, don't. Because I'm sure that's what you do very well, or defend those being sued. I'm not sure which side of the coin. You probably accept both sides of the coin.
2: I don't know what they're doing.
13: Look. I'm sure you're bloody good at the law. The hat, I mean, it's straight to the point. The Aston is a yellow. The legal group is a white. So it's minimum points there. Some points for branding. Like, at least it's not all just one colour.
2: It's a very straightforward font when you say it.
13: Yeah, very, very, very. That was the first font that came through and they ticked it off. It's just a black hat. I mean, you just can't really get too hyped up about this hat. You're pointing to the buckle there, and I see
2: buckle
13: it at the back.
2: Clasp, yeah.
13: Buckles
2: seems shallow.
13: Buckles I have an issue with because I think they think they're better than they are.
2: Yep.
13: Do you know what I mean? The buckle hats, you see them on like a rod and gun cap or whatever.
2: Yeah.
13: And they go, look,
2: it just has an air
13: of going,
2: yep.
13: Oh, you know the thing that's normally on your pants? Mm. We're putting them on hats now. And I go, you don't need them because we had the plastic, we've got the Velcro, we just don't need the buckle up there. You're not fooling anyone. Mm. It's just a black hat.
2: Yeah. And hardest to adjust as well.
13: It looks shallow. Yeah, Jack. And that's the thing. It's like, for all the fanciness, you hurt your nail, get the buckle hats. You see them on like a rod and gun cap or whatever.
2: Yeah.
13: And they go, look,
2: it just has an air
13: of going, oh, you know the thing that's normally on your pants? We're putting them on hats now. And I go, you don't need them because we already had the plastic, we've got the Velcro, we just don't need the buckle up there.

0: look, I'm going to say something that's a bit of a generalization here. I think you got to be under 27 to wear that hat.
1: Oh, yeah. Mm. Yeah.
0: Like, it would go perfectly if you had a thin moustache and the kind of the mohawk mullet kind of feel, power fade.
1: Yep.
0: That's who needs to be wearing this hat, or if you're just like a cool
1: beach gals,
0: surfer girl.
1: Yep, they could do it. They've got to go with a buckle, though, which surprised me for a surfing.
0: Okay.
1: Maybe so it's like an ironic
0: a formal hat. Yeah, maybe it is, Jack. Maybe if you're 27 or under, you get the gag.
1: Yeah.
0: I'm not familiar with the OKSPF. I'm assuming they have passed all the required laws to protect our skin.
1: Should be able to
0: and
1: say
0: they do a good, do a good job.
1: Yes.
0: But, you know, cool. Corduroy, you give them props for an interesting material.
1: Mm.
0: And to the right person, a corduroy hat's something that would work. But again, I feel you've got to be a bit younger to wear a corduroy hat.
1: You would say expensive, though.
0: Like, not scared to throw money at the hat, the solution.
1: Yeah.
0: And when you're an SBF company, that's nice to know.
1: Yep.
0: And our special guest,
1: mm-hmm.
0: Dimmies and Tinnies.
1: Yes.
0: Dimmies and Tinnies, the dim sim company that Andy, full disclaimer, has a financial interest in. Must
1: Absolutely.
0: Be nice.
1: Must be
0: Along
1: very
0: with
1: nice.
0: His brother-in-law's roof rack company. Must be very nice. Along with a pub in New York City. Must be nice. Is nice. someone that has the same. And Dimmies and Tinnies, they make great dim sims. They're available. Aren't you available in Coles?
1: Yes. They're a proper
0: dim sim company.
1: 5 years ago, we thought, wouldn't it be funny to make a premium dim sim, top shelf dim sim where you know what's in it. And they are actually now available in Coles, D&T's Dimmies. So if you want to go there, obviously it'd be on the top shelf.
0: Yeah.
1: Well, actually,
0: and that's
1: hopefully
0: why.
1: To the middle,
0: so
1: be better.
0: D&T's, is that what it's called?
1: D&T's.
0: D&T's. Yeah. And that's why you didn't do Dimmies and Beers.
1: No. Tinny, you have a soft drink as a tinny.
0: Yeah, no, I'm just saying that otherwise it'd be D&B Tinnies. D&B Dimmies. And you'd be like, oh, what's in it?
1: That's a good point.
0: No, I'm just saying that's why D&T's.
1: D&T's much better
0: than D&B's. So, Dimmies and Tinnies. And here is where I'm...
1: Exclusive to Coles, by the way.
0: Yep. No, we've heard the ad. But you bought a hat, so you do get some promotion.
1: Yes.
0: You're allowed that on
2: and
0: in
2: a hat
0: this segment. Here's the thing. As I said, no favour, no malice.
1: Mm.
0: It's the best hat.
2: It is.
0: The hat is
1: easily,
0: good.
1: Yeah.
0: It's easily the best hat. You got a cream. I don't think it's white. I think it's slightly off white.
1: Yep.
0: And you've got a dark navy brim. You got the nice Dimmies and Tinnies logo right up the front.
1: Snap back.
0: It's not showing off with a buckle.
1: No.
0: It's got a good depth to it.
1: Mm-hmm.
0: You're wearing it, so it just comes with a celebrity endorsement in that regard. And I think I'd be bewildered if anyone doesn't go that first. However, people have the choice. We've got Aston Legal. Maybe you're a big legal fan. Aston Legal Group, you've got Yoke SPF, you've got Dimmies and Tinnies on Ando's head. Do they get a fresh one or do they get that one?
1: I couldn't find another one. They get this one.
2: They get the one off your head.
1: Yes.
2: Huge.
1: Well,
0: it might be a plus. Could be a minus.
1: We'll look into that. Let's jump into it.
3: It's been a while since I've thought
1: about Tim Cahill.
0: Oh, yeah.
3: Yeah. And it's been a while since I've seen them.
1: Jack, you clearly have thought about Tim.
2: I heard Team Cahill mentioned, and I'm trying to remember the context. No, Tim.
0: Yep, okay.
2: This year. Where was he? He was at the Grand Prix.
1: Oh, that's why I saw him and went, I hadn't thought about him for a while.
0: Okay, well, don't pick someone that's been publicised at the Grand Prix. I mean, they're a heavily attended sports event.
1: That's true. Mm. But that was what came to mind when someone said, the opener's starting, we've got to think of someone.
2: You meant to think of people you don't think of. But
0: No, it's hard because how do you know what you don't know?
1: Yeah.
0: All right, well, that's just a great example of, as a general rule, don't give us someone that was at the Grand Prix.
1: Okay, Sarah joins us. Ahoy to you, Sarah.
4: Hey, guys. How are you?
1: Yeah,
0: great, well. Sarah. Okay, you ready for this? Who have we not thought of in a while?
4: Guys, I was watching Love is Blind recently and someone on there just reminded me, and I couldn't work out who it was, and it came to me, the one and only Fabio.
1: Oh, unfortunately, I have thought of him.
0: Oh, I suppose it's... The amount of times Andy has looked at the poster on the inside of his wardrobe is the amount of times he has thought of Fabio.
1: No, it was because we were leaving the Palais Theatre in Melbourne as the roller coaster was going around Luna Park.
0: Oh, and the
1: seagulls came flying very close to the roller coaster. And Beck said to me, oh my gosh, the roller coaster nearly hit those flock of seagulls. And Fabio, the most beautiful man in the world.

0: world, a male model at the time, was getting filmed on a roller coaster. A seagull hit him in the face and broke his nose.
1: Really?
0: Yeah.
2: Unbelievable accident. Have you seen the footage, Jack?
0: No. Well worth. Is that recent?
2: Up. Yeah, it's phenomenal. No, it was about 15 years ago. It was phenomenal at the time.
0: Yeah.
1: Wow.
2: Does this count? I've just realized I have been thinking of Fabio, but I haven't known I was thinking of Fabio.
0: Okay.
2: Because there's a guy at the gym I go to, and I've been going, who is does that guy remind me of? You know, quite long, flowing, beautiful blonde hair.
0: Mm.
2: It's Fabio.
0: Well,
2: so I have.
0: I'm glad
2: been,
0: I had my one to like yeah, prove.
2: No, it would have been that would have been probably a green light to a hat, but annoying for me because if I'd just done my work a bit more, I would have thought of Fabio.
0: Sorry, Sarah. Ahoy to you, Liam.
3: Ahoy, boys, and a quick happy birthday to the Weaver.
0: Don't actually celebrate
2: good
0: them.
2: Work, Liam. Please keep the Weaver up.
0: It's because I weave in and out of traffic during a hockey match, is it?
2: It sure is, Sigourney.
0: Okay. Liam, tell us someone we haven't thought of in a while.
3: Look, I'm going to go with singer and former American Idol judge Paula Abdul.
0: Ooh.
2: Pretty good. Pretty good. I think what you're thinking, if you think you've thought of her, Ando, you haven't. It's just that you see so many clips of Idol and talent. You know, America's Got Talent, UK's Got Talent, whatever, floating around on social media. We think.
0: I don't think I've thought of her.
2: But I wouldn't have thought of her.
0: Jack?
1: No. No.
0: Liam, you've got yourself a hat, my friend.
2: Whoa, well done, Liam.
3: Brilliant.
0: What hat are you going to go with? Aston Legal, the Yoke SPF. How old are you, by the way?
3: Look, I'm 29, so I'm a little bit old for the corduroy.
2: No, it's fringe. It's fringe. I was going to say 27 to 30, depending on how well you're transitioning out of your 20s. But if you're still got a real young vibe, I think you could get away with the corduroy hat.
0: Yeah, or Dimmies and Tinnies.
3: Look, I've got to take the one off Andy's head.
2: Do it.
0: I'll remove it.
2: Reveal
0: now.
2: Him to the sun. Very good. Well done.
0: Thank you very much, Liam. Stuart, ahoy to you.
4: Ahoy, boys.
0: Tell us something we haven't thought of for a while.
2: Stewie.
4: The Lord of the Dance, Michael Flatley.
0: Bad luck. Bad luck, my friend.
2: I thought of him today. Sorry. I actually said the Alan Partridge joke, Flatley, my dear, I don't river dance.
0: The other
2: I literally saw it this morning. I gave my wife, you know, it is a great joke. I didn't sell it probably because it's not mine, but there was a meme that was going around and it was an Irish dance like lineup, right? Where the people are doing it. And it's like a meme that says, you know, my kid between every mouthful of food at the dinner table. And
0: I
2: it's
0: saw
2: like
0: that
2: a guy doing
0: well.
2: A big Irish dance. Yeah. And I'm like, that is what our kids do every night. Yeah. Just one mouthful. Got to get up. Got to find the cat.
0: Yeah,
2: gotta please run get back to the table. Please get back to the table.
0: As a double, when we're over in New York City, Ham, I walked past Radio City Music Hall.
2: Yep.
0: And the River Dance is featuring in April.
2: Jeez.
0: I saw it on a poster. So unfortunately,
2: Flatley's not still.
0: No, Flatley's is out of it.
2: Now.
0: Yeah, but it just made me think of Michael Flatley, the Lord of the River Dance.
2: He was the Lord.
0: Yeah.
2: And from what I understand, followed the monarchy of dance very heavily, but I don't think he was toppled as the Lord. I think he's still the Lord.
0: Yeah, he remains the Lord. Yeah.
2: He remains the Lord.
0: Emily, ahoy to you.
5: Ahoy, boys. How you going?
0: Very well.
2: Very good, Emily.
5: That's good. Look, I'm Devo. That D&T's hat's gone, but I'm coming for Aston Legal.
0: Yeah, good.
5: I'm hoping that you haven't thought of Clippy, the animated Microsoft paperclip.
2: You probably use Clippy every day.
0: I'm so sorry. On this upcoming season of The 100,
5: no way.
0: We did how many people recognize these famous icons?
2: I think I was on that episode.
0: You were on the episode,
2: there we go. I have thought of Clippy. I never think of him as Clippy, though.
0: Yeah,
2: I just think of the paperclip. Yeah.
0: And so Hamish and I both have thought of that and discussed it on television.
2: What a bummer. Mm-hmm. Although, should you wish to appeal our decision, you know which legal group to use.
0: Emily, thank you so much.
5: Thanks, boys.
0: Cheers.
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2: Hey guys, update on up there, Gazaley.
3: Oh, yeah.
2: This is the song.
3: Yep.
2: That is ours.
3: Well documented. Yes, is Australia's favourite song. Not the song Mike Brady's. No, Mike. Who is watching?
2: Steve Bloomer's
3: watching. Steve Bloomer. Sorry, Mike Brady's the singer of that song.
2: Yeah, Steve Bloomer's watching.
3: Steve Bloomer's watching.
2: Derby County have stolen the song and used it over there in Britain.
3: And it's, funnily enough, I mean, I joke, but Mike Brady is watching. He's the guy that sings that song. And he's watching closer than anyone when that song is used because he's very particular about it.
2: Yes. And we were excited to, at the Collingwood Carlton game, which would be going out tonight, we were recording this a couple of days before, to play up there, Gazaley, to shock the father-in-law of one of our listeners who thinks it's an original song called Steve Bloomer's Watching.
3: Yep, and this father-in-law is obviously English, in the country, going to his first AFL match. Just a great chance for us to borrow a few minutes of airtime at the MCG, not bothering too many people, but, well, you know, 100,000 people or so, but just for our own purposes to shock one visiting Britain.
2: Mm.
3: Everything was going smoothly, but Andy, you tell us there's been an update.
2: AFL signed off on it.
3: Yep.
2: They said, though, it's a Collingwood home match.
3: Yeah, they're in charge of the stereo, basically.
2: Yeah, it's
3: basically, if it's your
2: up.
3: House, it's your sound system.
2: Collingwood have said no.
4: Collingwood said no?
2: Yeah, Collingwood have said no, as if they needed another reason for people to hate their club. And they were suddenly going into this new nice guy thing. You know, they had a lovely new coach and lovely players, and now they've done this.
4: What was their reason?
2: They said they're just jam-packed. Well, I said, what for 2 hours?
4: Jam-packed?
2: I said for 2 hours. I said two hours.
3: Show us your Spotify. Show us the playlist and we can cut one song out of that.
2: Exactly. I rang the CEO, Craig Kelly. And as soon as he picked up, he went, I can't do it, mate. Sorry. And
3: I said, I love that this is dominating the match, the pre-match.
2: And I said, what do you mean?
3: Is it because you're involved, Ando, and you're a well-known Carlton supporter and you're the enemy?
2: Yeah, it's not that.
3: I think that's it, Jack.
2: He said, mate, we're announcing 30 years of our sponsor collaboration. And I said, yeah, for 2 hours, just do it like Hamish and I do it. 20 seconds at the front top.
3: Yep. Mid-roll.
2: Mid-roll in the and then 20 seconds at the end, sponsors wrap with that. They don't need 2 hours.
3: People don't want too much.
2: Exactly. He said, oh, it's a big announcement. I said, okay, it can't be 2 hours. You can't have 2 hours of thanking the sponsor. That is just ridiculous. Anyway,
3: I mean, to be honest, I think the sponsor would like a little break as well.
4: Do we go to the sponsor now?
3: Is it Emirates?
2: Yeah. I don't want to drag them into this, but...
3: No, it seems late in the day to call a sheik or whoever is the head of Emirates.
2: He said, there's just a lot of activation. He said, how long do you need? He said, look, one chorus, one verse. Like, we don't need the whole track and perhaps a little message from us at the start. He said, I'll look into it, but he hasn't got back to me. I think it's over.
3: What
2: I'm going to do, guys...
3: I got Mike Brady's permission too. I did my job.
2: Yeah, you were meant to ring him. Mm-hmm. Have you got audio of that?
3: Yes, I call. So he's we need his permission to play the song.
2: Yeah.
3: He's the owner of the song.
2: Yeah.
3: Called him just actually earlier this morning. First of all, Mike, thanks so much for taking the call. I'm just wondering, I know you've heard the show. Is it okay if we use Up There, Gazaley? Like, can we play it before grand final time?
5: Yeah, no worries.
3: He's fine with it.
2: Did the conversation go longer?
3: Ages. That's just the highlights where he officially puts on tape his permission.
2: So,
3: chatted for quite a while.
2: My quest was going to be going in Thursday night to see a shocked British old elderly gent.
3: I know, we had it all planned. You were going to film him.
2: I've changed my mission.
3: Yep.
2: I'm going in 2 hours before. And I'm going to assess where they could have squeezed it in. So I'm going to give you guys a full report next week. If there's any fat in the 2 hours
3: this
2: leading up
3: to
2: the game.
3: This better be a tight 2 hours.
2: If there's any fat whatsoever in the schedule, I'm going to identify it. I'll bring back the areas where I felt like we could have slipped in at least a minute about Up There, Gazaley. Our report will be next week.
3: I mean, do you include any sponsor messages as fat, or I suppose that has to be?
4: That's the bit they needed to put in. So
2: I'm not calling that fat. I'm just saying if there's a lull, if there's nothing being played, or if they've done a message too much, they can sing to their sponsor as much as they like. But if they've got anything else that's happening that I think doesn't cut it.
3: You're going to be the only person, I'm confident, the only person that's going to that match to assess the pregame programming.
2: Yeah, yeah.
3: It's not a thing you commonly hear from, you know, footy, no matter which code you follow or whatever sport, to come home and go, good match, super tight pregame programming. They did this one thing about an hour out where they morphed "We Will Rock You" into a thing for Chemist Warehouse. It was really good. really tight. I couldn't find any fat in it. Hey, I did a cool medical maneuver the other day.
2: Oh.
3: I invented it.
4: No, you didn't. I was actually about to say that's a stupid question. And then he said it's correct.
2: You don't know my friends like I do.
3: So
2: how did it have an instrument?
3: Yes.
2: Right.
3: Wasn't it exciting?
2: Did you search for the instrument?
3: I knew where it was in the house.
2: Okay. And then had you thought, oh, here's the ailment. I know, I've got just the thing.
3: Or
2: had you seen the instrument before and gone, oh, I could use that for said ailment? Okay.
3: No, the instrument is used for a much different, a very different reason. Mm. It was invented for a different reason, but it shares a common solution goal with the problem I was presented with.
2: Was there an item trapped inside someone?
3: Yes.
2: Right.
3: So one of Sonny's mates was over and they're playing in the pool, right? Now, you know how frustrating it is to get water trapped in your ear. Yes. It can ruin the day. Oh, you hate a blocked ear.
2: I hate a blocked ear. Yeah.
3: Now, wax is a different kettle of fish. Mm-hmm. Wax is a toughie. You kind of do need, you can do it with a super soaker, but you do need to go to the doctor and get that flushed out.
2: Yes.
3: You could do it with a super soaker.
2: I'm just going to say anything Hamish says is not.
3: I'm not saying
2: opinion
3: remember,
2: shared by
3: I did say
2: other
3: should.
2: Co-hosts.
3: Didn't say should, said could. I'm thinking post-apocalyptic.
2: Well, the old way they used to do it in the 80s was exactly what you're saying. They would with a syringe, fire as much water in as possible to try and draw, say, mud or something out.
3: Yeah, or wash it out.
4: You can still get that kit at the chemist.
2: Yeah, but
4: like
2: I'm not
4: a big
2: sure
4: syringe.
2: I'm not sure if it's the right thing to do, though.
3: And bear in mind, too, were I to do it again, I'm saying go to the doctor preferably, but say post-apocalyptic, doctors, you know, society's crumbled, but you do have a super soaker. You'd sterilize the water. I'd boil the water and put like a salty solution in it, too, if you're going to be shooting that up an ear. Anyway.
4: Let it cool down after the boiling.
3: Yep. Good step, Jack. Good step. And also because if you put boiling hot water in a super soaker, magazine, that's going to melt the plastic too, makes it harder for the next ear surgery you have to do. Anyway, wasn't wax. I'm just giving you an insight there into the mind of someone who's solutions driven. It was water. Suddenly water's trapped in this young man's ear, and I use a different name for legal reasons, mostly my own.
2: Don't want his parents asking him why,
3: it's
2: why he requires
3: Reginald.
2: Ear surgery.
3: So poor old Reggie comes out of the pool. Now he's only been in the pool for 10 minutes. He's like, oh, I've got water trapped in my ear. I said, that's annoying. He goes, I feel like it's just about to come out. Okay, so he's like sort of jumping up and down, shaking his head, doing that thing. I said, yeah, what a bummer. And I think this is my thought process. I said, you know the candles that people can light? And they light a candle, it's a hollow candle, and the vacuum created on the inside of the candle, Jack, draws wax or water or whatever out of the ear.
2: Right.
3: It's like an ancient remedy.
2: Sure, yeah.
3: So that idea popped into my head. Of course, we don't have ear candles on hand at home. But I thought to myself, actually, Reggie, let me see if I can help you.
2: Mm.
3: We do have a small plunger. And
2: how small?
4: It would have to be tiny.
2: Tiny.
3: No, that goes over the whole ear.
2: Oh, right.
3: Like not a Sylvanian family's plunger, like a Lego plunger. No, it goes over the whole ear, but like a small one that we sometimes use for one of the toilets gets
2: blocked. You create enough of a
3: negative pressure environment, very, very gently, mind you, I'm aware of the dangers, to draw the water out.
4: But wouldn't you have to have a completely flat side of the head?
3: You got to create a seal. You're right, because the cup of the plunger is going over the ear.
2: That's the hard
3: part. I can
2: see
3: how frustrated he was. And let's not forget, this has been a much anticipated play date. So the stakes are high. Yep. You don't want water in your ear for the whole play date. So I go, hang here, Reg, in the kitchen. I'll go to the toilet and get it. Go to the toilet, get it, took it to the laundry, washed it thoroughly.
6: Great.
3: Okay. Even squirted a bit of bleach in there and stuff. It's like, we really clean this thing. This is now a medical grade instrument.
4: Mm. That just so happens to have its holder in a toilet.
3: Its original use was toilets.
6: Yeah.
3: But there's ain't nothing in the rule book says it can't be used on heads.
4: Okay.
3: So I'm thinking it through in my head. The way a plunger works is when you push it down, it creates positive pressure.
4: Yes.
3: Then when you pull it back, it creates negative pressure.
4: Yeah.
3: So it's like, we don't want to create positive pressure into the ear. That can burst an eardrum or whatever. You shouldn't do that. First thing they teach you at plunger medical school.
4: Mm.
3: So I was like, we actually have to like push it down off the head and then put it on the head in the down position so you just pull it out. You're just doing the negative bit.
4: You also want to be careful of that. Like
3: very, very careful. So I was like, we don't know how hard we're pulling, right?
4: Because, obviously if his brains came out.
3: if the eyeball on the side that I'm suctioning suddenly disappears, there will be questions asked.
4: Sorry. Lucky you changed his name.
3: This is all going through my head. So you go, okay, you're inventing a new medical procedure here. The upsides are enormous. Mm. The play date can get back on track and Reggie can have a great day. The downsides are significant. Obviously, it's a child that's not my child. It's head and ears in play here. What do we have in society that stops madcap ideas just going straight to patient with human trials?
4: Yeah.
3: Let's test it on me.
4: Okay.
3: So that's good. Take it to me. We actually probably have animal trials first, but I didn't think the cats would love it. So I'll take it to me and I did it a little bit. Yeah. So push the plunger down, put it on my own ear, practice the pressure.
4: How'd it feel?
3: I was like, yeah, fine. Just like a slight sucking.
4: Yep.
3: Took it into the kitchen, said, Reggie, come here. I think I've got a solution.
4: Now, what's his disposition at this moment?
3: He's a pretty up for it guy.
4: He's okay. Good on you, Reggie.
3: Yeah, I love it. He's a great kid and he's up for a laugh.
4: Yeah, great. A bit like when you turned to me and said, should we try this? And I always used to go, yeah, sure.
3: I don't think he really knew what was happening.
4: No.
3: But I said, I'm going to try something to get it out. And he was like, great. You know, he's exactly the kind of guy I wanted to be in business with. Yep. Upside focus.
4: Yep.
3: Little bit of a risk appetite, happy to be at the frontier of medicine. So I did what I'd been trained to do on my own head, depressed it, put it on his head, eased it off, eased it off. And the look on his face when I got it, because it popped out, instant satisfaction, right? And then he left and says, like, you just can't, please don't do that. Please don't do that anymore. The way she was saying it was like, I want to do it to kids. Like, I'm just cruising around looking for ears to play.
4: I won't leave you now. This has to stop.
3: That's the last time.
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3: Ahoy to me, Knuckles. Hamish.
4: Hey, I hope we're Sonic's mates, to be honest. Could be Knuckles and Tails. Have I got it?
5: You got it.
4: He's got it straight off the bat.
3: Wow. Yes, ahoy to Tails over there, Jack. I'll be Sonic today.
4: Yes.
5: Who's Knuckles? I remember Tails was like a fox.
3: Red.
4: Yeah, Knuckles just the other one.
3: Is it Red? Echidna.
4: Oh, no, yeah, Knuckles was a bit of a... Knuckles was a bit of a baddie.
3: Yeah, okay. Echidna.
4: Sonic's
3: secondary best friend and former rival.
4: Yeah, that's it. Knuckles. Former rival comes good.
3: And Tails, obviously, a two-tailed fox cub. Sonic's best friend and sidekick.
4: Bit of a cheat there for me. Having a 10-year-old boy, I've got the edge. I've got access to probably more of the Sonic universe than you would.
3: But you might be going into that with Gordy.
5: No, not Sonic. It's a way away. Do you have to watch the new movies? Because Sonic has movies now, doesn't he?
4: You have to. You do have to. Yeah, there's many of them.
3: Jim Carrey's still in it, I think.
4: He's odd. He's Eggman. Yeah. And he's the villain. And most of the time I watch Jim Carrey in it, who's got to be in his mid to late 50s. Mm. And I just am so impressed at the energy. I just go, oh, my God. Just your day. Mm. I just know what it would take to get in the ball cap. He's got a silly moustache.
3: Yeah, okay.
4: Just you remember whenever you wear a fake moustache, the glue they use.
3: Yeah, I'm sure
4: it's the best of the best. It's Hollywood.
3: Yeah, but...
4: Just a long day.
5: Oh, you did the Grinch? Like, imagine getting into one moustache.
4: Have you heard this fact before that he quit the Grinch after one day, Jim Carrey? He was like, I can't do it. I can't do the makeup. Like, it was 8 hours to become the Grinch before you could even start acting.
5: Ugh.
4: And Ron Howard, I think, who's the director, got someone from the CIA... who trains their operatives in, like, how to go through, like, interrogation and torture tactics, just how to calm his mind for 8 hours and not let it get to him so he could, like, withstand getting put in makeup.
5: Oh, I thought you were going to say, like, the CIA trained to make the people doing the makeup go even faster.
3: I thought they were going to say the CIA bullied him into doing it.
5: Threatened his wife.
4: Sorry, we're going to send you to Russia with a bunch of spy equipment on you. And once you do it, you won't be coming back. Because the CIA is well known for loving making sure the Christmas blockbusters get made.
3: Ahoy also to Alex, who went to HamishAndy.com, uploaded what he's been up to.
6: Ahoy, boys. This is a spot in the wild anecdote. So I was lining up to board the plane from Gold Coast to Sydney after Christmas, and I saw none other than Jack Post with his family. Mm. I then called out and asked for a barrel of gold coin. But in good nature, he came up to me and told me to look through his Instagram story to show that he had just had a car incident on the way to the airport. So he used this as an excuse, as he said he was too tired. Well done weaseling your way out of that one, Jack. Hope you had a crack of mandated brake force.
5: Yeah, that did happen.
4: Too tired to bow?
5: Yeah, I just wasn't in the mood.
4: Oh my God, did you have a crash in the car?
5: No, it wasn't a crash.
4: This was the petrol, wasn't it?
5: The petrol. I had my whole, Bianca's whole extended family in the car, kids' seats and everything, rushing back to the airport. The last thing you got to do is fill the hire car back up with petrol, and I put unleaded in a diesel car, and I didn't realise until it was full to the brim. And so
3: it wouldn't start?
5: Well, you're not allowed to drive it.
4: You can't turn it over.
5: When I Googled it, it said, whatever you do, do not even turn the engine on.
4: Yeah. Really? If you turned it over, then it's like 15 grand for a new engine.
5: Yeah.
3: Oh, because they're sucking it out. Did you think about it? Because you're so close.
5: We're three minutes from the airport.
3: Are you thinking there's a bit of diesel in there?
4: I would have thought the same.
3: Is that getting fed in first?
4: It's like a Coke spider. Yeah. I won't touch the ice cream, but if the car just drinks the Coke from the bottom.
5: Yeah, if I don't slosh around too much turning corners, it shouldn't mix together.
4: Well, it's been a week.
3: It's been a week now.
4: Jacko, with you with the new golf buggy.
5: Yes.
4: And I hear you couldn't be happier. It's had the desired effect on the course.
5: I have. Maybe it was a coincidence, but I have played my best ever round of golf taking out the electric buggy.
3: It's quite incredible that this has come in, because I've got to say, that text from Jack gave me joy.
4: but it's worked for him.
2: It did. We were happy. We had like, it's worked. It's the whole ordeal's been worth it.
3: Mm.
2: This is the desired effect. He's shooting less, like, you know, like many shots under his handicap.
3: Mm.
2: So for golf people, that's a big relief.
3: But we had to counterbalance that out with the overwhelming amount of emails that were disappointed with the result.
2: Do you think, Jack, hearing that you shot your best ever round and you broke 90 for the first time, you shot an 89, yeah. Do you think there would be, first question, do you think there'd be universal joy amongst the listeners to hear that?
5: I was getting the vibe. I have not been on social media this week. Maybe another coincidence, but maybe also because I was getting the vibe that some people would have preferred me to give the golf buggy back over to the people.
3: And we didn't expect that because it was a game. I wasn't saying it's a fair game, but it was a game we all agreed on to play.
5: And I started typing that out and I thought, you know what? It doesn't matter. I can't have this argument with all 10,000 people who entered themselves into the competition. So maybe I'll just have a break and I've got things to do anyway because I've got golf to play.
3: Hayne had a wonderful suggestion though. On the way in, Hayne gave me a call and said, we can't ignore the masses.
5: No, what are they? What's the vibe? Are they? Is it?
2: Look, Jack. I think overwhelmingly, people are like, you know what? It was an exciting display that I think you'd only get to see on a podcast where the rules are written and rewritten daily.
3: Yeah.
2: And at every step along the way, it was understandable the choices you made. Yeah. I mean, there were some that were going, okay, not what we're used to hearing. Like usually on a show that's the people's show, not always do you hear no element of success going to the people, to which I would temper though. Those people, like, how many people did want the golf buggy?
3: Yeah, exactly.
2: I mean, I wouldn't say that's every single listener listening.
3: Can we also say
2: there's also a lot of people excited for you, Jack. Yes, you played hard. You
5: and I think honestly, for the Bianca said to me, why didn't you just have the fun with the roulette and then gift it back to the people afterwards. But
3: that crossed my mind.
5: That would have taken something away from the realness of the roulette game. And I don't think any of us are good enough actors to just pretend we're playing the roulette game and then at the end it's a happy ending.
2: No, I know another reason why you didn't do it. Because you wanted the buggy so bad.
3: I think the integrity of the game was also in his mind.
2: You wanting the buggy so bad was never in doubt, Jack, that we completely ticked that box.
3: I also want to say there's no anger. I haven't seen a single doubt on my side of the fence of the emails. No anger. I've seen no hatred. I've just seen people disappointed with the result. And that happens. You can go and support your favourite team in a game. They don't always win.
5: And you have to lose some for them to win. When it does come to the people, it will feel that much better.
3: That's right.
2: Oh, good on you, Jack. putting them through a tough loss. However, Jack, this is what I was thinking. When I chatted to Amanda this morning, I was like, look, you can't deny that the worst case scenario for you would have been a zero. Because that is really where you should have given that extra edge to the people.
5: Yes, a zero, at the casino is a loss, so that probably should have been theirs.
2: You didn't have to face that.
5: And I think
2: that,
5: probably if it had come up zero, I would have then donated it back to the people.
2: Very good boy.
5: Nice. Thank you.
2: So I was sort of saying to Anna, like, you know, in any game of chance, you have to acknowledge the gods were smiling upon Jack. As much as we were like, you know, and I think I mentioned Zoe, my wife was like, God, he can't. Please be red. Please be red. Like, she just didn't want it to go to you. But you have to acknowledge the gods were smiling upon you. And I think everyone in the game has to acknowledge that the gods, you know, were smiling upon you. And statistically, you did have an edge. But at the same time, I think for this feeling of disappointment, for this scattering few, I think what would balance the ledger in the universe is I think the people demand tribute. I think you should offer up something as a thank you to the gods of chance and to the universe that allowed you to walk away with the electric buggy, which you're never giving back, we can tell, because it's completely changed your golf game.
5: It would be crazy to give it back. I took 5 shots off my best ever score.
2: It's only a joke. We're not trying to make you get it. We know you love the buggy. We get that. Everyone gets that.
3: But what I think, there was 10,886 people that wanted a giveaway of
2: something.
3: Of sorts.
2: Something. They wanted the buggy, but something would be nice. We think you should offer up something from your house or your life of a good value.
5: Okay, because I can't just say like one golf ball.
3: No.
2: Okay. Jack, that's not the spirit of this.
5: I want to know where your head's at so I can get an idea.
2: Not one golf ball. Cheapskate. You got
5: it. I sent you on the phone. It's going to happen.
2: And
5: I said,
2: this is the worry.
5: This is the worry.
2: No, Jack, I want you to think like Old Testament biblical times or like a Mayan civilization where they sacrificed, a human. Vikings would sacrifice a human to please the gods. They did not kill a weed and go, we killed something. That was not enough for the gods. The gods. Think of this like, ancient shows Greek
3: karma.
2: Times.
3: Yeah. I feel like the show's karma relies on an offering.
2: Something of worth, a golf ball, which we know for a fact you get for free. So why would you even offer 12?
3: Thanks, Taylor, mate.
2: Okay. Literally, Jack of the golf course. I'm out of balls. All right, I'll buy you some more. No, I've never bought a ball. I will never buy a ball.
5: Okay, can I have some time to have a think of it? Because honestly, nothing comes to mind because I'm a minimalist type person.
3: No, you're not. You're a hoarder.
5: I don't have that many.
2: That's even better.
5: Luxury things.
2: No, but it's not something that means nothing to you that you just have surplus of. It's something that means something to you. That, again, I reference the ancient gods.
5: Well, I can't give my grandma's ring or something like that.
2: People were sacrificing their kids back in the day, I'm not saying give away your kid. Gordy can stay with you. I'm just saying back in the day, even when the village sacrificed a lamb, that was a big deal because it's like, we've only got six and we need them to be grown sheep.
5: What about Gordy's cot? Because he didn't need it anymore.
2: That's not the point. It's not a sacrifice. This isn't hard rubbish. This is... it has to be something of meaning, like a guitar or something.
5: No, I love that guitar.
2: That's the point. You have to make it right with the gods.
3: We'll give him a week. We'll come back and have a think about it. And then...
2: Give away a guitar.
5: Wait. Just so I'm clear. Mm. Is it another game of chance where I can win back...
2: The people.
5: Okay.
3: They were expecting giveaway. Hey, we won't pressure him anymore. He now knows the level of what we expect.
2: Yep.
3: What we're hopeful of, but he can pick the level. We'll give him a week.
2: You just don't hear about this in ancient Greek history when, like, the chief, the grand seer of the village or the chief shaman said, okay, well, the gods demand a sacrifice. We pick you, and they go come back, and they go, yeah, look, we're not going to do it. we tried. We offered you some old sandals we don't use anymore. When we do the sacrifice, there's a chance we could win something off the gods. No, that's not how pleasing the gods works.
3: All right. So we'll give you a week, Jacko,
2: the gods.
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3: Hey, you said that you wanted the top of the show and it was important to me financially to give it to you.
4: Well, it could be important for everyone financially. Jack and I have had a busy morning because we got an email from a young man called Christian. Well, you and I got an email. The show got an email from a guy called Christian. Fell on my side of the fence. 50% of the emails get split. So I have a look at this email and it goes, "Hello, guys. I have a $1 million idea. I'm sure it's a winner. I've been thinking about it for ages. Problem is, I'm time poor and, you know, he's a carpenter. He's got a couple of kids. He's just a busy man. But it's obviously troubling him that he has what is, in his mind, just an absolute money-making machine sitting here in his brain ready to go, if only his bloody schedule would free up." So,
3: surely you free up your schedule if you believe in it so much.
4: Yeah, but that's, we all know that this is one of those tricky times in life, you know, where you like, I've got a solid
3: risk
4: here.
3: It all.
4: I'm a carpenter, I've got dots, he's got a couple of kids, he's just a busy man. But it's obviously troubling him that he has what is, in his mind, just an absolute money-making machine sitting here in his brain ready to go, if only

0: It's all good ideas are simple.
1: It feels like a highly pinchable idea to hear.
0: Except for medicines and stuff like that. That's
1: patents, yeah. Medical patents are less pinchable. Mm. So I thought to myself, okay, rather than me and you call this Christian guy and go, what's your idea? Tell us off air.
0: His name's Christian, by the way. Haim wasn't.
1: So yes, this guy's Christian. Yes. Yeah, rather than call Christian, you and me, I thought, why don't we take Jack, who has a head.
0: Oh,
1: he's sort of our head of investment. He has a proven track record at investments. He was onto Bitcoin very, very early. Mm-hmm. Lost some, that's all right. Like misplaced them, mm-hmm. not as in lost money. Would have made an absolute fortune.
2: The investment was the idea to invest was a sound idea.
1: Absolutely. And you don't want to know about the number. You don't want to know. You don't want to know. I mean, we don't want to know the number, do you?
2: Every 6 months I go looking for it again and I can't find it. It will never be found.
1: No. But now I think Bitcoin's hovering around 130. Yeah,
2: don't say.
1: Okay.
2: How many did you lose again? One. Just one.
0: Okay.
2: And some of yours.
0: Yeah. Anyway, let's not say.
1: Anyway, so we're not talking about that, but Jack was ahead of the curve on Bitcoin and acai berries.
0: That was incredible.
1: called that one early, and that seems to just be going from strength to strength. I thought the market should have tapped out by now.
0: No.
1: But it would be saturated in that purple ice cream. However, I see more and more stores opening up.
2: All the time.
1: Mm. All the time. One thing you did miss, though, Jack, I will say, is Biscoff. The Biscoff trend.
2: Yeah, and I should have known because I think it's got Dutch origins and we used to eat, my Dutch grandparents gave me a lot of everything from the Netherlands.
1: You need to know, Jack, if you're the head of investments, we need you on the front of every curve. And Biscoff, I think, has boomed in the last 6 months.
2: Biscoff is like a gingerbready type biscuit.
1: Cinnamony.
2: Yeah, and my Dutch grandparents did used to give it to us before it was famous.
1: Now, is this
2: suddenly famous? Mate, Macca's are doing Biscoff now.
1: Mate, Macca's did a Biscoff line. Yeah. That's when I saw earlier this year. I was like, really? Mate, everyone's if Macca's has done Biscoff, now it's got too popular. We should have been on Biscoff a year ago. Mm. So that's on you, Post.
0: Well, my frank finger's nowhere near the pulse. I didn't even know what Biscoff is.
2: All right, we can still get Andy to invest late. Yeah. He doesn't know.
0: Nice. Scoff at Biscoff.
1: Anyway, we missed the boat. We missed the boat on Biscoff. Let's not let it happen again. Mm. Christian has come to the show and he might have the next Biscoff. He might have the next big thing. So what I organised is Jack and I called him earlier today, just before the show.
3: Did he tell you the idea?
2: Yeah.
1: Mm, we got a few out, because so a bit of a delicate one here because I can't play you this conversation because the idea is in there.
0: So you're not going to tell me now?
1: Well, we tried to talk around it. I'm going to try and convey to you how investment worthy I think the idea is with the thought that maybe as a show we get behind this and we back it.
0: Wow.
1: If you like the sounds of this.
0: Okay.
1: But maybe you don't even like that. Maybe there's a few red flags in this anyway and you're just like, look, I don't want to hear it. I'm not interested.
0: Bring it on.
1: But this is the shape of the idea without betraying Christian's confidentiality from the conversation earlier.
4: I was talking to my brother who's in a similar industry and I said, I'll tell you what they need. And then I gave him the idea. I could see the dollar sign in like his eyes as I was telling him the idea. And he said, nah, it's too good of an idea. He goes, if it was that easy, it would have already been done.
1: And have you checked, has it been done?
4: It has been done in a different part around the world.
1: Yeah, okay. So has this exact idea been done like in a different territory or a different industry's done it?
4: I would say almost the exact thing has been done.
1: Okay, so it does exist.
4: So it exists, but you wouldn't even know that it exists.
2: Yeah, but it does exist.
4: Well, from Google, or what I've Googled, I think there's 3 places in the world that do it.
3: But that's Biscoff.
1: Yeah, I mean, that's right. It exists.
3: I'm less excited because he says it already exists. So that's a huge worry for him and us.
1: We'd been chatting for some time there and you know, the build-up had been sort of that it's amazing, it's incredible every time everyone I talk to. It has been done.
0: Which we found for most of Hogg's inventions back in the day. That's true.
1: Yeah. It is very, very hard to have an original idea. So the idea of going, well, I'm just going to make it big in Australia still could hold water.
0: Mm.
1: Okay, this is the next little bit.
2: Well, this is where he actually tells us the idea, so we have to beep out some of this conversation.
3: Okay. What, can you tell me what industry is it in or not?
1: It's a service. Is that fair to say, Jack?
2: Yeah. Why is Andy not allowed to know again?
1: Well, we can't say it now because people will hear it and they'll steal it.
0: Yeah.
1: We can tell Andy off air, but I'm just trying to have this conversation for the listeners too, so they can be involved in the moment where we decided to invest. Okay. Or do you want to do it differently, Jack? Should we just turn the mics off? Well, you can just turn the mics off and tell Andy.
0: And then I come back.
1: And then turn them back on.
2: No, I think actually you should hear his enthusiasm and passion and maybe just invest without even knowing
1: Cool.
2: That's what the good business

0: is.
1: Actually, that is good.
2: Okay. Go on.
1: Christian, hit us with the idea.
3: Well, I'll stay for a little thing that my spiel that I normally give to other people.
1: Yeah. Give us the spiel that makes clients' jaws hit the floor and the dollar signs go in your brother's eyes.
3: Have you ever been to the...
1: Yes, I have.
3: And have you ever been... So that's where the idea starts.
1: Well, Jack's eyes have lit up.
0: Yeah,
1: now, Jack.
0: I am interested. Okay. I mean, you've got to retrain your brain to not hear it as swear words, because if he goes, have you ever been beep? It sounds like something terrible.
1: Have you ever been to kill someone?
0: Lovely.
1: No. So that's just him saying proprietary information that he doesn't want stolen, and we owe it to him not to publicly say
0: it. So what intrigued me was the laughter that you guys said immediately put me off.
4: Yeah.
1: Yes, at first it seemed silly.
4: The laughter is because he gave us a 10-minute run-up to essentially that point where he said how good it was, how many millions and millions of dollars to make. At one point he said he doesn't want to be a billionaire, suggesting it could be a billion
1: idea. Yeah, true. He said, I'm not even after it. He goes, he wanted somewhere between a million, but less than a jet.
0: Okay.
1: So he's sort of like, I don't even need a lot. Mm-hmm. I just want to pay off the house and be comfortable, and then everyone else can share in the profit. So if he was really giving us like tech growth money, multiple kind of valuations.
0: Mm. Yep.
1: And it wasn't quite that.
4: We laughed because it's kind of a very normal idea.
1: Well, okay. It's a retail outlet. It's a thing that you'd have at a shop. So it's not.
0: It kind of feels like I'm the judge on The Voice. I don't get the full picture.
1: Yeah. And this is the fun part of it.
0: Yeah, and then
1: would you invest based off that?
0: Not yet, because the laughter definitely put me off. Because if you guys went like this, for instance,
1: again, I mean, it's not a $1 billion valuation, is it, Jack?
4: Like, I can't see it being $1 billion, but maybe he opens many, many, many, many stores.
1: He said the possibilities are limitless, but I don't think they are.
4: No, they have a limit.
0: Jack then did say, I am interested at the end, though.
1: Yeah, but I honestly think you'd be looking at someone that's opening up between 1 and 5 successful outlets.
0: Okay.
4: All right, here's the last bit where he tells us how far he's gotten with the idea.
1: Christian, I feel like you've laid it out to us well. Again, without disclosing it, it's a giant lateral leap for you from carpentry into running this business, isn't it? So
3: yes.
1: Jack and I'll take this to Andy and see if we can get his blessing, because I think if this was Shark Tank, you're certainly through the first aquarium. I haven't really watched the show, but you're through the first stage and now we'll take it to the Papa Shark.
4: Usually on Shark Tank, they come with a bit more, they're a bit further down the line than just the idea stage.
3: Yeah, I would agree with that, yeah.
1: Good to hear.
4: Like I've got a name. Yeah,
1: give
4: go
1: us the names.
4: That's good.
1: That's really good.
4: That's good.
1: Let us take it to Andy. Your secret's safe with us, Christian. We'll be back in touch.
3: Beautiful. Thank you very much.
1: So that's where we sit, Ando.
0: You like
1: wanted
0: the name.
1: To do it,
0: and there's a lot in branding's important.
1: Wanted to do it in this public forum because I want the listeners to be on the journey. I'm going to text you guys a figure of what I think it would cost. We haven't asked Christian. We haven't asked him this, but I think if we were to invest this much, we could conceivably...
4: Because it's going to take him... Like, if he was starting to do this tomorrow, it's going to take him a bit of money to achieve what he wants to achieve.
0: And how much time? What's the runway?
4: Six months? A year, yeah.
1: 6 months to a year, you'd need this amount as a seed investment, and I think we could ask for 50% of the business at least.
0: Okay, I'm waiting for it to come. It's coming to you yet, Jay? Wow. $100,000.
4: Why would we do that?
1: What?
4: Whose money?
1: But you would all have to put in.
4: It's not that good. $100,000.
1: All right, I think so lean, you could do it.
4: Sure, he'll probably need that kind of money, but...
1: That's what I mean. Well, you can't...
4: We're not giving it to him.
1: Well, that's what investing is.
4: Oh, I thought it was like, make it, like, at most a $1,000 bet that it's going to work.
0: Well,
1: who are we betting on?
0: Who are we betting on and with? Bet?
1: Business bet? Yeah, just wondering if you've got the odds in for Christian's small business ideas. I reckon $1,000 against. 60, then. 60. I think he could, because he needs the money, Jack. It's his idea. So he's going to do the work, but he needs financial backing. 60, that's $20,000 a piece.
2: It's not.
1: And you don't own
2: 50%. A piece.
1: From us?
2: Yeah, but I'm not in.
1: All right. Okay. I'm going to say something crazy. Mm-hmm. I'm changing tact. I think we just have to tell Andy. Okay, just up front. I mean, he tells everyone, doesn't he, Jack?
4: He now that said I think he about told it, everybody.
1: He was like, okay, I tell clients, I tell my brother. Yeah. And it exists.
2: I'm very keen.
1: Like, he does say it exists in three other parts of the world. So this is not, know, as we said, this is not like a medical patent or anything. No. It's a eureka moment.
4: We were mostly trying to protect it in case we all wanted to invest.
2: Okay.
1: Yeah, that's true. Now it looks like maybe that's, we'll see how that stands. It's barbershops at the airport.
4: When you say it as simply as that, it sounds funny.
1: But no one's done it. In with best efforts and best intentions, we have just completely and publicly decided that stealing the idea is the best business outcome.
2: Yeah.
4: And he actually, we didn't play it, but he specifically asked us not to steal the idea.
1: Yeah. In the email he did too. I think I gave him my word.
4: Yeah, you promised him.
2: Well, you don't have to steal it. I didn't know Andy was...
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3: Ando, coming in here today, I've actually got my own upset Andy for you. I thought we should do something. I was inspired by myself as I was coming into the building. Mm. I have brought my laptop in. That in itself won't upset you.
4: No.
3: I don't carry a charger with me. I back myself to make the full day. No, that does upset you. That does upset you. You do like to have the full suite of chargers.
5: Mm. Well, as many times you've tapped me on the shoulder and said, can I have your charger?
3: Juice me up, my friend. Jack, me and Andy were playing golf the other week and it was early in the morning and I'd done the thing where I forgot to charge my phone overnight. And I was in a rental car that has the, you know, the contactless charging.
5: Yep.
3: I put too much stock in that being powerful enough to charge it.
5: They don't do
3: that. Just stops it from dying, really.
5: Exactly.
3: It barely stops the bleeding. It doesn't put any blood.
5: It's palliative care.
3: It does not put any juice back in the system. Yeah. It just kinks the hose for a while.
6: And I got a feeling that if you've got a case on your phone, it also puts a barrier between the charge. Well,
3: to continue on this medical analogy, I take the case off mine, like how they cut your pants off in the OR. I take the case off just so it can get the full contact to get some charge. Anyway, didn't do the job. We were out on the golf course. It's like early in the morning and it's, you know, I'm at 17%. And I said, oh, Ando.
6: He doesn't have a power bank, does he?
3: Well, I said, you'd have a charger. We're actually in golf carts that you can drive around that you almost owned. And I was like, they've got USBs and stuff.
5: Yeah.
3: And he said, no, I don't have. And I said, that surprises me because surely you come out with every contingency you catered for it. He said, yes, but I would never come out with an uncharged phone. So I see his point. He's not running an electricity charity. He expects those around him to be fully juiced. Anyway, so today's one, I've got my laptop with me, but the bag I've bought, because I'm getting changed, I'm going out after this, is just a duffel bag. So the laptop just thrown into a duffel bag.
6: Hold on like that.
3: You don't bother you do because as I was walking around the corner downstairs, the side of the bag just banged into like a coffee shop wall. And I heard a clunk. And I did think I'd sort of put some socks like around the laptop, but I heard a slight clunk and I thought, man, Ando would not be okay with a laptop being in a non-specifically engineered for the laptop environment.
5: It's true. I mean, I have softened over the years. Hey, my very first laptop, you'll remember, I kept the foam bit that goes over the...
6: What do they put in there when you first open it?
3: Kept the packaging. To the point where I thought I was meant to do it too. Have I made a mistake here?
5: It was the first time we'd ever
3: owned a laptop.
5: First time I ever owned a laptop.
3: Yep, anyway, and Andy would cut out circles of foam to put on his fingertips every time the keys would never have to touch anything but foam.
5: No,
3: you have suffered a bit, but you'd never put your laptop in a non-engineered for a laptop environment. No, I don't think you even like putting a 13-inch laptop in a 15-inch backpack slot.
5: Anyway,
3: so in the spirit of renegade laptop bags, let's do it.

0: Andy.
1: Got some absolute doozies that are coming through, Ando. All right, first cab off the rank, Ashley. Ahoy to you, Ashley.
2: Ahoy, Ashley.
3: Ahoy, boys. So I'm a very type A person.
2: What does type A mean?
3: I would say it's the opposite of fast and loose.
2: Oh, so I'm type A.
1: Could be A.
3: I would say so.
2: Okay.
3: Well, that's one way of saying it.
1: Sorry, I thought that's what the A stood for.
2: I've heard people say that before. I never knew what
4: it meant. I thought that meant you were like an alpha.
2: Oh, right. Okay,
4: but that doesn't.
1: Two different forks in the road there, depending on which A word you choose. Yes.
2: So, Ashley, you and I are kindred spirits.
3: Kindred spirits. Mm-hmm. Very type A, very organized. I've got all the things that I need written down in my phone, like everyday numbers, logins, password protected, of course. Mm-hmm. But my fiance, Jack, is very much type B, fast and loose. Right. And the worst example of this
1: Bozo.
3: I found out recently that he doesn't know his tax file number and it's not written down anywhere. So if he needs to access it, you know, multiple times a year for job applications or tax time, whatever, the only place it's written down is in a Facebook Messenger chat with his ex-boss from when he was 14 years old at his first job. And he scrolls all the way to the top of the chat to where he's originally sent his tax file number. That is the only place that exists.
1: Yeah, so he does have it written down. He knows exactly where it is.
2: That is appalling, Ashley. And
3: I hate it.
2: Can you curb this behaviour? Can you? Because you know, obviously, if you say he's your fiance, you're about to become ingrained, and that means more joint financials, those type of things. Do you think you need him to up his act?
3: I have tried so hard.
1: Ash, I'll give you a little clue. He's not changing. We are who we are. Mm. And, you know, you've got the exciting choice of swimming against the rip or going with it. Yeah. And, you know, have a go at both and you just see which one is, which one's easier on the arms. And may you have a wonderful life together.
3: Thank you. Thank you very much. Hopefully we can combine our numbers or something and I can just use mine.
1: Exactly.
2: Thanks, Ashley.
1: Monique, ahoy to you.
5: Ahoy, gusto to you.
2: Gusto
1: and
2: to
1: the
2: you.
1: Biggest of gusto to you, madam. Is this you or a partner, someone you know?
5: It's actually me and my partner.
1: Beautiful.
5: So a couple years ago, we moved in together and we thought we'll be bougie, get a king bed. So in the spirit of being organized, which I rarely am, I thought I'll buy a frame. Found a nice one with drawers on sale. And then we moved in together and didn't end up getting the king bed. So we just have a queen bed on a king frame because I didn't want to use it.
1: That's fine.
2: No.
1: Ample,
5: so
1: ample
5: there's
1: room.
5: About a foot either side of slats. And we always planned on maybe like upgrading, but our cat actually goes in between the slats, like a little cave. And so now we can't bear to remove that from him. So this is just how we will live.
1: Yeah, it's literally the giant version of the 13-inch and the 15-inch pocket. Like, that's the ratio.
2: I don't like it.
1: You've only got a problem there if you're going the other way. I think king on a queen base.
2: I think I'd prefer that.
5: It's fine.
1: No, you wouldn't.
2: I think I'd prefer that for look. I'm serious. I think I'd prefer that for look with a long doona that goes in the side. So at least you look.
4: But you would sag off the end.
2: That's fine because the shin whack on the side trying to get into bed when you don't have a mattress tied up, it's not
1: fine. Learn it over time.
2: And that has upset me.
1: And you've actually given yourself an inbuilt bedside table. I think that's pretty smart. So you'd put coffee cups and stuff alongside.
2: Well, on the slats.
1: In Slatland, yeah.
2: You know what you could do is you could push the whole mattress to one side, yes, and lay a bit of chipboard along to create.
1: Too hard. No. Why would you do that when you've already got inbuilt slats that are built to hold things? Slatland is where you'd keep coffee cups and books.
2: Jordan, ahoy to you.
6: Ahoy, gentlemen and little boy. How are we?
2: Ahoy.
1: What have you got for us, Jordan?
6: So it's actually my wife. She bought like an expensive face serum and then literally the night that she bought it, she dropped it on the ground and it shattered and spilled everywhere. So she actually got like a plastic sheet and scooped it into a Tupperware container and she continued to use it for 3 months while picking glass off her face every time that she used it.
1: Ooh, off her face. The ultimate exfoliant.
6: Exactly. Microdermabrasion.
1: Glass. You've tried sand. You've tried loofah. Now try shards of glass.
6: Yeah, it was next level. I thought you'd hate it straight away.
2: Yeah, yeah, I did. I wouldn't be following that one at all.
1: Yeah, glass in the serum's a toughie. I mean, the thrifting, the efficiency you'd appreciate, Ando. What Andy would have done is probably got us some sort of sieve, I would have thought, and cleaned it properly.
2: Was the serum thin enough to be able to sieve it?
6: No, it was quite thick.
1: Unsivable.
2: Unsivable.
1: Andy's nightmare. Andy's absolute nightmare is unsivable serums. Correct. Correct, Jordan. Thank you, mate. Imagine going into Macca and going, and just, sorry, one thing before I buy this. Is sivable? Is it just, I am clumsy, so you just, when it breaks, this sivable? Oh, no. No, we only have two that over are lightweight here enough to be sieved.
2: Henry.
0: Ahoy, gents. How are you going?
2: Yeah, good.
1: Very good, mate. You've got something to upset Andy.
0: Yes. When it rains at my house, the door frame around my bedroom door swells up and the door doesn't quite shut properly. So being a fast and loose individual, I'll just stand there and kick it till it shuts.
1: How do you go getting it back open if it's swollen?
0: You just got to reef it. Takes a couple of minutes.
2: But Henry, you could easily just paint over the. So my guess is it's swelling at the bottom, where the rain's hitting up against the bottom of the door.
0: No, it's like an inside door, and it just swells up. I think when it's humid,
1: it might have a leak.
2: But
1: I mean, no one's got time to get in the roof. That's an absolute day ruiner. So I like the system.
2: Take it off and plane it down like a few mil,
1: oh my
2: and then you
1: God,
2: went,
1: mate.
0: No. Think about the time, Andy.
1: Who's got the time to take a door off and plane it down? What are you talking about? He's already got a system. He kicks it.
0: A couple of good kicks is far quicker.
1: Mate, think about all the time you've saved by not planing the door. You can go on a 4-day holiday.
0: Easily.
1: See, Ando?
2: Easily.
1: Quick one.
2: Finally,
1: last one. Jake, ahoy to you.
7: Ahoy, boys.
1: What have you got to upset Ando?
7: Yeah, so I noticed something weird with my barbecue recently, that the grease trap's always clean and empty despite the fact I never clean it. And I worked out what was going on when I started noticing some animal droppings scattered around the barbecue. And it turns out a rat or perhaps a large mouse has moved into my barbecue's home. And since he keeps the barbecue nice and clean for me, I've just decided to let him stay.
2: Hang on.
7: And now I just crank the barbecue up to full blast for 10 minutes or so before cooking. Burns off any potential germs. You're good to go.
2: Even potential germs? So you're saying that a rat's coming in and licking your grease tray every night.
7: It's nice and clean. There's a little barbecue helper for me.
2: And you're like those
1: fish. Who are those fish that clean the sharks? They just swim along like the pilot fish or whatever. They just like just nibble on them. So you've created a beautiful symbiotic relationship between barbecue and rat. And you can't take one away because the other will be sad.
7: Yeah.
2: Jake?
7: Exactly.
2: How often are you having people around for barbecues?
7: Oh, all the time. Nothing wrong with that.
2: Expect a lot less people showing up.
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7: 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Not a heat from the barbecue can't fix.
1: That is true. Do you put the lid down during the sanitizing
7: period? Get it searing hot.
1: Hot box it.
2: Entirely true.
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3: World.
4: No.
3: It's more, or it's more biological, scientific.
4: Is it bones somewhere? Bones.
3: Well done, Ham. Whereabouts?
4: There'd be little ones.
3: In the ear, maybe.
4: Could be the ear, could be the ear. Hey, Jack, it was absolutely not your ball to get a goal.
3: The ball was bouncing.
4: It's in the penalty area. You stole it off me and kicked the goal. You don't
3: Jack,
4: steal it off the team, mate.
3: Congratulations. Brilliant stuff
4: protest,
3: from you, Jack.
4: Protest, protest.
3: You were letting the defenders circle for too long.
4: I had no choice but to steal the ball off a teammate and score the goal. We all could see coming.
3: Amazing. Amazing, Malleus. Oh, and you're the first bone. You're attached to the eardrum. And then you connect the Inca, so you do pass it to Jack.
4: Oh, the ultimate insult. The boy that then wouldn't pass it back.
3: The middle bone. And then I'm the smallest bone in the human body. And I connect to the inner ear, the stapes.
4: Absolutely. It'd be very tiny, wouldn't it? I mean, I didn't study, no surprise for anyone here, but I didn't study medicine at uni.
3: No.
4: And I didn't sit any medical exams. But is it the kind of thing that they would put on the exam to go, have a look at this bone, actual size, like which one is it? Would you have to know? You'd have to know that, wouldn't you?
3: Well, I mean,
4: like,
3: I don't know.
4: And then you'd be like, ooh. Or actually, it would be a tougher question to go, have a look at the shape of this bone.
3: What is it?
4: Hint, it's not actual size. And they put it on as big as a cornflake, when in reality, it's probably as big as a sprinkle.
3: What exams were you doing with pitches all the time? Like, and special games?
4: Maybe I spent too long helping my kids with their homework.
3: I think
4: all school is about year three.
3: Ahoy also to Antoinette from Canberra, who uploaded what she's been doing at hamishdaily.com.
5: Ahoy boys, and number 6, Antoinette here. I just wanted to leave a message for my brother and his fiance who are getting married this April. Now, I would like to make 2 versions of this message. This first version will hopefully be played just before the wedding. Hi Reese and Hayley, we're all so excited to see you on your big day. Just know that we're proud of you for making this happen sooner than Andy would, and your friends, family, and your dog Marty look forward to celebrating with you. This is the second version. Happy 10th wedding anniversary, Reese and Hayley. Sorry you had to wait so long to hear this, but you know how Andy feels about WhatsApp. Anyway, we hope you're reminiscing on your wedding day and enjoying each other's company while still listening to the Hamish and Andy podcast. Must be nice. See ya.
4: Surprising did get through so quickly.
3: Yeah, no, it's a very efficient pipe now. And
6: it didn't say which April, though. It could have been April for many years.
3: I can show you the email. It's come in very recently. We launched our small business security test system. That's where you, Jack, and I will get together. And if someone has come to hamishnet.com, nominated their business for us to test the security on, we'll go and rob them.
4: Yep.
3: Only to go, hey, well done, your security stood up.
4: And we have to do it with the permission. It has to be the boss who can, you know, obviously
3: give us
4: amnesty.
3: We're going to verify.
4: So a couple of people would just trying to get us to rob their competitors.
3: Mm.
4: But again, yeah, we need that golden ticket, that amnesty to go, you're not in trouble, and it's all a simulation, essentially. And the other thing that I hoped I spelled out last time, but good to get it out there again, is this isn't just shoplifting.
3: No.
4: I'm not talking about just shop. We're not just like, that does exist at like department stores and stuff maybe, or I guess like mystery shoppers, there are mystery thieves, but we're not just pocketing like a couple of candy bars.
3: Would you agree, guys, that we're not going to pick anything that we can fit in a pocket?
6: Yep, good idea.
4: Yeah. It has to be on a level of a heist or a proper robbery to test the security. That's the level.
3: Can't wait to get out and burgle one of you.
4: Yeah.
3: As a goodwill gesture.
4: It's our service to you. And also we get to live out of fantasy because I think everyone likes to think they'd be quite good in bank robbery movies or in heist movies. You just, you know, it's obviously the legal penalty and the ethical dilemma that it throws. That means most people don't pursue it as a passion.
3: Yep.
4: And we get the chance to do both.
3: But we're pumped for it.
7: Be on the lookout for 3 people testing small business security. Berg boys, Berg boys, what you gonna do? What you gonna do when we steal from you?
8: Hopefully thank us.
4: Yes.
8: And we'll return the goods as the good Berg boys do, burglar boys.
4: Jack, do you think we should return the goods?
6: Yes, no. I'm aware of any traps now where I might say something that I regret later. No, we will return the goods.
4: Yep.
6: And I'm going to make it my mission for the rest of the year to be less Weasley.
4: Oh.
6: Starting now.
4: Okay. I just thought you might go, well, we've done the work. Is that
6: fair? Of course, an old version of me would be tempted to go, we should get paid in some manner for performing a service for somebody.
4: Interesting. We'll see what happens when it comes up. We obviously can't say on the pod now who we are going to be. We haven't made that decision yet, but we can't obviously go, oh, this is a good one, because then immediately that they're tipped off.
8: But thank you for all the businesses that have sent them
4: in.
8: I can tell you who we're not going to go to, potentially, Ham.
4: Yeah.
6: Okay, so these are just ones we're ruling out.
8: Yeah.
4: We're ruling these out because, yeah, for operational security, the ones we're ruling in, we'll have to discuss off air.
8: Yeah. Yes. Neil. He says, much gusto to you guys. Bet you can't come to my farm, steal a sheep, shear it, and sell both the sheep and the wool. Good luck, Farmer Neil. Now,
4: why aren't we doing that? That would have been great.
6: That's a good one.
4: I would have been quite keen on that.
8: We would have been rustlers.
4: I mean, we can.
6: Sheep rustlers.
8: We can edit that out. I mean, it's a podcast. If you guys really. I just felt like.
4: Well, I like it because it's a bit left field. But what it does, though, I do like the fact that we're trying to test existing security systems. So what it's sort of saying to Neil is, okay, you need guards in every attic now.
8: When you say it's left field, it is just a field.
4: It's a field.
8: Sheep that aren't getting watched 24/7. I think it wouldn't be too difficult to go and steal a sheep.
4: It wouldn't be too difficult. That's true. And again, that option is always there for someone.
8: Mm.
4: You just hope that the nuisance level is a high enough barrier to steal a sheep, shear it, sell the wool.
8: I think such a small amount of wool. I think you have to sell the wool in much bigger quantities.
4: I think it is.
6: Yeah, one sheep, yeah.
4: I have never investigated sheep farming as a viable career option, but you get the sense that the reason there's huge amounts of them, someone's done the maths on it, and mono sheep operations are not lucrative.
8: And then there's another thing, like if you steal the Mona Lisa or if you steal a very important like it's hard to move it. I reckon it's hard to get one sheep sheared. I think
4: it's hard to sell a single. Yeah, for sure.
8: Any others on your side?
4: I just want to rule out kidnappings as a whole.
8: Yep.
4: Like I think we're not taking a human. We're not going to steal a human. We had Sabrina. I won't say what school she's from or use her last name, but she did say, "I work at a high school. Come and try and steal one of the kids." One of the annoying ones, preferably. I can give a list of names. Yeah, we're not going to storm into a classroom, black bag over someone's head, steal a kid.
8: No.
4: That's not what the Berg boys do.
8: Caitlin here, Ham. She'll love you to rob my small business, aka give it a test of my security.
4: Yep.
8: My husband and I both own a small butcher shop. He's the main butcher, so this application has a secret from him. So she wants to test her own husband.
4: Yeah, this is good.
8: Here we have a small fridge out the back of the shop where we hang our meat. Mm-hmm. I propose that you go for the gold, test our security by hopefully getting in there and stealing a leg of lamb or a side of beef. I feel that's you want to do that one.
4: Oh, again, this is not out of the question. Yeah. Maybe we can do several of them. Maybe we steal the sheep from your first suggestion.
8: Then sell them to Caitlin.
4: If he comes out the back, so it's both a theft and a prank.
8: Mm.
4: We steal a bunch of lamb, and then if we
8: replace it, caught, we go. Move.
4: We rebuilt the animal. Mm. We brought it back to life. Here's the sheep.
8: All right. Well, maybe
6: that is the butcher's the first one where I've thought there is a little bit of inherent danger in what we're doing because
4: straight away because of the knives.
6: Yeah. Well, what if he cleaves our hands off because we were stealing meat? And then we go, no, it's just that's radio.
4: But the good news is it's not the 1400s, which is good. So I don't think he'll distribute.
8: I felt the same as Jack. Well, that was one of the main reasons I put across there. It's like, I don't really want to be caught in a meat room with a guy who's good with big knives.
4: Yeah, but that's why we're doing this as a team. You'd have to trust. I assume the play there would be the decoys out the front. You'd have to put your faith in whoever's doing the decoy, and the short straw guy would be the guy sneaking into the fridge room out the back during the decoy.
8: Yeah.
4: That's how you'd assume that's how we'd pull off that heist.
8: Okay. So do you want to delete that one? Do you guys still want to do that
4: one? Yeah, well, he knows about it now, so yeah, we can delete that one.
8: But like, so no, but I'm saying, do you want to delete it from the podcast?
4: No. That's good. Well, we've got others. Okay. But this is a good. I think this helps us choose the target. Mm. In the same spirit of not wanting to get your hands cleaved off, that's why Chloe's, I think, is out. Mm-hmm. But I appreciate her contacting the show. Said, don't have a small business. I think it'd be a great idea if you broke into our backyard and tried to steal my boyfriend's motorbike. I don't. Even if he's not a biker, he probably isn't. But he just is a motorbike fan. She does. She said, look, he's gotten into baseball recently and there are a few bats around the house.
8: No, straight away. No. Did you ask what kind of bike it is?
4: No.
8: The type of bike might also indicate the type of person we're up against, you know?
4: Yeah, true. And if we're stealing a Harley, hard to steal it quietly, isn't it? Even if we had Chloe's help, which we can't really have because for it to be a proper simulation.
8: No.
4: There's no inside. And go, why did you help them steal my motorbike? Yeah.
8: It's not an inside job.
4: We can't have an inside service
8: to test your security.
4: I also wonder to make this a fair test of the security, even things like knowing there's a meat fridge out the back. I don't think we should know too much about the vulnerability.
8: Butcher did have a fridge, but
4: that's find out. That is find out of all. That's find out.
8: I get your point.
4: Yeah,
8: I get your point.
4: He just has an old chest of drawers out the back where he keeps all the meat.
8: Dominic, he writes again. This is a no from me.
4: Yeah,
8: he's got an aviation business. I won't say what airport. He goes, come to the airport, steal an aircraft tug. We always leave the keys in them.
4: that's big.
8: To me, I don't want to be messing with airport
4: security. That's aviation security. That's got the potential to go pear-shaped.
8: Yeah. Yeah.
4: I don't want to be squealing with a knee in my neck. It's a joke. In any context. Yeah. I mean, ideally, we want to be making off with whatever we choose to steal. But I mean, it would be funny to
6: that's
4: have us.
6: That's got a risk of us going on some sort of list where we're not allowed to fly over again.
8: It's that kind of stuff. So So there's a little bit of self-preservation in the no there for me. There's so many that come in though.
4: Now I'm excited. I think I might buy a tan jacket.
8: Dormant now, and the next you'll hear from this.
4: Yep, is us putting on our old man disguises
8: and in a
4: freakishly short amount of time, putting on professional makeup. That changes our appearance. Just so people know, in the real world, that's about a 6-hour makeup job, but the Jackal is able to put it on in about 4 minutes.
8: Yes. And
4: we'll be doing that.
8: We'll let you know how we go.
4: We should use Jackal makeup.
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12: Good morning, I'm Brooke Seychelle. The Sydney Roosters are NRL premiers again, outlasting the Knights by just a point in last night's grand final. A Daily Cherry Evans field goal proved the distance, while Chooks skipper James Tedesco was awarded the Clive Churchill Medal as man of the match. While Knights coach Justin Holbrook says he's heartbroken but proud.
13: The spirit in the playing group, you know, we're still in it with a couple of minutes to go, so that's the upside. Downside is we lost.
12: And we'll have more on last night's game later in sport. To other news and the condition of the little girl who was critically injured when a car allegedly crashed into a crowd of Newcastle Knights fans has now improved. The five-year-old is now in a serious but stable condition. However, it's emerged she suffered a brain injury in the incident. And it's off to court today for reality TV personality Sam Wood, who's been arrested on domestic violence allegations on the Sunshine Coast. Police were called to a property in Noosa on Saturday night while the 46-year-old was denied bail.
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12: Returning to our top story, and celebrations are continuing around Bondi after the Roosters bagged a one-point grand final win. Sydney crushing Newcastle's fairy tale season with an unstoppable second half performance. It also marked veteran Daly Cherry Evans' swan song before the 5/8 moves to the English Super League.
15: I didn't want to sound arrogant or overly confident, but I had so much belief in this club, their players, the coach. This is what it's all about, and we did it, and I'm so proud to be here, and I just can't wait to go see my family.
12: Speaking after the game there on Nine, that's the latest in news and sport.
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16: For your public holiday, a top of 19 degrees with a potential shower or two on the way. Tuesday looking a bit better, mostly sunny and 22 degrees. Wednesday sunny and 18 degrees.
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16: Oh, good morning, Canberra. Baby Wes here. Up a hell of a lot earlier than I want to be on your public holiday, though it's probably not much of a holiday if you're awake hearing me at this time. If you're on the tools, behind the coffee machine, or on a ward this morning, you're the real MVPs, putting the labour into Labour Day. It's funny, really. heading for some nice weather today for your public holiday. Let's get into this. 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Then, next Thursday, we are going to count down the ultimate 90s soundtrack as picked by you right here on Hit 104.7. 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Is this making the list? I'm

0: Today, Rod and Gabby will be back on our airwaves, and more importantly, 10K Alpha Bucks will be back on our airwaves. That's right, two chances at $10,000 every single morning when they return. It is Baby Wes here with you, filling in while the guys are away and having a flick through their not-so-heavily protected archives, seeing if I can find some of their best moments from the show. Rod and Gabby found Superman in Canberra, and they spoke to him. Yeah, Superman. Like, by day, an unassuming reporter, and by night, a hero. Take a listen.
1: I hate that there are so many incidents of supermarket psychopaths and these abusive maniacs who turn up to the hardworking staff in any of our supermarkets and start verbally and then, God forbid, but too often, physically start abusing these team members.
2: I don't understand it.
1: Woolies, Coles, Aldi's, whatever. Last week we saw incredible footage of a citizen's arrest at one of the Woolworths stores in Sydney.
2: Mm-hmm.
1: And unfortunately, it's happened again, but this time here. This is the story on Channel 7. And the amazing part is that one of the blokes in the supermarket, one of the Canberrans, is the guy we're used to seeing on 7 News.
3: It's a scary sight, seen too often. What you can't hear in the security footage... racist abuse and threats allegedly hurled at staff before the man throws himself over the counter.
4: This is an offender who had committed 9 other incidents in our store with escalating behaviour.
3: Woolies workers call police. The man sidesteps one shopper and sprints at another. That's when alleged threats of violence continue. And our very own Josh Martin decided he'd seen enough.
5: Bang. It sort of was escalating, and that's when I decided to step in.
1: What a tackle. And he's on the line. Josh, well done this morning, mate.
6: Oh, thanks, Rod and Gabby. Appreciate it.
1: We're used to seeing you on the TV and, I don't know, I hope you don't take offence. You appear to be an unassuming character. You're very well presented there and very professional on the telly. Did you play footy? Where'd that tackle come from?
6: Yeah, I grew up in Gympie in regional Queensland and did play a bit of rugby league growing up and a bit of Aussie rules at uni, so... pulled out the old tackling technique where this guy was carrying on and abusing the staff and even going after another shopper. So just, pulled that out.
2: It looked like you'd already gone through the registers because you had a paper bag, like a Woolies paper bag full of groceries that you put down in order to do the tackle.
1: Mm.
2: So were you on your way out of the store when you saw a bit of a commotion?
6: Yeah, so it was a Sunday night doing the regular shop. I'd actually gone through the registers, paid for my stuff, and this guy was yelling at one of the Woolworths workers. I think he'd been accused of shoplifting.
1: Mm.
6: He's abusing one of the Woolworths workers. Then he started throwing newspapers at workers, and then he jumped the counter to where, you know, the cigarette area where they sell those sorts of things. He was in there pushing another guy, and then a guy standing beside me was filming the whole thing, and he came after him, and then he came after him again, and that's when I decided to step in. It was just getting out of hand.
1: Yeah, it did look like a scary situation.
2: Yeah.
1: And so the fight or flight kicks in and your instincts were to neutralise the situation. The footage we're seeing, it's difficult to tell. Most Woolies look the same. Can you tell us which one it was?
6: Well, it's Dixon. I live in Lynham, so I'm a bit of a regular there. So, I enjoy chatting to the staff there when I go through. But, yeah, unfortunate to see that they were getting copping abuse a few weeks ago.
1: Mm.
2: I know that they've said that there are certain characters that are banned from Woolies because of this kind of behaviour.
1: Mm.
2: Do you know, like, how do they police that, though? Like, how do they kind of get on top of this?
1: Mm.
6: They have workplace orders. So the ACT laws are quite good. If you go to a Woolworths or a Coles and you start abusing people, there's a workplace order similar maybe to a domestic violence order where you're not allowed to go back to the supermarket. What the supermarkets, though, are pushing for is to nationalise this. I think Queensland and the NT are yet to commit to doing it, and some of the other states are getting on board. But the ACT actually has quite good laws. So this bloke in the vision who was carrying on has now been banned from all Woolworths shops in the ACT. So credit to the government here. They've actually put those laws in place. But, yeah, there's a big push to do that nationwide.
1: Makes sense. We're used to seeing you on the TV out the front of Parliament House reporting on national affairs. Finally, after the vision's gone viral around Australia and the world of the big tackle, do you expect Albo to do any sidestepping of your questions, or is he going to just give you straight answers more now?
6: One of my colleagues actually asked, is Albo going to sign me up to be in his security detail?
2: But, he'd be too worried about the questions.
6: I'll keep the questions safe and non-violence is my
1: very
6: way.
1: Wise. Very
2: maybe
1: wise.
2: The Perth Bears is more of an option.
1: Well, let's, yeah. I tell you, Malmeninger will be seeing this footage looking as well. He might be giving you a yell. Josh Martin,
6: my number.
1: Seven News reporter, congratulations on what you're doing work-wise, but that's a really nice bit of work out there, mate. On behalf of the community, we appreciate it and stay safe.
6: No worries. Good to chat. Thanks, Rod and Gabby.
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0: Got to tell you on Hit 104.7, Rod and Gabby might still be away back in a week today, but that doesn't mean the winning is taking a holiday. Hope you're having a great morning. It is Baby Wes here in for the guys. This week, plenty to keep you busy. Sydney Kings tickets and UC Capital tickets up for grab all week long, and something big and new to be revealed today. And it's got me a little worried because I clearly have not paid attention in a certain meeting, and I actually am not sure which one it was. I've been handed a piece of paper that says, get ready to turn off the... 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All revealed with Carrie and Tommy Monday. What does that mean? No idea. I probably definitely should know, but I guess we're going to find out together on later this afternoon with Carrie and Tommy. All I can get from it is that it sounds... huge. 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
9: Morning, I'm Brooke Seychelle. The Roosters are the 2026 NRL Premiers, but only just after downing the Knights by a point in last night's grand final. It's the Chooks' first title since 2019, while skipper James Tedesco took out the Clive Churchill medal after being named Player of the Match. Coach Trent Robinson says he's wrapped for his captain.
10: He's worked so hard to captain a grand final winning team, and then to get Clive Churchill on the back of it, like, I couldn't be happier for him.
9: We'll have more on last night's grand final later in sport. Meantime, Anthony Albanese and Jim Chalmers have recorded their worst personal ratings yet in the latest Redbridge Accent poll. It shows a big drop in support for the PM and Treasurer in the past month. It also has One Nation ahead of Labor by a point on primary vote, while after preferences, Labor leads the coalition by 52% to 48. And tributes are coming in for one of the longest-serving play school hosts who's died aged 90. Alistair Smart was a regular on the kids' show for 27 years.
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9: Returning to our top story, and it's been a night of celebrations in Bondi after the Roosters edged out the Knights by a point in last night's NRL Grand Final. The game was the last for the Chooks veteran Daly Cherry Evans before he moves to the English Super League. He's told Nine he always believed in the side.
11: Didn't want to sound arrogant or overly confident, but I had so much belief in this club, the players, the coach. This is what it's all about, and we did it. And I'm so proud to be here, and I just can't wait to go see my family.
9: That's the latest in news and sport.
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0: For your public holiday, a top of 19 degrees with a potential shower or two on the way. Tuesday looking a bit better, mostly sunny and 22 degrees. Wednesday sunny and 18 degrees.
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0: 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Right now, here's Rain Dance from Dave and Thames. 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
13: Let's get the party started. See you at the bar, you was hardly talking. That's when I knew that your heart was scarring. Friends to lovers need a part to star in. Like, wait, babe. Let me

0: Released January 17 in the year 2000, just barely not making the cut for our Nothing But 90s. 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Just for doing so, you could win yourself $500 thanks to Domain Computers, home of the biggest range of filaments and 3D printers in Canberra. It is Baby Wes here with you. Rod and Gabby back in 1 week today, which means we need to get up today on Gabby's very smart novel. For your Naughty 640, here it is.
1: Gabrielle L. Elgoods. Fortune favors the forbidden fairy.
2: It's chapter 16. And Saphira and Lance finally got down the night before.
3: The restraint you showed to not use the word banged is, because I know your vernacular.
2: That's what I wanted to say.
3: I know what you want to say. But I like that you're trying to class it up.
2: I don't know why.
3: No.
2: Because it wasn't a very classy chapter.
3: I thought it was...
2: It's not meant to be classy. It's meant to be hot and heavy. Was it hot and heavy?
3: Can hot and heavy not be classy?
2: I don't think...
3: Nah, the class gets chucked out. Yeah, we know
2: I
3: that.
2: Don't think classy people talk about banging.
3: Classy, we are not. And I don't know
2: why... Yeah, that's why we don't know.
3: I don't know for a second why we thought, well, let's class this joint up. Too late for that. Great to have you on board.
2: So Saphira the human, Lance the fairy, he's been trying to tell her something. She was like, just shh, shh. And kiss me. And then they banged.
3: I got distracted. I forgot. He was trying to warn
2: her of something. Yeah.
3: Yeah, look, I'm happy to go along with this, but there's something you need to know. There was
2: she's
3: a
2: like,
3: lot of
2: no,
3: that.
2: No. Shh, shh, shh.
3: Yeah.
2: Let's go.
3: And so he never told her whatever it was.
2: He didn't.
4: Right. I never remember what I've just read, so it's always a surprise.
2: You have to, like, block out what you're reading, otherwise it gets too much. Mm. All right. Are we ready? Let's go.
3: Let's go.
4: Okay. Saphira woke slowly, wrapped in warmth. She could feel Lance's arm resting around her waist and the quiet rhythm of his breathing on her neck. A smile tugged at her lips at the memory of last night. She turned carefully in his arms, expecting to find him asleep. Instead, his eyes were already open.
3: Is that weird when that happens?
2: No, I think it's quite normal to wake up at the same time. Is that just me or...
3: Mm.
2: Like, I feel like if they wake up... I wake up, like it's like a... you're attuned to it?
3: Sure, go on.
4: Morning, he murmured. After everything they had been through, this moment felt surreal. Saphira softly pressed her lips to his. Good morning. Staring into each other's eyes, they feel the spark still burning and they wanted more. Lance kissed Saphira hungrily, but was interrupted by the growl of her stomach. Best we get some sustenance. He laughed.
3: What a buzzkill the stomach is. Just
2: well, they used all of their energy last night.
3: Well, not all, because it sounded like, you know.
2: They're ready to go again.
3: Well, it sounded like she might have been. Anyway, the stomach doesn't lie. Mm. I know, it's a saying, isn't it?
2: It is.
4: They reluctantly left the bed and dressed, making their way downstairs to the inn's dining room where the smell of fresh bread filled the air. As they entered the busy room, the conversation that was bubbling stopped abruptly and all eyes turned to them. Suddenly, everyone dropped to one knee. Lance panicked. No need for such formalities. Please stand, he demanded, while nervously looking at Saphira. What's happening? She asked as the inn's customers straightened up but continued to silently stare. As you were, Lance addressed the room while steering Saphira to a vacant table. As Saphira sat with a furrowed brow and a million questions on her lips, a tall figure stepped through the door, dressed in the colours of the light realm. Lance went completely still. The stranger's gaze settled on them. Prince Lance, I've been looking for you. Saphira stared at Lance. Prince, she whispered. Lance slowly closed his eyes. I've been trying to tell you. He reached for her hand across the table, but Saphira pulled it away. Standing so quickly, her chair clattered to the ground.
3: Hold on, what's her problem?
2: They called him Prince.
3: Sure. What? That's a problem?
2: She's hunting the prince.
3: You lose You lose track of what's happening sometimes, don't you?
4: Oh, no, that's the end.
3: Oh, that's it?
4: Yeah.
3: Well, look, it's not what it has been, is it? But it was dramatic. Like, actually, I felt like we got real story progression. And we haven't had, that hasn't been the priority or the focus.
2: It has not been the priority, but here we go.
3: Hold your horses. Mm-hmm. She's hunting the Dark Prince.
2: Yeah.
3: And this guy who
2: you
3: turned
2: forgot
3: up to
2: what
3: see,
2: her whole mission was with all of the.
3: She forgot what her whole mission was. Are we to believe that the Dark Prince has shown up to undermine her efforts to find the Dark Prince? No, to prove that he's a good bloke. Is that it?
2: You'll have to wait and find out.
3: He wasn't going to mention this before they hooked up last night.
2: He tried.
3: Why?
4: Why is he telling her now? Yeah.
3: But why would he even tell her at that moment in time? He's the Dark Prince. He's a bad guy.
2: Well, he knew he was going to get found out.
3: All right. Well, we'll keep listening. That was a great episode.
2: You're poking holes in my story.
3: No. It's mysterious. Yeah. We're meant to ask questions.
2: That's true.
3: It's compelling.
2: You are.
3: It's confusing.
2: Yep. It'll all be explained.
3: Mm. It had better be. She's very upset. It's gonna
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6: 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Little patchy traffic, but nothing to write home about through Wadden Valley, Yamba Drive, Pine Marsh Drive. 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
3: Travel time from Queanbeyan to Bungadore via the Kings Highway will take you 21 minutes today. Looking to the airport, seeing a little light activity moving around Majura on Pielago and Fairbairn Avenues, approaching the airport entries. Other than that, the Majura Parkway moving quite nicely, both directions approaching the Federal Highway. 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
9: Morning, I'm Brooke Seychelle. All class from Kaelin Ponga after last night's grand final defeat to the Roosters, with the night skipper declaring the Chooks were the worthy winners.
10: They're obviously very deserving of tonight, and I'm jealous of them, no doubt about it, but congratulations to them as well. And it does burn, but like I said, they are extremely deserving of it.
9: The final score was 19 points to 18. Full details later in sport. Meantime, the condition of the little girl who was critically injured when a car allegedly crashed into a crowd of Newcastle Knights fans has improved. The five-year-old is now in a serious but stable condition. However, it's emerged she suffered a brain injury in the incident. A GoFundMe page has been set up to cover her medical costs. So far, it's raised more than $40,000. And a crime scene's been established on the New South Wales south coast, where two men have died after being struck by an SUV. The tragedy unfolded in Toora around 9:30 last night. The driver stopped at the scene and has gone to hospital for mandatory testing.
11: Live music, specials and more this Cup Day at Belconnen Labour Club.
9: And back to our top story. The Roosters are NRL premiers once again after getting the better of the Knights in a tight contest in Sydney. The Tricolours getting the better of a heavily supported Newcastle side, finishing 19-18 winners. Skipper James Tedesco claiming the Clive Churchill medal. Speaking on Nine after the match, he was full of emotion.
11: Oh, I don't think I'd be emotional. So proud of this team. Oh, what a game. I'm speechless.
9: And that's the latest in news and sport.
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13: For your public holiday, a top of 19 degrees with a potential shower or two on the way. Tuesday looking a bit better, mostly sunny and 22 degrees. Wednesday sunny and 18 degrees.
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13: Morning, Canberra. Wes here, hanging out with you on this public holiday while Rod and Gabby rest and refuel. Back in 1 week today, top of 19 degrees. Hopefully that rain can stay away. So many ways to win this morning. UT Capital tickets not too far away. As soon as you are given that cue to call, be ready to dial up. If that just gave you goosebumps, you're in the right place, because as of right now, it's officially happening. Hit 104.7's Nothing But 90s is here. We're building the ultimate soundtrack for the 90s, and we're not just picking the songs. We're not picking them at all. You are. Everything from NSYNC, The Root of Nirvana. 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Everyone who goes and votes is in the running to win themselves $500 cash. Then next Thursday, we will do the countdown of the ultimate 90s soundtrack as picked by you. 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What makes that list is completely up to you. Surely this is making it, right? Everybody.

0: just scraping by. 1998. Is it making the cut? 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Then tune into our Nothing But 90s countdown next Thursday, because just by voting, $500 could be all yours thanks to Domain Computers. It's home of the biggest range of filament and 3D printers in Canberra. Hope you're having a great morning so far. It is Baby Wes here with you, barely keeping my eyes open. Look, it's bad enough I had to get up at 3 a.m. this morning, but then daylight savings has to kick in and steal an extra precious hour of sleep off me. I think perspective is important. It could be worse. It could be a lot worse. In fact, it has been a lot worse.
1: Go for a swim in Lake Burley Griffin. Come in, Baby Wes.
2: Hello, how's it going?
3: Well, we sound better than you.
1: It was a trepidatious hello.
3: Are you nervous or are you freezing?
2: I'm freezing, guys. We haven't even gotten into the water and I'm, like, shivering.
1: Cancer Council's Daffodil Day is tomorrow and this is a celebration and a launch of sorts. How many people have joined you for the big swim in Lake Burley Griffin?
2: There's probably about 30, 40 people here and we're starting to walk in now.
3: So this is all in celebration of their 40th anniversary, which is massive for Daffodil Day.
1: What's the fit, mate?
3: What are you wearing?
2: Oh, my God.
3: Oh, no, not enough. That's what I'm hearing.
1: Yeah, not okay. A wetsuit.
2: I'm wearing Buffalo Bill swimmer shorts.
1: Well done.
3: Not even a t-shirt?
2: No. Oh, my God.
3: I wonder if a t-shirt would be good or bad, because I feel like that would just make you cold when you
2: Oh, my
3: out.
2: God. Guys, I'm at knee depth.
3: Oh, is that it?
2: It is like...
1: I thought you up to your neck, mate.
3: It is.
2: You would think my whole lower half was under the way I'm carrying on, but no. This is like...
3: Are you nervous about getting to the hip?
2: Oh, you know, so you're in here for like 2 minutes.
1: You got it. You know, you do the thing where you just go, the punch. You just, yeah. Just drop in there.
3: Yeah, you just got to rip the band-aid off.
2: Okay, you're right. Okay. Okay, here I go.
1: Here he goes.
2: Oh! Oh!
3: We know what went under. Then.
2: You're absolutely right.
1: Okay. No, but once you go down, you've got to stay down to your neck. You don't get back out.
2: I feel bad. I'm kind of the only one that's carrying on like this.
1: I don't know. I'm hearing a few shrill voices in the background.
2: There's a few, just not as loud.
1: We were wondering, we spoke earlier this morning, anyone who's been with us for the last hour knows, we were talking about the final scene of Terminator 2. Do you remember it?
2: No.
1: So Arnold Schwarzenegger, as the you know, the Terminator, knows that he's got to destroy himself as a robot. And so he goes into a pit of molten lava. But his hand goes up. As his whole body goes into the pit, his hand is the last thing to go down. And then his hand forms a thumbs up. Would you mind doing that, but just holding the phone above the water while the rest of you goes under?
3: The whole head and all.
2: The whole head?
1: The whole head.
2: Oh, okay.
1: Here he goes.
2: Here I go.
3: Anyone filming this?
2: I'm keeping the mic out. Okay. Hang on.
1: Okay. Oh, he's good. Okay. He's under. Hello? I know you don't want to hear this, but
3: like
1: it's a really unappealing noise.
3: That didn't sound good at all.
1: No.
3: So why do you have to stay in for 2 minutes? Why not just plunge and get out?
2: Oh, that's 2 minutes.
1: That's 2 minutes, everyone.
3: Oh, great.
1: Out.
3: Get out. Run.
1: People are cheering.
2: I've done this really bad. I've swam, like, quite a bit out. Oh. I'm, like, one of the furthest. I should have, like, just stayed near the shore.
1: No. Oh. Well done, mate. You backed it in. Gabby started the show with Harden Up.
3: And you did.
1: Yeah.
3: You went with that hashtag and you just smashed.
1: Gabby's version was a little longer than that.
2: Jeez.
1: Well done, everyone.
2: Something's biting my balls.
1: Yeah, that's what. Well, I mean, we don't know. It's probably some carp. That's people say they don't like the carp in Lake Billy Griffin, and now you know we're going to find out. All right. Well, mate, while you check the Buffalo Bill swimmers, go and grab a towel, and well done. The Cancer Council's Daffodil Day, 40 years of Daffodil Day, and what a way to recognise it with you and hundreds of others there this morning, mate. Well done.
2: Thank you.
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6: Travel time from Queanbeyan to Bungador via the Kings Highway will take you 21 minutes today. Looking to the airport, seeing a little light activity moving around Majura on Pielago and Fairbairn Avenues, approaching the airport entries. Other than that, the Majura Parkway moving quite nicely, both directions approaching the Federal Highway. 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

0: 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Hope you're doing well. It is Baby Wes here with you while you make your way to or around the nation's capital. Canberra, it wasn't the Raiders, but let's be honest, it was probably the next best thing, right? After one hell of a game, the Sydney Roosters are officially your 2026 NRL Premiers, putting on an absolute show last night against the Newcastle Knights. 19 points to 18 at Acor Stadium, their first premiership since 2019 and their 16th title overall.
1: Fittingly the last man to touch the ball. Newcastle have fought every inch of the way, but the class of the Roosters has prevailed. They're the Premiers of 26.
0: Oh, just listen to that crowd. The girls one-upping them, or 11-upping, I should say. Absolutely hammering the Broncos, 30 points to 6 in the NRLW Grand Final, winning all around. Speaking of, stick with me, your cue to call for UC Capital tickets coming up on the other side of the news.
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5: Down into Queanbeyan this morning, ongoing roadworks continuing has Monero Street closed in both directions between Lowe and Atkinson Streets. Over to the airport, a bit of light activity moving around Majura on Bialago and Fairburn Avenues, approaching the airport entries. To the Majura Parkway though, that's getting a good run in both directions approaching the Federal Highway. 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
10: Morning, I'm Brooke Seychell. The Sydney Roosters are NRL premiers again, outlasting the Knights by just a point in last night's grand final. A Daily Cherry Evans Field goal proved the distance, while Chooks skipper James Tedesco was awarded the Clive Churchill Medal as Man of the Match. We'll have more on last night's game later in sport. Meantime, more than $40,000 has now been raised in a GoFundMe for the little girl, who was critically injured when a car allegedly crashed into Knights fans on Saturday. The five-year-old's condition has now improved to serious but stable. However, it has emerged she's suffered a brain injury. Newcastle skipper Kalen Ponga says he's proud of how the community has rallied in the wake of the crash.
11: Newcastle people are tough, and they had to do it tough yesterday with something that happened. And, you know, our thoughts with those people as well. You know, our community just rally around each other.
10: And Australia's oldest man has rung in his 113th birthday, celebrating with a ride in a vintage car. New South Wales's Ken Weeks crediting a simple life with no drinking or smoking to his old age.
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10: Back to our top story. The Knights have a long summer ahead of rehashing what went wrong in their one-point grand final loss, handing the Roosters their 15th NRL premiership last night. Newcastle dropped a 12-6 half-time to end on the wrong side of the 19-18 finish. Coach Justin Holbrook telling Nine emotions are mixed.
13: I'm so disappointed we didn't win. Anyway, it's unreal. They have so much support for the players. You know, considering we lost, it's unbelievable. Really proud.
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15: For your public holiday, a top of 19 degrees with a potential shower or two on the way. Tuesday looking a bit better, mostly sunny and 22 degrees. Wednesday sunny and 18 degrees.
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19: 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Thanks a lot, Daylight Savings. Pushing through, it is Baby Wes here with you. Taking the driver's seat for Rod and Gabby. Back in 1 week today, top of 19 degrees. 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All right, let's get you some tickets. 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UC Capitals memberships are now on sale. 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

0: Across Canberra, this is Hit 104.7. Baby Wes here with you. Rod and Gabby still away, back in 1 week today. But I can't wait. I just want to hear their voices. So I'm rewinding the clock and taking a look at some classic moments from the show. Remember when scam emails were like super easy to spot? You know, like a prince needed your bank details, yada, yada, yada. Not anymore. AI is making scams look frighteningly real. Here's Rod and Gabby to tell you more.
1: Nolsey, g'day.
2: Hello.
3: Which Aussie is used most in AI deepfakes?
1: Is it Koshy? It's got to be Koshy.
3: It's always Koshy, right?
1: It was for a long time, yeah. But then he went off the TV and people went, who's this guy?
3: Yeah, that's a good point.
2: It would make sense. No, it's not Koshy. So ASIC says that Australians have lost $7.4 million to the top 10 impersonated public figures.
3: Oh. Mm.
2: I don't have the full list, but I know who's at the top, and it's Albo.
1: Albo. Mm. That's not helping your popularity, is it?
3: What's he promoting as a deepfake?
2: I seen your video. I forgot to mention that.
1: Oh, you sent it? Sorry.
2: Yeah. You can see one of the scams. It is where he's promising that Australians can invest $4,000 to earn $40,000 a month.
3: Well,
2: this is in one video. Yeah.
1: People know that's not the role of the Prime Minister.
2: Yeah, I know.
1: Oh, okay, so this is clever. The deepfake appears to have him like speaking at a... Well, hang on.
3: There's no wrinkles.
1: We'll hit play it. It looks like he's at a conference.
3: He looks like a smoothed version of himself. He's just got some Botox.
1: You know who made this AI deepfake?
3: He did.
1: Let's see.
4: People can earn big money while sitting on the toilet, but they think they are being deceived, so they continue to sit and criticise the government.
3: Okay, the mouth's not even moving right.
1: So that's a fake Ali, and it pauses it at a weird time where one eye has kind of gone up into her forehead and the other eye's closed. Okay, so we got a fake Ali setting up this... A current affairs story.
4: Yeah.
1: Okay.
4: The Prime Minister.
1: Can I remind everyone, if you just kind of, your ears are pricked up, this is fake. Mm. It's not real.
3: Don't invest.
1: Okay. Yeah. The AI guys are going, this is amazing. They're giving me a free run on the radio. This is to expose you for the phony jerks you are.
4: Minister stated. Let's delve into what he meant by this.
5: People have become too lazy.
3: What are you laughing? The crowd is hilarious.
1: The chief minister's in the crowd. Okay. There's a fake Andrew Barr in the crowd. This is fantastic.
3: And he's just cheering along.
1: He looks good.
3: He does.
5: Too lazy. We have already done everything so that you could earn 40.
2: Is that an accent?
1: Okay. Listen to
3: me. Is that Trump's voice with Albo
1: that
3: fronting?
1: It is Albo's voice with an American accent.
3: Oh.
1: Now.
2: Oh, dear.
1: If you've invested this... to get your $50,000 return, I'm not sure you deserve to have
3: your
1: money.
3: I was about to say, I have no sympathy.
1: No.
3: Because if you've fallen for this, come on.
1: Let's try this again. Let's listen to this again here. This is Albo with an Australian accent.
3: American accent.
1: Sorry, an American accent at an Australian press conference just talking nonsense.
5: 40, 50, or even 100,000 monthly, absolutely passively. You can watch TV, use social media, or even sit on the toilet. And during this time, you will continuously receive income.
1: Sorry, this is a good deal. I'm just going to take some notes on this.
3: Standing there chatting at an actual conference.
2: Yeah.
3: Because his mouth is not going with the words that are being said. So it's just image. It's just like overlay of Albo with a voiceover saying whatever it wants to say.
1: Oh, you think it's not AI Albo, it's real Albo?
3: It could be. I don't know. There's so much wrong with it.
1: There's a lot wrong with it. Okay, well, my favourite version of AI Albo is the Nine News, not the Nine News, the N-E-I-N News, where they always have him wearing a Bonds singlet and he's heavily tattooed.
3: I'd agree with that guy.
1: Yeah.
3: He told me to invest.
1: Yes, and he looks no nonsense. So, again, it's just a tip for Albo because I know he's struggling in the approval, polls. Get the shirt off, bro. Start flashing the tats and Bogan Australia will get behind you.
3: Yep.
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8: down into Queanbeyan this morning. Ongoing roadworks continuing has Monero Street closed in both directions between Lowe and Atkinson Streets. Over to the airport, a bit of light activity moving around Majura on Bialago and Fairburn Avenues, approaching the airport entries. To the Majura Parkway, though, that's getting a good run in both directions approaching the Federal Highway. 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

0: If Rod were here, he'd say it's Kato and his mate John on Hit 104.7. Only he's not here. Him and Gabby might still be off enjoying a few extra hours under the doona, but don't worry, I've got you covered. 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
3: No major delays to report across our capital this morning. Travelling outbound from Hall, the Barton Highway moving quite nicely in both directions up into Yards. To Majura as well, the Majura Parkway getting a good run as well. Both directions up approaching the Federal Highway. Canberra Central, it is getting busy for Barry Drive and Marcus Clark Street all around the City Hill now. 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
11: Morning, I'm Brooke Seychelle. Celebrations will be continuing for a while yet in Sydney. The Roosters faithful basking in their thrilling 1-point grand final win. The Tricolours crushing Newcastle's fairy tale season with an unstoppable second half performance, clinching the club's 15th NRL Premiership. We'll have more on last night's grand final later in sport. Meantime, the opposition isn't holding its breath for the belt-tightening measures the Treasurer has flagged ahead of his mid-year budget. Shadow Housing Minister Andrew Bragg has told Nine whatever's announced won't amount to that much.
12: Well, Labor has lost control of the nation's finances, and whatever savings Chalmers and Albanese come up with will be a pimple on the elephant's arse when it comes to the disaster they've created with our budget.
11: And Aussies and Kiwis could soon be travelling across the Tasman without having to show a passport at the airport under a proposal being pushed by the New Zealand PM. A trial could be up and running by the 2028 Cricket World Cup. It would work by travellers submitting their passport details digitally before departure.
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11: Back to our top story, and the Roosters have claimed both the NRL and NRLW premierships overnight. Departing star Connor Watson was handed a premiership ring despite not playing. Concussion ruled him out after copping a knock in their prelim win over the Dolphins. Watson's off to the Dragons next year before joining the PNG Chiefs in 2028. And over to the AFL, where Sam Walsh is a dual John Nicholls medalist, taking out Carlton's best and fairest last night with a record 212 votes. That's the latest in news and sport.
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0: For your public holiday, a top of 19 degrees with a potential shower or two on the way. Tuesday looking a bit better, mostly sunny and 22 degrees. Wednesday sunny and 18 degrees.
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0: 8 o'clock, feeling extra rough this morning. Daylight savings kicking in. Pushing through, it is Baby Wes here with you, taking the driver's seat for Rod and Gabby. They're going to be back in 1 week today. 19 degrees, the top temp. Hopefully, those showers can stay away. Alrighty, let's get you some tickets, yeah? All I do is We've got basketball fever this week. I've got a double pass to see the Sydney Kings versus New Zealand Breakers. And it's got your name on it. The match will be at AIS Arena October 14. Now, you could book tickets at Ticketek or just call me right now on 131060. Those could be yours. Right now, let's press play on track 2 from Olivia Rodrigo's 2026 album. This is Stupid Song on Hit.

0: I'm Brandy Plays This Live, February 2027, track 6 off The Romantic. It is Baby Wes here with you, filling in for the guys while they're away on your public holiday. Now, it's been a while since they've been here, right? So I'm brushing the dust off some of their best moments from the show. They're back in literally 1 week today. And just when I thought I'd seen it all, just when I thought I'd heard it all, the guys seem to have found a way to go on a holiday without spending tens of thousands of dollars. And I don't know how you couldn't love this.
1: Nerd alert. It's alarming.
2: Because it's a nerd alert.
1: Well, particularly if you're one of our American expat listeners and you hear a siren that is traditionally associated with a tornado, we don't get this siren in Australia.
2: Fade it down. No one wants to wake up to that.
1: Are you worried?
2: People have just woken up. That's confronting.
1: There's
2: a
1: nerd alert.
2: Yeah, it's too much.
1: What? I can't hear you.
2: Turn it down.
1: I don't know which is more confronting.
2: Me yelling.
1: That siren or Gabby shouting. Good morning to you.
2: Everyone else is shouting along with me.
1: Across the capital or around Australia on the No Nonsense News podcast. This might be early nonsense. Straight out of the gate.
2: I think you're going to love this.
1: I think you're going to accuse me of being a nerd. I don't even know the story.
2: And you're already offended.
1: No. I mean, proud to be a nerd.
2: I think you will love this.
1: The sooner you accept it, the better you'll be. There's life advice.
2: Well, there's a new viral game, and it's a Google game that everyone is just loving. They're calling it a secret new Google video game that's blowing minds online. If you haven't heard of it, you're missing out big time. And I was like, what? What am I missing out on? So I quickly read it, and I'm like, nah. But Rod might like it. So,
1: okay, who's with me? This is going to divide a city.
2: So it's a virtual game where I'm assuming you need a VR headset to make it better. Because if you didn't have that, it's even worse. But it's where you can virtually drive in any city or street around the world. So it's called Hop, and they use like the Google Maps. So you can be in a car. Pretend car, and you can drive wherever, whenever you like down any street in the entire world. And they are trying to make it into like more of like a racing video game, like Need for Speed type thing, which would be cool. But it's not that yet. At the moment, you just go on like a Nana drive down like the Great Ocean Road on a Sunday or something.
1: What makes you think that I would love this?
2: You would love this.
1: It's official. Nerd alert.
2: You love it, right?
1: I love it. I love this.
2: I can see you just sitting there just oh, my God, Gab, I'm in Paris.
1: Yes.
2: Or something. Like, you would just be driving down streets.
1: Well, this is how I play GTA.
2: You just drive around.
1: Yeah.
2: You don't actually play it.
1: No. I just go for a drive.
2: How did I know?
1: I just go for a drive. You go past places. You go, wonder if I could go in there. You get out. You go in there. Then you...
2: Nerd alert. Turn it off.
1: I can't hear you over the nerd alert. It's an awful sound. And so...
2: awful.
1: I don't like to agree with Gabby, but on this one, she is absolutely right.
2: Thought you'd like it. Let's go for a cruise.
1: Yes. It's an even more open world than an open world game. It's the world. So I can play that now.
2: Yeah, go for it. It's called Hop.
1: Sign me up. Love that. It's going to be a good morning.
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5: No major delays to report across our capital this morning. Travelling outbound from Hall, the Barton Highway moving quite nicely, both directions up into Yards. To Majura as well, the Majura Parkway getting a good run as well. Both directions up approaching the Federal Highway. Canberra Central, it is getting busy for Barry Drive and Marcus Clark Street all around the City Hill now. 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

0: It's your number one hit music station. While Rod and Gabby are away, you've got Wes here for your public holiday, your Labor Day. 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Now, I've spent my whole weekend staring at this piece of paper, trying to work out what it means. Here's what it says. Get ready to turn off the guilt and turn up the winning pleasure. So I've done some investigating. Clue number one, turn off the guilt. So we're getting rid of guilt somehow. Clue number two, winning pleasure. So someone's winning something. Maybe lots of someones. Clue number three, when I asked around the office last week, every single person suddenly had somewhere else to be. That last one normally happens when I try to talk to people though. I'll be honest, I've cracked absolutely nothing, but the good news is we actually don't have to wait that much longer. It's all revealed later today with Carrie and Tommy. Case closed. 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
3: Looking around the Parliament Triangle, we've got continuing works around the State Circle southbound from Perth to Melbourne Avenues. You can no longer access the southbound run from the State Circle to Capital Circle as a result. Around the airport, light activity around Madura, Papialago and Fairburn Avenues approaching the airport entries. 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
10: Amplify CBR News. Morning, I'm Brooke Seychelle. Roosters skipper James Tedesco says he's lived out a dream after leading his side to a one-point win in last night's NRL Grand Final.
11: Yeah, that feeling of just leading the team with this great club to a premiership, that's, I probably wasn't emotional in 18 and 19, but the emotion definitely felt stronger this time around.
10: The Roosters defeating the Knights 19-18. Meantime, the little girl who was critically injured when a car allegedly crashed into Newcastle Knights fans on Saturday is facing a long road to recovery after suffering a brain injury in the incident. The five-year-old's condition has improved to serious but stable, while the accused driver will remain in custody until his next court appearance on the 15th. And it's off to court today for reality TV personality Sam Wood, who's been arrested on domestic violence allegations on the Sunshine Coast. Police were called to a property in Noosa on Saturday night, with the 46-year-old denied bail.
12: Live music, specials and more this Cup Day at Belconnen Labour Club.
10: Back to the NRL Grand Final, and Kalyn Ponga says all credit goes to the Roosters, who took out last night's decider by 19 points to 18. The Newcastle skipper says the Chooks earned their success.
13: They're obviously very deserving of tonight, and I'm jealous of them, no doubt about it, but congratulations to them as well. And
10: over to the AFLW, the Giants have gone down to Essendon, handing the Bombers their first win of the season. Despite a 25-point lead in the third term, GWS couldn't hold back Essendon with a final score of 43-35. That's the latest in news and sport.
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0: For your public holiday, a top of 19 degrees with a potential shower or two on the way. Tuesday looking a bit better, mostly sunny and 22 degrees. Wednesday sunny and 18 degrees.
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0: It's Canberra's number one hit music station. Baby Wes here with you on the way to or making your way around the nation's capital. Work if you're out in Queanbeyan. Sucker! Press and play on more music for your public holiday. Now, some would say it's absolutely criminal to play Taylor Swift and Kanye West back to back.
15: I'm really happy for you. I'm let you finish. But Beyonce had one of the best videos of all time.
0: Well, it's happening in 3 minutes. So throw me in jail right now. Here's Amy Shark on Hit. First

0: Nothing but the best on Canberra's number one hit music station. It is Wes here, having to scroll through the timeline, searching for some of Rod and Gabby's best moments from the show. I feel like social media trends are just really hit or miss. Like, some are really great, super funny. Others, I mean, just cringe, right? I will say, this has got to be one of my favourites from recent times.
1: Yeah, so, at the Logies, an Instagram trend was put into play when it came to the red carpet. So, Mitch Turi was on the red carpet interviewing all the stars that were going into the Logies.
2: Right.
1: And the trend is to ask them a question and they all answer it, but then you change the question in the video.
2: Right.
1: So I'm assuming, because they didn't tell you what the question was originally, I'm assuming the question he asked the celebrities was, what would you do if you were accosted by an intruder in your home?
2: Right.
1: I'm assuming that's what the question was. But he's changed it to, what would you do if a nude Robert Irwin made a move on you?
2: Okay, now there's a reason this is at Naughty 640, so a preemptive apology if you have sensitive ears.
1: Oh, well, they don't know. Yes, you're right. There is a couple of swear words, but there's nothing like lewd.
2: It's not as lewd as it usually is when it's just us.
1: Well, when it's Naughty 640, you expect it to be sexy. Yeah,
2: if you're
1: not that sexy.
2: Regular listener, you know what's about to happen. All right, let's. Okay,
1: so what would you do if a nude Robert Irwin made a move on you?
2: Okay, and who are we speaking
1: to?
2: These are the
1: Heartbreak High stars.
2: Heartbreak High guys, go.
3: You gotta, like, shit yourself. Like, you gotta, like, just shit yourself, vomit yourself.
2: Okay, he's awful, and I don't know who he is.
1: He's great.
2: He's a lot. He's what he is.
1: So that's what he would do if a nude Robert Irwin.
2: I can't imagine what he would do if the plug of his headphones came out. Okay, so if a nude Robert Irwin came in.
1: Yeah, keep going.
2: There's more stars. Okay. Apologies for this screaming.
3: Stop it! I don't like it.
1: I don't even know who that is.
4: I think about it a lot.
5: Are you sure you want to do what you're doing? Questions disarm people.
2: Okay.
1: So we had a Julia Morris.
2: Okay, I don't know what's going on. So Julia Morris said what?
1: She said, I think about this a lot.
2: Okay. And then Michael Usher.
1: Musher.
2: He seemed to, was he on to what was going on?
1: No.
2: He was just like.
1: No, because I'm thinking the question is, what would you do if there was an intruder?
2: All right, here we go. Who's this?
1: I don't know.
2: A blonde girl.
6: Do not come near me. Do not. Do not.
7: Quick look, set the scene, go for the jugular, by the neck, both hands, to the floor.
8: I would go straight for the eyeballs.
2: Okay. Right. So it's clear the question is, it's an intruder burst into your house. You're right. You're absolutely right.
1: Yes. And so people are attacking the intruder or yelling at them to get out, trying to scare them off. But we're imagining a nude Steve Irwin hitting on them. It works on one hand because it would be confronting to have a nude Robert Irwin come at you. But on the other hand, I believe half of the people that are being interviewed would not behave this way. They would encourage it.
2: Yes, you're right.
4: I think it's a matter of time.
7: Straddle on top. 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
2: No. Okay, it's too hard for me to work it out. It's too much for me to get my head around that they're responding to a different question and it's to do with, they're all over, everyone's too all over the shop. You just need one person.
1: You need one person.
2: It's too many people.
1: Okay. All right, Dad.
2: How the tables turn. Who's pregnant?
1: It's like when my dad's like, too many people are talking, I can't keep up.
2: Yes. Your dad's right. Too many people were talking and I couldn't keep up.
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11: Looking around the Parliament Triangle, we've got continuing works around the State Circle southbound from Perth to Melbourne Avenues. You can no longer access the southbound run from the State Circle to Capital Circle as a result. Around the airport, light activity around Majura, Papialago and Fairburn Avenues approaching the airport entries. 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
9: 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Thanks to Domain Computers, home of the biggest range of filaments and 3D printers in Canberra. The

0: Just because it's a no-brainer doesn't mean you shouldn't hop in a vote for it. I mean, just imagine if everyone assumed it was covered and then it ends up not being in the countdown next Thursday. 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It's the home of the biggest range of filaments and 3D printers in Canberra. It is Baby Wes here signing off. Back tomorrow. Great news. Your long weekend soundtrack only gets better from here. If you're packing up the car, heading home from the coast this morning, good luck on the Clyde. Take it easy. 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Keep it locked on your number one hit music station. It's gonna
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6: Looking around the Parliament Triangle, we've got continuing works around the State Circle southbound from Perth to Melbourne Avenues. You can no longer access the southbound run from the State Circle to Capital Circle as a result. Around the airport, light activity around Madura, Papialago and Fairburn Avenues approaching the airport entries. 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
11: Morning, I'm Brooke Seychelle. The Sydney Roosters are NRL premiers again, outlasting the Knights by just a point in last night's grand final. A Daily Cherry Evans field goal proved the distance, while Chook skipper James Tedesco was awarded the Clive Churchill Medal as man of the match. Meantime, one of the Knights fans hit by an out-of-control car at a fan event in Newcastle on Saturday has recounted the moment he thought he was going to be killed. An 18-year-old driver is in custody after BMW careened into a group of fans seeing off their NRL team before the grand final. 48-year-old Chris Clancy was one of 10 injured. He's spoken to 9 from hospital following surgery for broken bones, including his spine.
12: The car came into the roundabout, the road was wet and he's lost control and just sideswiped the whole group of us.
11: And the Kiwis are targeting the 2028 Cricket World Cup as the launch date for a trial of passport-free travel between Australia and New Zealand. It would work by allowing travellers to upload their passport details digitally before heading to the airport.
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11: Returning to our top story, and it's the end of an era for Daly Cherry Evans, playing his last NRL game in the Roosters' win over the Knights in last night's grand final before he heads to the English Super League next year. He's told Nine he always believed in the side.
14: Yeah, I didn't want to sound arrogant or overly confident, but I had so much belief in this club, the players, the coach. This is what it's all about, and we did it. And I'm so, so proud to be here, and I just can't wait to go see my family.
11: That's the latest in news and sport.
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0: For your public holiday, a top of 19 degrees with a potential shower or two on the way. Tuesday looking a bit better, mostly sunny and 22 degrees. Wednesday sunny and 18 degrees.
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1: Oh, definitely. I love his music and just his personality.
0: Top bloke.
2: Homegrown alligator, see you later. Gotta hit the road. Gotta hit the road. 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I could get

0: It is crazy to think that some of the best new music was almost never released.
1: Going into this year, I remember saying to my mum, this is the last time I'm going to try it because I don't know if people are going to care anymore. And I remember feeling really defeated a couple of months ago, and I went to this park bench and I gave myself a talk being like, just give it one last try. 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
0: This is Baby Doll, Jamie Miller on your number one.

0: Jason.
1: Look, if you had one shot, or one opportunity to seize everything you ever wanted, one moment, would you capture it?

0: 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Justin Bieber, Ghost, this one coming to you in minutes. Also, new stuff from Sienna Spiro, a song that not only she got to perform at the VMAs, but she also got to take home something nice and shiny because of it.
1: And the VMA goes to Sienna Spiro.
0: So young and so unstoppable. Great Expectation. We'll play that one for you next.
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0: 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Stella Lefty, the latest in country music with Boston, also in minutes. 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LMFAO, Party Rock Anthem. Hey, Claire, on 131060, this is what you need this morning.
1: Awesome. Thanks so much. Love it.
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7: When we finished year 12, me and my mates drove down to Touros Head. 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
14: Morning, I'm Brooke Seychelle. The Sydney Roosters are NRL premiers again, outlasting the Knights by just a point in last night's grand final. A Daily Cherry Evans Field goal proved the distance, while Chook skipper James Tedesco was awarded the Clive Churchill Medal as man of the match, while Knights coach Justin Holbrook says he's heartbroken but proud.
15: The spirit in the playing group, you know, was still in it with a couple of minutes to go, so.
14: On nine there. Meanwhile, more than $40,000 has been raised to cover the medical costs of the little girl who was struck by the car that crashed into Knights fans on Saturday morning. It's said to be a long road to recovery for the five-year-old who suffered a brain injury during the incident. One Nation continues to gain ground on the issues voters care most about, with Pauline Hanson's party now viewed as the best to handle cost of living, housing affordability, immigration and crime. That's according to the latest Redbridge Accent poll, which has One Nation leading Labor on primary votes by 29% to 28%. To New South Wales, where two men have died after being struck by an SUV on the New South Wales south coast. The 55 and 70-year-olds were walking along the Pacific Way at Tura Beach when they were hit by a Nissan Juarez around 9:30 last night. The female driver stopped at the scene and has been taken to hospital for mandatory testing. And reality TV personality Sam Wood will face a court on the Sunshine Coast today on domestic violence allegations. The 46-year-old was refused bail following his arrest in Noosa on Saturday night.
10: Live music, specials and more this Cup Day at Belconnen Labour Club.
14: Nathan Buckley won't coach North Melbourne in 2027 after declaring himself raring to get back into head coaching just last week. The former Collingwood great and current Cats assistant has now turned down a request to interview for the Roos' top job. And out-of-form Aussie batter Marnus Labuschagne has made a timely century, the top-order batsman making an unbeaten century against an Invitational 11 in South Africa ahead of Friday's first test against the Proteas. That's the latest in news and sport.
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2: for your public holiday, a top of 19 degrees with a potential shower or two on the way. Tuesday looking a bit better, mostly sunny and 22 degrees. Wednesday sunny and 18 degrees.
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1: I feel like I started writing Stop the Wedding the day I got married to John, because that wedding was so perfect, so right. He's such the right person, and yet I still felt so free, and I just was feeling like if this wasn't right and I needed to get out, I could leave.
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0: 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Ella Langley, Choosing Texas, will do it for you now. Just when

0: 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The songs that make you go, oh my gosh, I used to love this. J-Lo's in the mix, Staff Sailor. We're going to reveal all next.
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9: When we finished year 12, me and my mates drove down to Touros Head. 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I woke up in hospital. I don't remember much. 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
10: 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Yeah, they're the songs that make you go, oh my gosh, I used to love this, your guilty pleasures playlist. And I've got to be honest, my guilty pleasure, boy bands. And there's one in particular, a 90s British boy band that honestly had the rumours swirling after Robbie Williams said this.
11: Would I return to say that to do the circus again?
12: You loved it last time.
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10: 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But Robbie Williams, rock DJ, will get that track on for you inside the next 7 minutes.

0: 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Olivia Rodrigo, also DJ Sammy, bringing us the old school club anthems for your Monday. We'll do it next.
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9: Morning, I'm Brooke Seychell. The PM and Climate Change Minister are heading to Fiji today for climate talks at the Pre-COP Leaders event. The three-day event is run by the United Nations and focuses on climate change ahead of the main conference next month. However, the trips come with a degree of secrecy. Climate Minister Chris Bowen reportedly dodging questions about the cost of the meeting to taxpayers ahead of their trip today. One of the Newcastle Knights fans hit by an out-of-control car at a fan event in Newcastle on Saturday has recounted the moment he thought he was going to be killed. 48-year-old Chris Clancy was one of 10 injured after a BMW careened into a group of fans seeing off their NRL team before the grand final. He's told Nine he's recovering from surgery on broken bones.
10: Yeah, I remember the whole thing. The car came into the roundabout, the road was wet, and he's lost control and just sideswiped the whole group of us.
9: Australian authorities and Victoria's counter-terrorism team are investigating the co-pilot accused of trying to hijack a flight to Israel. It's been revealed the 29-year-old studied in Australia for 3 years before his visa expired in 2019. A probe is now underway investigating all of his known associates and communication while here. And reality TV couple Sam and Snezana Wood have released a statement after Sam was arrested for alleged domestic violence offences over the weekend. The Melbourne couple taking to social media to say they're working through the difficult time with authorities. Wood faces court on the Sunshine Coast today after being refused bail.
2: Professional trailer servicing with quality parts, expert repairs and reliable care. 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
9: Sam Walsh is a dual John Nicholls medalist to the Blues mid, taking out Carlton's best and fairest last night with a record.